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0: It's the Nightly Spirit, your girl Darlene. We're just kind of talking about interaction with people. Sometimes you got your, listen, it's not just your friends, it's your kids. Sometimes it's your kids. Your kids just tell you stuff and it's like, all right, well, you know, as a parent, you're going to give them the best information because you want them, you know, to have, you got their best interest at heart. But they don't like what you say, so they ain't going with it. Have you been in that situation? How do you handle it? Talk to me tonight. Hi, what's your name? Where are you calling from?
1: Calling from Virginia Beach, Virginia. My name is Lucky Williams. My thoughts is really, you got to ask the person, are they just venting or are they, you know, really wanting to accept the advice that you have? You know, because you don't want to guess, you know what I mean? And there's a lot of people that are kind of guess, or should I say something? Some people don't want unsolicited advice, but yeah, thank you.
0: Thank you so much. And you know what I do now? I say it right from the beginning. Listen, do you want me to listen or do you want my opinion? Do you want me to listen or do you want my opinion? Because y'all know your girl is opinionated. I really can draw a pretty good conclusion real quick. And yeah, anyway, 1-877-345-7747. Have you ever been in the situation like that where people are looking up to you for counsel or advice? They waste all your time. You done gave them all of this stuff. You know how much energy you have to give out to give somebody advice? That's a lot. That's why people charge for that. 1-877-345-7747. I want you to call me in my chat room. Let's talk about it. Have you ever been in that situation? You know, have you given somebody great advice and they just completely ignored it? Let's talk. 1-877-345-7747 on the Nightly Spirit.

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0: are definitely an inspiration. My wife and I, we listen to you all the time, and we just want to say keep up the blessed work. God is definitely doing something through your show.
1: The Nightly Spirit.

0: the Nightly Spirit. Your girl, Darlene, talk to us. Tell us your name and where you're calling from.
1: My name is Kim, and my thoughts on the topic is I give advice and I allow them to vent. So I have a lot of people that, you know, come to me because they feel like they can talk to me. And I allow them to vent, and I do ask, you know, can I, you know, share something with you, if that's okay. But, you know, and they agree with it. And I always try to include the word in that advice because, you know, God is our source.
0: Thank you so much. You know what I love about my husband? He ain't going to say what he going to say but one time. For real. For real. And he gives the best advice. Like, his perspective is totally different. But we've got somebody that every time they run into a situation, they already know you blocked on my phone. So you're going to have to call his phone. And when they text him and they give him the thing, he says, remember the text I sent you back in March? Here it is again. Huh? Oh, no. I know it's August. But you went through the same thing again. And you still ain't take my advice. So here it is again. I'm going to text it to you. I'm scrolling down. Bow. There it is. He's so funny, y'all. Oh, my God. Anyway, this has been great. It's all about us growing, isn't it, fam? We're all growing at the same time. I don't care how old you are. We're all still growing. So thanks for the conversation. I got a selfie session coming up for you. 15 minutes away. It's your girl, Darlene, on the Nightly Spirit.

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All right, family, tonight has been a great conversation, but maybe one of the greatest gifts we can give each other is learning the difference between a person asking for wisdom and a person asking for witness. Not every hurting person needs a lecture, you know? Not every frustrated friend needs a strategy. Not every child calling home needs mom or dad to fix it. Sometimes somebody just needs to say, "This hurt," and they need to hear, "And I'm listening." Sometimes they need, "I'm scared," and hear, "And I am here with you." Sometimes they just want to say, "I don't know what to do." And instead of immediately telling them what you would do, maybe ask them, "What do you think you need?" It's a good question, right? James tells us, be quick to listen, but slow to speak. Maybe because listening isn't what we do while we're waiting for our turn to talk. Listening is the ministry. It is, right? And to my advice givers tonight, I want you to release yourself. You can love somebody without managing them. And you can counsel somebody without controlling them. You can also tell the truth without requiring them to be obedient to what you told them. You can give somebody your wisdom and you can let them own their decision. And to those of us who sometimes call our friends already knowing exactly what we're going to do, maybe the next time, don't ask, "What do you think?" Just tell them the truth. "Hey, I need 20 minutes. I don't need advice. I just need you to hear me out." You know what I'm saying? It's a beautiful thing. Friendship, family. We all need each other, don't we? Coming up, it's more of the Nightly Spirit in 5 minutes.

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0: everybody. It's the Nightly Spirit. It's your girl, Darlene. I've been trying to run this brother down, Lord. I don't know what's done got into Anthony Brown. We can't.
1: Darlene, how you gonna start out like that talking about me? Come on.
0: Let me tell y'all something. He done been up under somebody's rock or something. Where you been at? We gonna find out, family, in 17 minutes. Because it's time for some new music from Anthony Brown. Coming up, family, in 17 minutes. Let's chat with our brother on the Nightly Spirit.

This is Cornelius, straight out of Richmond, VA. And whenever my radio is on, please believe me, I'm listening to Darlene McCoy every night on the Nightly Spirit.

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1: Praise one God, one name, and is worthy of all our praise. Come on and help me praise him. Yeah.

0: It's the Nightly Spirit, your girl Darlene. Man, we got our brother, Anthony Brown. How have you been, brother?
1: Darlene, it's so good to hear your voice, honestly. And I've been well. I've just been taking time out to actually go ahead and live life a bit.
0: Yes.
1: And let God be God in my life. And sometimes that means you're not out there beating the pavement and putting out music. I'm kind of busy just kind of living. You know what I mean?
0: That's beautiful. And it's so great to hear you say that, because the expectation, is he out here making more music? Is it? No, he got enough music out here now. He's got enough.
1: Honestly, I've always been the kind of person who, you know, I didn't ever feel compelled or pressured to put out music just because, to keep up with the times or the trends. I always feel like I'm most successful when I put out music, when God gives me something to actually say. Mm-hmm. And I wait for that, and it's okay, you know, it's okay. So until God give me something else, chew on what he gave me before, okay? I got 5 projects out there. Pick one, listen to it all over again. One for every day of the week. But now I do have something to say, so I got something new out now.
0: Amen, family. And that's just the thing. I love the fact that you said that you just kind of just been living life, because that's really where we get our inspiration. If we're busy all the time, you know, just doing and doing the work of ministry and never taking the time to just breathe and smell the flowers, sometimes we can't get to the next level because we're too busy working the last level.
1: No,
0: and sometimes
1: sure,
0: God wants to show you where you're going while you're just living, huh?
1: Yeah, you know what? And if you're always doing that in front of the camera or in front of the stage and what have you, sometimes the pressure of doing it there will make you perform when you need to really be surrendering. And and I needed to be able to surrender. That's where I kind of been. You know, things are just a bit different for me. I'm still serving at church and still faithful to that assignment. But, you know, life just be lifing. And in that time period, God is just saying something different to me. And I'm trying to keep my ear to what he's saying and write down what he's saying. So, you know, now that my pen is back writing music and I'm and eyes open, I got something I want to share with everybody, you know, from what this season has been like for me, that hopefully it'll be helpful to you as well.
0: Yes, it will, family. Let me tell you something. When I heard this song, it's called Always Be Good. I heard it and I'm like, yeah, you know, it's like an articulation of some things that I was saying. So those of you in relationship with God, I know you're going to connect with this. It's coming up in 17 minutes. I'm going to let you hear it. Brand new music from Anthony Brown and Group Therapy. Always Be Good. Coming up on the night.

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0: That's it right there. Always. Always. Man, that's, he is always in the good times, in the bad times, in the hard times. And you know what, Anthony? Let me tell you what I'm starting to learn. In the storm, I need to learn how to be consistent in the storm as I am in the sunshine. Because he still won't always be good.
1: And that's why the song starts out just saying, Lord, forgive me for all the times that I would complain instead of just being grateful. You know what I mean? Like, God's goodness is not predicated on how I feel or what I'm going through. Worst day, he deserves praise. On my best day, he deserves praise. And if you're only praising God or acknowledging his goodness when things are good, you're missing out on the most important moments to identify his goodness. Because even on your worst day, let's think about your worst day. On your worst day, if you look through spiritual eyes, you will see God's hand of favor and mercy and grace and goodness on your life, even on the worst of days. And so that's why this song for me is way more than just a melody. It really is a message. It's a mindset. It's a way of thinking that I believe we should all shift to. Because if you only are looking at God being good on good days, you are missing out on who God really is.
0: Come on and preach. That is absolutely the truth. Listen, Anthony, we love you, man. Thank you for stopping by the Nightly Spirit. Now let's talk about this song. This is our album. Is there a project?
1: Since you already done went off on me, darling, on the radio. Now, listen, this is the lead single to a project I have coming out. I will give you the exclusive that project was dropped at the end of the summer. It's called Full Disclosure. It has been the last year and a half of me spending some time, some intimate time with God. The title, Full Disclosure, for those of you all who know, Full Disclosure references something that we talk about in therapy. If you've ever been in therapy, you know, with a therapist or a counselor, they will tell you there's nothing that they can do to help you unless you commit to the process of being fully open and fully honest. Full disclosure means I'm going to tell you everything. And then we're going to work from a point of trust and transparency. Mm. And so this project, these songs that y'all about to get from me are the result of me telling God, well, he already knew anyway, but me confessing my truth to God and God giving back to me what he had me to get out of a true, honest, and transparent moment with him. Full disclosure is on the way.
0: Full disclosure, family. We looking for that, bro. Because, I mean, honestly, I hear it all over you. We feel it through the airwaves that you've been through a season that you want to share with us. And for those that are listening tonight, I know you might be going through a season as well. Always be good is just the beginning. That full disclosure is on the way. So,
1: absolutely.
0: Anthony, looking forward to it, brother. We love you so much. Can't wait to see you.
1: Love you more, darling. I'll see you soon. Thank you so
0: all
1: much.
0: All right. God bless you. Family, I got Sybil Wilkes joining us with another news update in 15 minutes on the Nightly Spirit.

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1: I knew God was with me. I always used to pray. My prayer was I asked God to not to let the devil kill me out here while I was in the streets before I could get back. But I said, if you give me one more chance at life and music, I promise you, I'm going to shout you out, and I'm going to testify, and we're going to have a little church up in there.

It's Sybil Wilkes with what we need to know. Technology executives from OpenAI, Meta, Anthropic, and Google faced sharp questioning during a New York City Council hearing Monday regarding artificial intelligence safety. Industry leaders acknowledge they cannot guarantee AI systems will strictly follow safety guardrails or accept direct legal liability for potential commercial harms. The high-stakes hearing followed the formal introduction of 10 municipal bills regulating artificial intelligence in New York City, while formal tech researchers warned that rapidly advancing superintelligence could eventually become impossible for human operators to control. President Trump traveled to Deep Red, Nebraska to headline a major campaign rally supporting incumbent Senator Pete Ricketts in Grand Island. Addressing enthusiastic supporters less than 30 days before the election day, the president urged voters to maintain Republican congressional control, warning that relinquishing power to Democrats would bring disastrous economic consequences during what he called one of the most critical midterm elections in American history. Social tensions escalated outside the Seat Greek Stadium in Bridgeview, Illinois, as aggressive clashes erupted during the annual Palestine Fest. Local law enforcement officers and event-goers sustained minor injuries after a counter-protest led by far-right activist Jake Lang disrupted the cultural gathering. While violent scuffles occurred outside the facility gates, festival attendees inside peacefully celebrated Palestinian music, culinary traditions, and heritage. The World Health Organization reports global life expectancy has nearly recovered to pre-pandemic levels. Official data shows average human life expectancy reached 73.3 years in 2023, just shy of the 73.4-year mark recorded in 2019. To subscribe to my free daily newsletter, please visit SybilWilkes.com. For all the news 24/7, go to NewsOne.com. I'm Sybil Wilkes. Be informed. Be empowered.

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1: Thank you, God, for giving us our identity in you. 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And we don't have to work for your approval. You've called us by name.

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On the One Voyage 2026, hosted by Ricky Smiley. 6 days, one incredible ship, and only a few cabins are left. 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
1: He's on the way. He's on the way.

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0: is Jay from DC, and I love the Dolly McCoy Show because it's always blazing, it's hot. She keeps the music popping. 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
1: All right, we're going all the way back to the 1980s. Here is Safe in His Arms, the Milton Bronson Thompson Community Choir.

Deuteronomy 1 and 31 says, "There you saw how the Lord your God carried you as a father carries his son all the way you went until you reached this place." You know, when God brought the Israelite nation out of Egypt after being in slavery for 10 generations, they were not prepared to survive in the wilderness. There was no food. The water was scarce. Yet for 40 years, they never went without the things that they needed. You know, God gave them manna every morning and brought water out of a rock when they needed it. He supernaturally protected them against the enemies and kept them from sickness on their way to the promised land. And the whole time, he was carrying them, sustaining them as a father carries and sustains his children. Family, I just want to say that tonight because you are on your way to your promised land where God has promised to take you. They're going to be detours and people who do you wrong. You're going to face sometimes when you don't see how things can work out. And other times, it's just going to keep it real. You don't have the provision. The dream looks impossible. The obstacle looks too big. You're going to be tempted to worry about it, to live stressed out about it. But I just want you to know tonight, you can stay in faith and in peace, just as God did for them. He is also carrying you all the way until you get to your destination. You are safe in your father's arms, and he's holding you tight, and nothing can snatch you away. All right? Hang in there, family. I'm going to pray for us coming up in about 15 minutes. It's your girl, Darlene, on the Nightly Spirit.

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0: of your mouth and praise him like it's yours. Oh, I believe that. I believe. If God said it.
1: Hey, what's up? It's Adia. And you're listening to The Nightly Spirit with my girl, Darlene.

We're giving you glory and honor, and we're thanking you for loving us so much that even in times like these, you take us into a wilderness place to show us who you are. God, we thank you that no matter where we go, or what we go through, you are the one that wraps your arms around us and you carry us. And God, we are thankful that we've always been safe in your arms. And now we're asking God for a special blessing, for extended protection through this hurricane and this storm that we're going through. God, please just continue to keep us. Not that we should have to ask you to do it, but we want you to know, God, that we are trusting you to bring us all the way through it all. We believe that you are bringing us to where you called us to be, no matter what it is that we have to go through. God, we just declare that we shall get there. In Jesus' name we pray. Amen and amen. Thank you all for listening. And family, tomorrow we'll be right back here. It's your girl, Darlene, on the Nightly Spirit. And until then, stay safe, stay blessed, and stay woke. Good night.

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0: 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And if
1: your heart is broken,
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I know you can make it. I know you can. No matter what may come my way, thank you, Jesus. Hallelujah. I feel him all in my spirit right now. I feel him.

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0: 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I can't stop praising his name. 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What a wonder you are in my soul.
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0: 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Not happy about the current state of affairs in our country? 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There is power in numbers. We can impact outcomes and change the debate. Take a stance and get out and vote on November 3rd. 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Get out and vote on November 3rd.
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1: He cannot fail. Say it again. Tell him there is no failure. 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Listen. I wish you could see yourself in the future. 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
1: Hey y'all, what up? 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I want to drop you an invite to something a little more personal.
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5: Hallelujah. Hallelujah. You know, when I think about it, I started in the church as a little girl, 7 years old, and my grandmother used to take me to church back in Tulsa, Oklahoma, and I used to sing for the Lord, and I used to sing in the adult choir, and I loved the Lord with all my heart. By the time I was 9 years old, I was gung-ho, and my grandmother even said to me one day, she said, you know, baby, God's going to use you one day. And I didn't know what she meant, but I knew I liked the sound of God using me. By the time I was 11 years old, my mother and father and my five brothers and my little sister, we moved from Tulsa to California. My dad's job has transferred him out here. And by the time I was 12 years old, I found myself in the nightclubs in Los Angeles. My mom and dad used to go to the clubs on the weekends. They didn't know the Lord Jesus. And grandma wasn't around anymore, so we just quit going to church. I was in the nightclubs at 12 years old, and that was the worst place and the last place I needed to be. But I had a praying grandmother. By the time I was 13 years old, I had recorded my first single and began to open up for people like Stevie Wonder and Aretha Franklin, B.B. King and Bill Cosby. I remember opening up for him one time, and things began to happen. Hallelujah. Things began to happen all around me. The devil had a trap set. He was going to set me up because, see, I liked it. I liked the money. I was making a lot of money. And I liked the glamour. And I liked the applause because that said, I love you. We all want to be loved. Hallelujah. I didn't know that Jesus loved me. I didn't know it then. When I was 16 years old, I had had a baby out of wedlock, and by the time I was 17 years old, I left home and joined the cast of Hair, and I began to travel all across the country. I was making more money than my mom and dad put together by then, and things were looking pretty good. Then I was introduced to marijuana. Devil had a trap set. Next thing I know, it was pills. Pills to get up in the morning and pills to go to bed at night. Then it was the alcohol. And then I became very promiscuous and ran around with a lot of people I had no business being with. And one day I was introduced to cocaine. And I know that all drugs are a spirit. But this cocaine became my best friend. And I began to hang out with the devil, and I did everything that I was big and bad enough to do. And I'm not glorifying him. I'm just letting him know that I don't belong to you. Hallelujah. I've been set free. Hallelujah. Glory to God. I went on for about 12 years of my life, and I traveled with people, and I worked with Chaka Khan and Rufus, and I worked with Captain and Tennille and all the people in the studios, and I was good at my job, and I was quick, and I could demand double, triple scale, and I went to work, and I was high every day.

0: One time when I was in Houston, Texas, I met a man there, and I was getting ready to go on the road with Chaka Khan, and there was a group going on the road with us, Heatwave, and they had a man working with them, and he was doing their lights, and I didn't know this, but I met him on the road, and he was a nice guy, and you never would know it to look at him, but he was also, not only was a light director, but he was a cocaine dealer. See, the devil knows how to really do it. So we began to be friends, and we began to date, and I began to get all the cocaine I wanted for free. How many of you know it wasn't for free? But we came home, me and this young man, and we began to live together, and he was still selling drugs, and I began to make drops for him. I was dropping off cocaine and making a lot of foolish turns in my life, and my life began to do this spiral, downward spiral. I was going to hell. One night as I was getting loaded, I began to pass out, and my head hit the wall. And I began to slide down the wall. And as I came to, all of my bodily fluids were doing their own thing, and I was dying. But I had a praying grandmother, and I knew enough to call on the name of Jesus. Hallelujah. It wasn't a couple of days later that I was watching Christian television. And grandma tells me she was laying on her face during this time, and she had been fasting for 2 weeks and just calling on the name of Jesus. Save my granddaughter. Save my granddaughter, Jesus. I watched Christian TV one night, and it was as if God himself said, that's enough. And he rebuked the devil from me long enough for me to make an intelligent decision. And I said, Jesus, I know you're real. If you'll just take all of this away from me, take all of the drugs, take them away, I'm tired. And I want you to know that instantly I was set free. Instantly I was delivered. Hallelujah. Glory. Hallelujah. Hallelujah. This was on a Friday night. And I want you to know that not only did God save and deliver me and set me free, but he saved that drug dealer, and he's my husband tonight, James Bailey. Hallelujah. Hey, it comes by hearing. Yes, it does. Glory.
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0: In the choir stand. Where is that? In the choir stand. Where it at?
1: In the choir stand. Where
0: it
1: at?
0: Hey!
1: In the choir stand.
0: Eddie, I want to go back to that. Gotta keep watching.
1: Where it at?
0: Do that break. One.

0: 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Where you at, choir members? God bless you. Oh, yeah. 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

music in the world. And we do it just for you, so that you can go about your day inspired, so that you can be motivated to do more, so that you can be encouraged when you're going through some serious situations.

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That's right. We do this for you by the unction of the Lord, and we've been doing it for over 20 years now. So I want you to take heart. I want you to know that you are on the right track and that this day was made for you to rejoice and be glad. And I want that joy to overwhelm into somebody else's life. So we're going to play the music that's going to help you do it right here on this station. You only find it here. This

0: Let's start this day off with Jokia and the song Yahweh.
1: Mike. What day is it, Mike? Listen, guess what today is?
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1: Woo-hoo!

0: That was Kenny Lewis in one voice with God Did It. And before that, you heard Jokia with Yahweh. Now it's time for our flashback song of the day.
1: What we're going to do right here is go back, back,
0: back. I got to take you back 27 years ago. 27 years ago to the year 1999. In the year 1999, the world's largest church auditorium at that time was dedicated in Lagos. That's right, Lagos, Nigeria. And it was named Faith Tabernacle. And in the year 1999, Walt Whitman came out with this song, Celebrate.

0: That was yours truly, Donnie McClurkin, with my brand new single, Lord, I Thank You. And that's specifically important with this holiday season coming up, Thanksgiving and Christmas. Lord, I thank you. Not based on the feasts that we'll receive nor the presents that are coming, but I thank you for that which is important. My family, friends, and loved ones, and just for you being God. Yours truly, Donnie McClurkin, with Lord, I Thank You. And before that, Walt Whitman with Celebrate. Now, I've got to take a break real quickly, but when we come back, we're going to have our word of the day and music that you can live by. All of this and much more coming up right here on the new Donnie McClurkin Show.
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0: to the new Donnie McClurkin show. I was just sitting here really feeling tears coming up with that song, Lord, I Thank You, because it reminds me of all the precious things that God has given me and all the wonderful people that God has put in my life and even you that are listening. I don't deserve any of this, but Lord, I thank you. I pray that it touches your heart. But here is some great music from Brent Jones and the song, Praise in the Choir Stand.
1: The choir is in the choir stand, and we praise in the Lord. Hey!

0: In the choir stand. Where is that? In the choir stand. Where it at?
1: In the choir stand. Where
0: is
1: that?
0: Hey!
1: In the choir stand.
0: Eddie, I want to go back to that. Gotta keep watching.
1: Where is that?
0: Do that break. One.

0: It's in the choir set, baby. Yes, it is. Anybody still singing the choir? Where you at, choir members?
1: This God bless is the you. New Donnie McClurkin Show.
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1: That was my sister Yolanda Adams with Be Blessed. Now, let me make something plain. Somebody sent me a clip from YouTube, I think, and it said that, is Donnie McClurkin and Yolanda Adams' relationship strained? Not at all. That girl is my sister, and I love her like I love my own flesh and blood. Now, we look at people and we think that they've made mistakes, and that doesn't disqualify them. I've made many mistakes in my life. Everybody has. But don't you ever come between me and my sister, because I'll scratch your fingers. I'm telling you, I'll bite your clothes. Glory to God. Yolanda Adams is my sister and always will be. And nobody can sing like her. Yolanda Adams with Be Blessed. And before that, you heard Brent Jones with Praise in the Choir Stand. And now that I've set that straight, I've got to take a break. But when I come back, man, we've got some more just for you. So don't go anywhere. More of the new Donnie McClurkin Show to go right after this.
2: We as Christians cannot be gullible and like baby chicks with our mouths open to anything that comes about. We have got to be astute and discerning. We have got to be very careful, because spiritual things become powerful in our lives. Pro and con. Pro and con. Spiritual things impact us. And we are geared, especially some of us of color, we are geared to believe the spiritual and sensational without having the solidity of the word underneath it. In other words, let me put it like this. We are so superstitious that we believe spiritual stuff without anything to go with it that's from God's mouth. We still sitting up in superstition in the 21st century. We still sitting up talking about the dreams we had. We still talking about, I dreamt that somebody's teeth was falling out, Jesus. Oh Lord, somebody gonna die. We still talking about, I dreamt about fish. See how superstitious y'all are? Y'all screamed that out like we was at Family Feud. Amen. We have a streak of superstition that we mix in with religion, and it muddies the water, because you can't mix witchcraft in with holiness. Are y'all hearing me? You can't mix witchcraft in with holiness. What are you? I'm a Scorpio. I'm a Taurus. I'm a Virgo. You's a devil. We don't go into the zodiac signs. I don't hear anybody here. We don't go into no Libra. You know how it is when you are a Libra. No, I don't know how it is, but I know how it is when you blood washed. I know how it is when you're following Christ. I'm not, my life is not dictated by the way that the stars are. It has nothing to do with when I was born. It has to do with when I was born again.
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Welcome back, everybody. Welcome back to the new Donnie McClurkin Show. I'm telling y'all now, don't you get in between me and my music family. Glory to God. Now, if they did something wrong, I'll tell them. But don't you talk about us. Glory to God. Jesus. No, you have a right to talk about us if we do something wrong. But know this, God is so merciful and forgiving that he gives us another chance. And I want you to do the same thing too. Amen. Now, here's Jacalyn Carr with History Breakthrough.

0: was Jacalyn Carr with History Breakthrough. Now, you know what time it is. It's time for our shout-outs. And here's the number that I want you to call to leave your shout-out right now. It's 1-888-420-7710. 1-888-420-7710. Remember this. When you leave your shout-out, leave your name, where you're calling from, and who you're giving that shout-out to. Make it sound something like this. Shout that thing out.
1: My name is Reginald Hollinger. I'm calling from Portsmouth, Virginia. I want to get a shout-out to my church, Grove Church in Portsmouth, Virginia. Pastor Dr. Myrna and First Lady Shelley Myrna, God bless them for leading our lives. God bless you, Donnie McKirk and DJ T. Storm, for blessing us with this men's radio ministry. It's been blessing me for years. I thank God y'all are the light of Portsmouth. We thank you. Continue to do the work of the Lord. God bless you.
0: Man, God bless you, Reginald. God bless your heart all the way down there in Portsmouth. Man, keep listening. And if you know anybody that's not listening, tell them about this show. And I'll see you when I get down in that area in just a few more months, because we got a new project that's going to be released next week. So get yourself ready. God bless you, man. Who's next? Shout that thing out.
2: Praise the Lord. This is Reverend Goins from the St. Luke Nation. I'm calling to say thank you, Brother Donnie McKirkin, for the inspiration that you give every day. And I want to holler out to my pastor, Reverend Dr. Shane Hilliard, and bless everybody in the St. Luke Nation. I love you.
0: Well, God bless you, Reverend Goings, and God bless the St. Luke Nation. And thank you so much for that shout out to me and to your loved ones. Man, that's why I do this, and I praise God for you. Please, don't forget to tell somebody else about the show and keep listening. And to anyone else, if you've got a shout out that you want about 5 million people to hear, well, give us a call at 1-888-420-7710, and we're going to let people know who you love. Now, here's Kalante Gavin with the song Great.
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0: was the young master Calante Gavin with the song Great. Now I've got to take a break, but when I come back, I'm going to have an inspirational message just for you. All of this and much more coming up right here on the new Donnie McClurkin Show.
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0: feature a personal note from Donnie McClurkin.
1: Hi, this is Donnie McClurkin, and I've got an inspirational message that I'd like to leave with you. I want you to know that you cannot be defeated. Now, that may sound contradictory to what you've gone through and some of the losses that you've had. But believe me, out of all of the things that you've lost, out of all of the things that you failed at, out of all of the opportunities that passed you by, you're still here. You have victory that you haven't even utilized yet. Out of all of the lack of substance that you have, out of all of the health situations you may be going through, you're still alive. And victory is right on the horizon. Take it from me. One who's gone through heart situations, one who's gone through kidney situations, and God has restored me back. Hallelujah. And if he can do it for me and give me victory over these things, he can do the same thing with you. Don't worry. God is greater than your problem. Victory belongs to Jesus, and victory belongs to you. Do me a favor. Do yourself a favor. Square your shoulders. Hold your head up high. And know that you serve the God of all power and that there's nothing that he cannot do. Victory belongs to Jesus, and victory belongs

0: That was Todd Delaney. He brings that point home. Victory belongs to Jesus. And I want you to know victory is yours as well. Now, I've got to go, but I thank God for a wonderful Wednesday with you. Keep me in your prayers and get ready, because we've got a gospel symposium, a music symposium coming up the Saturday after Thanksgiving, and all roads lead to New York. It's going to be at Bethel Gospel Assembly in Harlem, New York. And it's going to be something that every singer, songwriter, musician, and engineer needs to know and hear. It's going to be just for you. But until then, we'll tell you more about it later. I want you to know that I love you, and I'm praying for you. Pray for me. Walk in the favor of God.
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0: Let's pause for prayer. Dear God, ruler of the entire universe, I thank you. I love you, and I praise your holy name. Throughout these uncertain times, I will always depend on you for comfort and direction. 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You are the constant in my life. 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Strengthen my heart, steady my thoughts, and know that I place my confidence in your mercy and grace. In all ways, I acknowledge your existence, and I pray that you will bless my life, my family, my friends, my loved ones, my co-workers, and even those who may even wish me ill. For with you, only goodness is ever present and everlasting. Hallelujah and amen.
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0: Good morning, good people. It's Get Up Mornings. I'm Erica Campbell, loving Jesus and loving you. I hope you are up and ready to have the best day ever, or the blessed day ever, as he says. Hey, Griff, good morning.
1: Morning. What up, though?
0: I'm good. Hey, Cheryl, okay. Good morning.
2: Good morning.
0: I'm ready to have a good day. I'm ready to have a good, what'd you say?
1: I ain't do my song.
2: Morning, ladies.
0: Oh,
1: Sprite.
0: That song died.
1: Not in Cheryl's mind. It lived.
0: You killed it.
1: Right there.
0: I didn't kill it.
1: They broke my spirit. I ain't want to do it no
0: that
1: more.
0: Song knew it wasn't nothing, and so I said, I'm just going to go on.
1: My song, I consequenced myself, Cheryl. 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
0: All right, good people, the faith walk, the birthday shout outs. 11 minutes after the hour, Sybil Wilkes will give us the five things we need to know. Let's start with the word of prayer. Lord, you are good and your mercy endureth forever. We thank you for this day. We thank you for your power, for your love, for your strength. Thank you for creating us. Thank you, God, for all that you've given to us, Lord. We give our praise to you. We surrender to you and we say yes. Have your way in and through us today. We'll cast every care on you because we know that you care for us. We bless and praise your name. Keep us in the center of your will, in the palm of your hand. Cover us with your blood, Father. Help us to remember that we are yours and that Satan is defeated. In Jesus' mighty name, I pray. Thank God. Amen.
1: Amen.
0: Amen. Amen, amen, y'all. We got great music on the way from Canton Jones, Darwin Hobbs, and Anthony Brown. Here's Joanne Rosario with Still on the Throne on Get Up Mornings.

0: 10 years of faith, family, and favor.
1: Yeah, I just want to share with y'all. Y'all do a wonderful job. You and group. And y'all bless. And I thank y'all for everything y'all doing on the radio.
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2: It's Sybil Wilkes with what we need to know. Nevada Attorney General Aaron Ford secured the Democratic nomination for governor, setting up a general election matchup against Republican incumbent Joe Lombardo. Mr. Ford, who became Nevada's first black statewide officer in 2019, hopes to achieve another historic milestone this November. He emphasizes that his campaign and leadership approach are rooted in working class values, hard work, and community responsibility. Meanwhile, across the country, former Atlanta Mayor Keisha Lance Bottoms and Milwaukee County, Wisconsin Executive David Crowley are running competitive campaigns to become their respective state's next governors. And if successful, they would become perhaps the fourth and fifth black Americans elected governor in U.S. history. Political analysts note their campaigns illustrate changing electoral dynamics in battleground states like Georgia and Wisconsin, despite historical challenges for urban identified candidates. That's brown and black folks. President Trump signed an executive order allowing all drivers to purchase tax-exempt red dye diesel fuel. This measure waives the off-road requirement that typically reserves the untaxed fuel for agricultural machinery and farm vehicles. The administration stated the directive aims to lower shipping costs and reduce retail prices on consumer goods. A Baltimore woman known as Ms. Mays is combating local book deserts by delivering free books via a mobile green and gold trolley. This former library worker started the initiative after discovering many neighborhood children lacked access to books at home. She now travels across her city of Baltimore to provide children with diverse reading materials and foster a lifelong appreciation for literature. I love that. I'm Sybil Wilkes. Be informed, be empowered.
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1: Lots of sports happened yesterday. Lionel Messi played in his last match for Argentina after 21 years. And catch this, he scored and got two assists. He is the GOAT. Philadelphia Eagle All-Pro right tackle Lane Johnson retired yesterday. Two Super Bowls, six Pro Bowls, All-Pro player. He said he wants to concentrate on his mental health. In baseball, the LA Dodgers just got past the Braves in Atlanta. 3-1 was the final. The series is now 2-1 with LA leading that. And I love this story. The Atlanta Dream will play their 2027 season at State Farm Arena, the same arena where the Atlanta Hawks play. Bigger stadium. More people can come see these people. Let me tell you something. The Dream is a problem, and I love that. Atlanta, you did that with them. They should have been playing there already. I'm Griff, and that's your Quick Sports Minute. Commander Sherrill with the birthdays.
4: 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Baseball's Mookie Betts, his birthday is today. 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And if it's your birthday, you get a chance to shout them out. 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
12: All right, family. Now, this is what I like to call what's hot and what's not. So let's start with what's not. What's not going to happen is the Peanut Gallery dragging Ricky Diller over the Sweet Sweet Spirit tour cancellation. Y'all, being on the flyer doesn't make you responsible for everything behind the scenes. Some of y'all have way more opinions than information. Let's fix that. Now, what's hot? Room to Bloom's Final Fridays, a little creative, a little community, and room to just let go because we have all had a week. 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So go create something beautiful. Your next masterpiece doesn't have to be a shady comment. 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Let something fill your cup. Room to Bloom will be that and more. I'm V. Rita Green, bringing you the good news with the Praise Indy Report.
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4: Yes, it is time for the Faith Walk of the Day. And listen, some people that I love have gone on to be with the Lord. And so whenever I can find a video or a recording of them praying or talking or anything, I absolutely love it. And I allow myself to just have a moment and listen. Well, I found a clip of my Uncle Charles praying, who was my pastor my whole life and my favorite uncle. And as he was praying, I remember the legacy of prayer that I come from, right? I wasn't an out loud kind of prayer in my life, probably because I was little and, you know, my dad and other people were doing that. But what I did learn is the power of praying in the spirit, the power of speaking in your heavenly language. And I know in some circles there's still a great debate over whether we should be speaking in tongues at all. But if you look in 1 Corinthians 14:12, for one who speaks in tongues speaks not to men but to God, for no one understands him, but he utters mysteries in the spirit. It's literally your communication line with the Father. If he said, I'll leave you a comforter, I'll leave you a guide, that is the Holy Spirit. And when you learn to receive the gift that is freely given, I know in some churches we may have sat on the altar for 5-10 hours, but the Bible tells us that is a gift that is freely given. I will give you the gift of the Holy Spirit. Then why would you want to live without your gift? I always tell people that the Holy Spirit is the best snitcher I got in my back pocket. The Holy Spirit will tell me and let me know when things are coming, when things are happening in my family. It will give you warning. But here's the deal. If you're full of other stuff, you are making sure that there's no room for the Holy Spirit. So you got to make sure your heart is right and your spirit is right. Listen, I'm sure you'll hear people who ain't living right speaking in tongues. That's between them and God. That ain't none of my business. But what I don't want to do is minimize a gift that God gave to me because I've heard other people misinterpret it. Do the research for yourself. Get in scripture and find out what it says to you. The one who speaks in tongues builds himself up. The one who prophesies builds up the church. Then Ephesians 6:18, praying at all times in the spirit with all prayer and supplication. To that end, keep alert with all perseverance, making supplication for all of the saints. So sometimes you're not even just praying for you, you're praying for others. And you're praying in the spirit. And so I just want to challenge you and encourage you to pray in the spirit to receive the free gift of the Holy Spirit. A lot of people feel like I can only hear through someone else what God is trying to say to me. But God wants a relationship with you. He left the comforter just for you, not just your prayer warriors and your pastors and apostles and leaders, but he left it for you. So I want you to build up yourself in your heavenly language. All right. That is the Faith Walk of the Day. Love you. And I mean it this morning. Don't you miss the power of the Holy Spirit working in your life. It is not goosebumps. It's not just when people run through the church. It is a part of the Trinity, the third part, Father, Son, and Holy Spirit. The Holy Spirit is what we have access to hear and speak to the Father. All right. Just wanted you to know that this morning, because listen, one thing about me, I'm going to pray in the spirit. Absolutely. And I hope you are doing it too. All right, guys. Now it's birthday shout out time. 877-242-2426. 877-242-2426. Birthday shout out time on Get Up Mornings. 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

times in your life as a believer when you're going to question if God is really on your side. 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You need to remember that the only reason why you're in that position now is because God had ordered your steps. And the only reason why the devil is hitting you like he's hitting you is because he has literally peeked into your future. 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
5: Get my instruments of praise. Instruments of praise for the birthday. Instruments of praise for the birthday.
6: Yeah.
5: Instrument of praise. Woo. For the birthdays. Yes. Who's on the line today?
7: Chico Washington up in Winston. Yep. Yes. Good morning, morning show. My name is Tamesha Blyther, and I'm calling from Bishopville, South Carolina. And I want to wish my brother-in-law, Chico Washington, up in Winston-Salem, North Carolina, I want to wish him a happy birthday, and I hope that he have a very blessed day, and I hope that he receive all the gifts that he wants to and all the other birthdays in the month of October. Have a happy birthday.
8: Good morning. This is Philip Fraser calling on this wonderful Worship Wednesday from the nation's capital. My birthday shout-out is for my tenant, Ron Davis, who celebrated his birthday on October the 6th. Happy birthday, Ron. God loves you. And so do I. Wish you many, many more.
9: Good morning, Get Up Church. My name is Shirley White Cleese. Calling from Dunn, North Carolina. Happy birthday. Shout out is to Clarice Lane White and James McCall from Dunn. We love you. Y'all have a blessed day on your birthday.
10: Hi, good morning. My name is Jessica from the Hattiesburg, Mississippi, beautiful city. I would like to give a late happy birthday shout out to my nephew, Quint. He's a photographer, so he's from Hattiesburg, but he's all over. And we thank God for him. He's a great photographer. And also my great friend, Rita. Her birthday was on the 3rd, and I just wanted to continue to wish her for a God bless birthday. And to all the people in the Get Up Church birthday, mine will be on the 18th, but I'm going to call back later. Thank you, guys, and God bless you all for all that you do. A blessing to our morning. Blessings, blessings, blessings. Thank you.
11: Good morning, good morning, good morning. My name is Barbara Graham. I'm calling from Florence, South Carolina. I have a few shout-outs. My mom's birthday was yesterday, October 6th. She would have been 103. God bless you, Mom. My son, Rashawn Graham, his birthday is October 16th. He will be 49. My granddaughter, Nyla Graham, her birthday is October 21st. She will be 19. My granddaughter, Raylan, her birthday is October 23rd. She'll be 9. God bless you all. God bless you. I love you all. All of my children and my nephew, Anthony. God bless him. He's passed away. His birthday will be October 11th. Thank you. God bless.
12: My name is Bernice Brandon. I'm calling from Columbus, Mississippi. I have 3 shout-outs. I have a shout-out to my godmother, Mary Moss. She turned, well, her birthday is today. Also, my shout-out is for myself. My birthday was October the 4th, and my church member, Kathy Clay, her birthday was October the 3rd.
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5: 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We got more on the way. It's Get Up Morning.
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0: morning, good people. It's Get Up Mornings. I'm Erica Campbell. It's a wonderful Wednesday, October the 7th. Up and ready to have the best day ever. Having the best day ever. Speak it in advance, right? It's a day of victory, a day of joy, a day of power and strength. I'm speaking that over your life, too. Hey, Griff, what you got for the people?
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0: All right, good people, coming up this hour, let's see. Healthy ever after. We will hear from
2: Mr. Griffin.
0: It's a wonderful Wednesday, Erica. Mm-hmm. Shift your brain, Erica. All right. Thank you, Vinos, for the applause. I appreciate that. Mr. Griffin.
2: Just a little early. We understand.
0: Erica Isabel today, and then Griff will share the joys and concerns. Great music from Ty Tribbett, Jabari Johnson, and Tamela Mann. Here's Nia Allen and Major with Just Want You. Just You Wait on Get Up Mornings. Woo!

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5: Thanks, Z. I want to shout out this morning my wife and thank all y'all for loving on her. She was at Praise in the Park in Atlanta on Saturday. And, I mean, people were coming up to me going, "Hey, Griff, where's Lanika?" And I was like, "Hi," to me. But they just love on that lady. And I'm going to make this make sense. You know, Lanika works for Clear, right? And when you are a traveler and you don't want all that hecticness at the airport, and I know that ain't a word to all the teachers, the airport is super duper hectic, and sometimes you got to leave in the morning or late at night, so you just want to make sure you're covered, right? You can get Clear, you can get Clear Plus now, you can get TSA pre-check, it's one that you can just look at it. I don't know. What's it called? Not vision, but you can
4: yes.
5: You know what I'm talking about? Is the other one that you can just, it's a whole separate line. And then you can even get global entry. And all that is designed so you can stay covered. But when you are covered in the Lord, thank you, Holy Spirit, you can walk in that same confidence. Like somebody that was struggling and had a hectic, you know, going to the airport. Like when you are covered, today it's been a week that I've been 55 years old. It's been a whole week, and silently, because so many things have happened. Rio de Janeiro. I was just in DC for the Get Up and Hustle tour, the Spirit of Praise. And man, so much has happened, but I have been thanking God for 55. My mom reminded me, my mom was here also over the weekend, and she reminded me that our grandma died at 57 or 58 years old. And I remember when she was getting close, whenever her kids, my aunties and my mother, my uncle, whenever they passed at 57 or 58, they were super nervous because I don't think they thought they would live that long, right? And my mom was saying, "Man, you just 3 years from grandma's age." And here's what's crazy. My grandma would have been 100 years old this year on the 4th of July. So we've been thinking about her often. And I just want to thank God for my life. You know, it's we say it often and we say it a lot, but this platform that we have, and this platform that we've been thriving at for the last 10 years, I had a chance to tell Kobe Tyner. Kobe Cobe is what we call him, but he's basically the person who hired me, the person who reached out and called me and told me he might have an opportunity for me. And, it was Kobe who remembered 10 years prior. Kobe called me in 2016, and I hadn't seen Kobe since the summer of 2006. And he made it sound like he just talked to me 2 weeks, a month ago or something. And he was like, "Man, you were so funny. And, you know, I just knew you would do good." And I have to say thank you always. I'm so grateful. Radio is not an easy job. You know, especially morning shows, and to be syndicated and then to have a weekend show and to have a host who, I told my pastor, I said, she's definitely, my pastor gotta be the most Jesus-y person I know because he baptized me, but she the Jesus-iest woman and the most Jesus-y to everybody don't know my pastor. Everybody know Erica. She's so consistent, and she's so kind, and she's so awesome. And I just thank God for this platform. So thank you, Cheryl. Thank you, Venos. Thank you, Shawnee and Erica Campbell. Man, gone. That's my Mr. Griffin.
4: I love that. Thank you, Griff. Man, it's nothing like being covered.
6: Yeah.
4: Nobody covers us like God does. Oh, my God. Ooh, God, we thank you. Y'all stick around. We got more on the way. Get up, mornings.
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6: Good morning. 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
7: 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On the south side, we have delays 465 eastbound from Keystone to Arlington. North side, slow on 65 northbound from the north split to west. There's construction on Capitol Avenue southbound from 16th Street to 14th Street till the end of 2027. 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I'm Maria Arnold with Traffic. Forget Up Mornings with Erica Campbell on Praise AM 1310 95.
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12: All right, family. Now, this is what I like to call what's hot and what's not. So let's start with what's not. What's not going to happen is the Peanut Gallery dragging Ricky Diller over the Sweet Sweet Spirit tour cancellation. Y'all, being on the flyer doesn't make you responsible for everything behind the scenes. Some of y'all have way more opinions than information. 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Now, what's hot? 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Your next masterpiece doesn't have to be a shady comment. 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Room to Bloom will be that and more. I'm V. Rita Green, bringing you the good news with the Praise Indy Report.
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2: All right, y'all, a little quick story time. So some years ago, when Wolsey was about 3 or 4 years old, he was obsessed with superheroes. So whether it was Spider-Man or Superman or Batman, it was always some kind of man he was obsessed with, right, with the superpowers. Well, he had a bunk bed, and the bunk bed was pretty high. It had some steps down the side. Well, this day, he thought that he was going to fly like Superman. So my son put a little cape on his back that I bought him and jumped off the top of the stairs. I wasn't upstairs. This is the story he came down and told me. Mommy, I was trying to be Superman and I jumped off the stairs, but I fell slow. I said, what you mean, son, I fell slow? He was like, I fell slow. He was like, I fell when I got to the ground and I didn't hit the ground and I didn't hurt myself. I immediately knew that an angel was in my son's room and kept him from busting his head wide open. Listen, we talk a lot about devils, but we don't talk enough about angels and their role and their activity. God created angels. Angels announce major divine events, such as Gabriel telling Mary about the birth of Jesus, or they protect, such as the angel that kept the lion's mouth shut for Daniel in Daniel 6:22, or the angels that opened the prison doors and set Peter free in Acts 5:19-20. Or sometimes they minister to you like they did Jesus after his temptation in the wilderness. I want you to understand that there are angels created. They minister to us. They protect us. They guard us. They execute God's judgment in the earth. Angels carry out God's discipline, such as confronting King Herod in Acts 12:23. Y'all, I'm not making this up. It's in the book. And I want us to know that sometimes we're talking about what the devil did, but sometimes you need to turn your attention to the host of heaven, to the angels that cover and keep us, that guard us. There is a war going on between heaven and hell in the heavenlies. Are you praying and are you even aware of it? I'm grateful to this day for the angel. I don't know the name of the angel, but I know one did. Protected my son that day when he thought he was a superhero and tried to jump off his bed. And he says it to this day. I don't know how I fell slow, but I fell slow. Ain't no way you gonna convince me that was anything other than an angel from heaven that protected my son. You know how you see a mom and their kid is in distress and they do these incredible things? Where she get that strength from? I believe they have help from a few angels. So Lord, let your angels cover and protect us and keep us safe today as we go through our day. Maybe there's things going on that we don't see that's in the heavenly realm. Father, we give you authority and power and strength to move and activate in our life any way you see fit. If you need to get us a message, Lord, let our ears and hearts be open so we hear you. Let us not discredit when our kids come and say stuff and say, oh, they just talking crazy. You made that up. Sometimes there are angel activity. There's angel activity happening in your house and you don't even know it. But God, I thank you for it. I thank you for covering and keeping us as we go through the rest of this day. In Jesus' name. All right, y'all. That is my Erica-ism for the day. You know, I pray that you would get a story like that. Those kind of things just encourage my faith. They really do. They just let me know that God is watching us. He is keeping us. He is covering us. And you know, when the saints used to pray back in the day, thank you for keeping us from danger seen and unseen. Listen, you never know. Lord, let somebody encounter an angel just so they believe a little bit more. Do something just to encourage their faith today. It's Get Up Mornings, y'all. Stick around. We've got the joys and concerns up next on Get Up Mornings.
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4: Well, saints of the Most High God, we are coming to you live from the Get Up Church of our Lord, Baptist non-denominational, denominational, AME, CME, ENG, LMNOP, Apostolic Church of God in Christ. All right, now, Brother Griff, let the Lord you.
5: Thank you, First Lady Pastor.
4: You're welcome.
5: Gotta say happy birthday to the homie comedian Lawrence Owens, comedian Reggie Jackson, that's my girl, Georgiana Thornton, and Niecy Shaw from Classics right here in the ATL. But first, giving honor to God who's ahead of my life, I'd like to say I'm glad to be in the house of the Lord. One more time, Elder Cheryl.
6: Uh-huh.
5: He brought me from a mighty... mighty long way, Sister Niecy Shaw. I could have been dead, sleeping in the grave, but God is good.
4: All the time.
5: And all the time.
4: God is good.
5: Yes, yes, yes. I just heard Erica talking about angels and Wozy falling slow. Well, I fell slow a bunch of times, too. And it just made me start thinking. So I was probably two or so. And two and a half, maybe. I wasn't three, I'm sure. Probably younger than two. But I stuck a fork in an electric socket. Oh, and I went straight to Jesus. I saw it was bright and a lot of people. And I promise you, and they sent me back, right?
4: They sent me back.
5: I went straight to Jesus. Yeah, I promise you. It was very beautiful, and it was quiet, and it was awesome. And then they sent me back. And then I was in the military. I was in Germany. And I thought I was asleep. But this very bright person came in my room, sat on the edge of my bed, just appeared in my room. And I was talking to him. And when I woke up for reals, my roommate who was across from me, he was like, man, you was talking to yourself for like 7 minutes. I said, yeah, I think wow. I talked to your angel. He said, no, I think you was drunk. But I was. And I'm still debating. But the straight to Jesus as a two-year-old, I promise you. Now, somebody in that car saying, Griff, you remember sticking. I remember way too much. You get zany, all right. Somebody else is saying, wait a minute. Was it a person or had you been drinking? That's the question that we still trying to figure out. You can say, ain't he all right? But if you like me and you know, God covers me. I'm screaming, ain't he all right? Cheryl and Erica, I've been in 9 car accidents. All of them, the cars was totaled. I didn't have a scratch and not one of them. Two times they took me out. With the jaws of life. That's the thing they peel back. Wow. The firemen peel back. I never had a scratch. Ever. Not a drip. Not nothing.
6: Angels, wow. Huh? You That's probably should amazing. Park.
4: What you say, Cheryl?
6: He probably should park.
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4: How many accidents?
6: 9.
4: He That's probably needs crazy. Get you a good bike. Stick around, y'all. We got more.
5: I had one.
4: I know.
5: Had one. You was laughing at me.
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5: Good morning, Naptown! What's the traffic looking like around the city this morning?
10: Good morning. We have an accident on the west side on 465 northbound at 86th Street in the left lane. Traffic heavy from 79th. East side, delays 465 northbound from Pendleton Pike to Fall Creek. North side, slow 465 westbound from Meridian to Ditch. South side, delays 465 eastbound from I-65 to Arlington. North side, slow on 69 southbound from 116th Street to 465. I'm Maria Arnold with traffic for Get Up Mornings with Erica Campbell on Praise AM 1310 95.
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0: Good morning, good people. It's Get Up Mornings. I'm Erica Campbell on a wonderful Wednesday, October the 7th. Up having a good morning already. Loving the Get Up Church. Thank y'all for rocking with us. We can't do this show without you. Brother Griff?
1: Yeah, I'm mad at Cheryl and Erica as normal, laughing at me, telling me that because you need a bike. You need to park your car. I'm trying to tell you heartfelt angel stories.
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0: All right, good people, coming up this hour, we will talk to Dawn Strozier, my personal trainer. She'll give us some tips on staying healthy, plus wake up and win with Dr. Willie Jolly. 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Don't miss it. Music from Kirk Franklin, Pastor Mike Jr., and Jordan Armstrong. Here's Renee Spearman with You Chose Me on Get Up Mornings.
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6: Thank you so much for having me. Hello, guys.
5: Hello, hello. All right, we want to jump in with the tough questions today. Is the weekend undoing the work that we've done all week? You know, when people are like, oh, you can do what you want on the weekend, eat how you want on the weekend. Are we going in reverse?
6: Absolutely. And I think it happens more than people actually realize. You can actually be great Monday through Friday. And then Friday night comes. And then we go eat dinner. We go eat dinner with our friends. And then brunch on Saturday with the girls. And then we may go out to eat Saturday night. And then Sunday, we got to hang out with our church members and eat. Now, one meal isn't going to destroy your progress, but when one meal becomes 3 or 4 days of overeating, less movement, you're completely banning your normal habits, this can slow down your progress during the week.
5: So you can have like one heavy meal on the weekend, but it can't be the whole weekend.
6: You don't have to be perfect over the weekend, but you don't have to keep starting over on Monday. Your weekend needs to be consistent. We have to think of creating a lifestyle throughout the week, if that makes sense.
5: Yes, yes. So what are some of the habits that can quietly work against the progress you've made?
6: A lot of us don't think about all the extra stuff we do. The appetizers, the dressing, the sauces, the handful of chips if we're at home because we're bored, the coffee, the specialty coffees. All these things individually, they're not a problem, but they add up. And what happens is, on Monday, we're trying to work off what we ate over the weekend, and usually we don't work that off till Wednesday. So your body never catches up.
5: So how do you enjoy your weekends without feeling like you're always on punishment?
7: Like a loser, right? Can't even eat.
5: You go out with people like Kirk Franklin, who just eats a chicken breast and an apple and a handful of
7: seven
5: spinach.
7: Peas.
6: No, you should not have to be miserable Monday through Friday. This is what you need. You don't need a weekend that's perfect. You need a weekend that doesn't require you to start over on Monday, if that makes sense. You got to create a lifestyle. You got to create sustainable habits, and it's different for each person.
5: Mm-hmm.
6: That's it.
5: Okay.
6: One cheat meal is not going to ruin you, but eating one cheat meal the last entire weekend is a problem because your body never catches up to that fat burning process.
7: Well, and Dawn, that's how you fail. I asked you last week, what do you eat? And you was like, I eat a boring breakfast. I have a smoothie and the same thing. All that. What do you do on a weekend? Do you never have a hamburger? You never go to In-N-Out in California ever?
6: Oh, come on now.
7: What
6: did you see me
7: at
6: last time you were here? You saw me having
7: I saw you at a Mexican spot. That's right. That's right. That's right.
6: So enjoy the meal that you like. So I know where every pink berry is in the city. They used to be a pink berry that was open at 3 o'clock in the morning.
5: Yes.
6: They know my name because that's my cheat. So enjoy what you want. Just create a balance. Mm-hmm. So I do. My food isn't boring during the week because I love my cooking and I love salmon. So that's not boring. It's boring for most people. And I like the way good health feels. So when I know my energy levels can be like, you thought I ate some coffee, drank some coffee, that's a good feeling to me. So I like the way good health feels. So I can be consistent and eat the same thing every day because I like that. That's boring for other people. You don't have to do that. You create what's sustainable and what's good for you.
5: I love it. I love it. How can people stay connected and find out more about your programs?
6: I simply want you to follow me on all social media, Dawn Strozier. Yeah, that's it, at Dawn Strozier, DawnStrozier.
5: I love it. It's that simple. Just follow her, guys, and get all the tips and tools to become your absolute best self. Thank you for all you do. Thank you for helping me. Y'all see the way I looked for that wedding? Uh-huh, Dawn Strozier. Give her a call. All right. Listen, she on Play-Doh, but she'll have you right. Thank you, Dawn. I love you.
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9: The countdown is on the One Voyage 2026, hosted by Ricky Smiley. 6 days, one incredible ship, and only a few cabins are left. 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
5: Let's see if there are any traffic tie-ups out there we should avoid.
6: Good morning. We have delays on the south side on 65, northbound from 465 to the south split. North side, slow on 65, southbound from Dr. Martin Luther King Jr. Street to 21st. We have delays on the north side on 65, northbound from the north split to west. On the west side, slow on 70, eastbound from Harding to Capitol. East side, delays on 70, westbound from Shadeland to the north split. North side, slow on 465, westbound from Meridian to Ditch. East side, slow on 465, northbound from I-70 to Fall Creek. I'm Maria Arnold with traffic for Get Up Mornings with Erica Campbell on Praise AM 1310, 95.1 FM.
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10: All right, family. Now, this is what I like to call what's hot and what's not. So let's start with what's not. What's not going to happen is the Peanut Gallery dragging Ricky Diller over the Sweet Sweet Spirit tour cancellation. Y'all, being on the flyer doesn't make you responsible for everything behind the scenes. Some of y'all have way more opinions than information. 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Now, what's hot? 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Your next masterpiece doesn't have to be a shady comment. 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Room to Bloom will be that and more. I'm V. Rita Green, bringing you the good news with the Praise Indy Report.
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3: Hey, this is Dr. Willie Jolly, and today I want to focus on another of the three-leg stool to wealth creation that I was taught over the last 20 years interviewing billionaires on my Willie Jolly Wealthy Ways podcast. In chapter 24 of the book, Rich is Good, Wealthy is Better, I share first leg to wealth is income and the importance of having multiple streams of income. My dear friend, Dr. George Frazier, is a king of networking in America. He says that your network determines your net worth. Dr. Frazier also talks about the fact that there are eight well-known streams of income and that everyone should have at least two, and many are very easy to get going. He says the more streams, the merrier, because it will help you get to wealth quicker. A few of the streams he shared that I wrote about are earned income, money that you make from your job, and capital gains income, which is money you generate from things that increase in value over time. You can find all eight streams on page 168 in the book. These ideas can change your life. This is Dr. Willie Jolly. Go to winwithwillie.com for more info on the book and other items to help you grow yourself and your wealth. 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I'm excited about all the pastors around America who have made Rich is Good, Wealthy is Better a bestseller because they've told their congregations that they need to get this book. Like Pastor Jamal Bryant, who not only endorsed the book and told everybody in his congregation they needed to get the book, but then he preached his whole sermon on the book. 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So go to Rich is Good, Wealthy is Better .com and get your copies now. 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

0: One more time, I just want to say thank you for
1: sunshine.
0: I just want to say
1: thank you
0: for
1: darkness,
0: even the small things.

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1: Up next
3: on Get Up Morning. Yeah.

0: needs a little breathing room. But when your spouse says, babe, I need just a little time to myself, are you saying absolutely? Or are you wondering why? Or where you going? Or what you doing? Or should couples have separate hobbies? Should they have separate friend groups and occasionally take separate trips? Some people are a little insecure about it. Some people don't want that. Some people want to know where you go and what you're doing, and your friends should be my friends and all the things. So I want to talk about it today.
1: You can't be happily married and be that insecure. It's too much. But I think healthy alone time comes from healthy time together. If there is no healthy time together, you know what I mean?
2: Goody.
1: Where you talk and you pray and you guys are intimate with each other and you have healthy, you know, things that you do. When someone wants time with someone else, it doesn't fill your heart with fear. But if you are still broken from things that you didn't resolve or didn't discuss, anything can feel like you're leaving me and you want to do this without me. Warren definitely has alone time, and so do I.
0: Mm-hmm.
1: I go with my friends and, you know, we'll just be out all day talking, and it's a bunch of wives, you know what I mean? And the same for him. I think it's healthy to have alone time for refreshing it's kind of like a reset, especially if you have healthy couples around you.
0: Yeah.
1: You know, you have questions and you ask other people and you go, oh, this is normal. He's not crazy and I'm not crazy. You need
0: right.
1: To,
0: and the business that we're in is you know, healthy to try to find time together because
1: you're doing
0: so much stuff separately, you know what I mean? That it's just like, okay, let's enjoy this time that we have together. But I agree with you. It's an insecurity, I think, when he can't have his guy friends and I can't have girlfriends, or we can't do stuff separately.
2: Y'all got other problems.
0: You got other problems.
2: And that's just a little bit of a detection right there. Y'all know me. I like to see stuff. I'm super duper nosy. I'm going to go super far, and I can't bring my wife until I go there first. Like, I gotta go and see, and she knows. She like, I already know you where you want to go next. I just have it in me.
1: I always want to go to Mogadishu.
2: Daily
0: Mogadishu.
2: Check in.
1: That's
2: shut up, Erica. Hey man, Cheryl said she want to go to Madagascar. I've been obsessing over Madagascar for the last 24 hours, Cheryl, just trying
0: to look at it. But you know what? I think it's also unhealthy when you have to get away, right?
2: Oh, yeah.
0: Like,
2: yeah,
0: you know what I mean?
2: Running.
1: I need to get
2: that's
1: away from
2: running.
0: That's different.
1: Yeah,
0: that's different.
1: I need
0: different
1: to reset. I'm busy. Like, I need to settle within myself.
0: Yeah. Yeah.
1: You know what I mean? Figure out, like, how am I feeling? You know, when you're busy and you're going and you're tired and don't even know it. You're overwhelmed and literally fatigued and don't know it. So sometimes you do need a moment to sit. I'm not talking about sleepy. I'm talking about weary and fatigued. And sometimes you do need those moments. But if you have a healthy relationship with your spouse, they see it and know it. Warren is always like, just don't. Okay. You don't have to cook today. Just fine. The house
0: exactly.
1: is coming tomorrow. Just chill.
2: Yes.
1: You know, when I'm trying to do get up mornings and then there's a Mary thing, and then I have something at church and the kids or something, which is my normal life. So time to refresh, time to go to the spa or whatever, hang out with my girlfriends is necessary for me.
0: Right. Me too. To get away because you got to get away from your spouse, you got to check that. You got to check that.
2: It's because I don't like you. That got a little bit of I don't like you on the back of it. Absolutely.
1: If you the kind that you got to sit in the car for an hour and take a deep breath before you come in the house, you all got other issues.
0: There's
1: other
0: things
1: going on.
0: So let's ask the get up church.
2: I'm trying to go.
1: All right. 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
3: All right, guys. Today we are talking about healthy space in a relationship. What does it look like when someone needs me time? Let's go to the phones and find out from the Get Up Church. Let's talk to Lady in Bahamas. Hey, Lady in Bahamas. Tell us, what does healthy space in a relationship look like?
4: Healthy space for us looks like, you know, being able to do something like with church groups separately. We have our ladies group, and then, you know, my husband goes with the men's group. And sometimes even his colleagues from work, they might go bowling or something like that. And then me and my girls, we like, you know, hang out, do like a daytime pajama party type thing, and, you know, just have a chance to kind of vent, healthy venting. That's what we do.
3: All right. Sounds good, lady. Thank you for calling today.
4: Yes, thank you.
3: James from Raleigh is on the line. Hey, James, what does healthy space in a relationship look like? James is on the line. Hey, James, what does healthy space in a relationship look like?
5: Good morning and hello, Good Up Nation. It's a difference. Now, when you're older, well, if my wife goes somewhere, I'll be the first one to open the door and say go. But you got to understand, when she goes out for her me time, it's with family. It's older family, and it's family, and it's religious faith. So you need that me time. She works hard, and then she comes home to me. That's enough. So she needs to get out and have her me time. And I'm happy with that. That younger me time, that was used to be the clubs and bars.
3: Grown me time.
6: We talking grown folk me time.
7: Falling asleep over your great auntie's house.
3: Right. Thank you so much for calling. We appreciate you, sir.
5: All right. Bless you.
7: 877-242-2426. It's time for the Get Up Poll. Let's go to Charlotte and talk to the homie Dale. Dale, what does healthy space in a relationship look like to you, partner?
8: Ooh, such a great topic. Healthy space means respect, admiration, kindness, vulnerability, and having a space, safe place to do all that. I mean, the point where you are getting poured into as you are actually pouring into someone. At the point where I know I can say anything in respect and courtesy that I'm feeling to express my truth, and I'm giving that my partner the same opportunity to do that. That's what a healthy relationship looks like. We got a lot of trauma in our history, and we need to get past that through prayer, faith, therapy, and just getting better habits about communicating, not minimizing people's stances, how they feel, despite whether or not we think them or not. Hey, I respect you. I love you. So share with me how you need to share with me. Be respectful, be honest, be kind. That's it.
7: That's good stuff, Dale. How your new thing, boo thing doing? Y'all doing?
8: new thing, all the truth thing.
3: He always trying to get in his business. Look at
7: him. I do.
8: That's all right. Y'all got advice. Y'all can ask me that. Y'all can ask me that. We cool.
3: I love it.
8: We 10 years in.
3: That's right. Thank you for calling, Dale. Have a good one.
8: Love you guys. Take care now.
7: Let's go to Maryland and talk to Janice, where the spirit of praise is this Saturday. Janice, what does a healthy, what's healthy space in a relationship look like to you, sweetheart?
9: Okay, first I want to say I've been married almost 35 years.
7: Come on.
9: So, so give or take a little here and there. But I feel like I really trust my husband, from day one. He's a faithful guy. Not that I'm bragging on him, but...
3: Brag, girl.
7: Yeah. What's his name? Say his name.
9: His name is Jeffrey.
3: Go ahead. Well, God bless you.
9: Yes. Thank you, Erica and Cheryl and Aunt Griff. I listen to you guys every morning.
3: Thank you.
9: And I want to say, you're welcome. And I want to say this one last thing about far as traveling. I don't know why, but he don't want to get on a plane, train. He just want to get in the car or walk or anything, you know, something that's kind of, I guess.
3: That he can trust on the ground.
9: Mm-hmm. Right. But
3: low. But low, I'll be nine. With you always. he didn't say hi.
9: Yes.
3: That's why, sis.
9: Yes.
3: Thank you so much for calling. We appreciate you.
9: Okay, you're welcome.
3: God bless. Bye-bye.
10: Bye-bye.
9: Bye-bye.
3: I love the Get Up Church.
10: Me too.
3: And I think everybody had really good, you know, comments and answers. And so, yeah, it's possible to have healthy space in the relationship.
10: Mm-hmm.
3: Make sure you have healthy together time also. Let's get up. Mornings, y'all.
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3: Hey, Indy, we want to help to get you to work safely. 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
14: Good morning. We have delays on the south side on 465 east. Eastbound from I-65 to Emerson. On the west side, it's heavy on 465 northbound from Sam Jones Expressway to 10th Street due to an earlier crash. And 465 is solid northbound from 71st Street to 86th due to an earlier accident. On the north side, it's slow on 69 southbound from 106th Street to 465. On the south side, traffic slow on 65, northbound from 465 up to the south split. North side, 65 is slow southbound from Dr. Martin Luther King Jr. Street to 21st. I'm Maria Arnold with traffic for Get Up Mornings with Erica Campbell on Praise AM 1310 95.
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23: After I got out of the Marine Corps, coming back home, it was just a mental breakdown for me. 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I can embrace the brokenness.
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2: Invested here and we raised as much money and we built this and we gathered there back in the day. And yeah, we do need to pay homage to back in the day. There's some people who've come before us that helped us to build what we have established and that what we're grounded on. But Jesus says that when you pay more attention to what happened back in the day, you miss out on what God is trying to do today.
3: Welcome to Eastern Star Church, where Jesus is exalted and the word is explained. We are thrilled that you have joined us today. So
2: he says you're dead because you're continuing to hold on to what God has already done, missing out on what God is currently doing because you have the reputation of being alive. It's like your homeboy who played basketball like 20, 30 years ago in high school, and that's all they talk about. Back in the day. And Jesus is asking the same question that the psalmist Janet Jackson asked back in the day. What have you done for me lately? And that's what somebody's testimony is. You're saying, man, back in the day, I did this. Back in the day, I served here. Back in the day, I was in every ministry. Back in the day, I helped with the children. Back in the day. But Jesus says that kind of language, if you're not careful, will kill a church because you're holding on to your reputation, missing out on what God is trying to do in the right now. He says that you're holding on to your reputation. That's the autopsy. What killed this church? They're holding on to what God used to do in their church. But then he says, I know your work. So really, it wasn't the fact that this church was inactive. Jesus says, I know your works, which means you're still gathering, you're still doing ministry, you're still doing all the church stuff. But he says your works are incomplete, which means they have the activity, but they ain't got no productivity. So their calendar was full. They had a bunch of programming. They kept gathering. They had church on Sunday. They had choir rehearsal on Thursday. Their ushers and greeters still met during the week. They were still having these leadership sessions. They were still doing all the church stuff. But Jesus says, don't equate activity with productivity. Don't equate motion with movement. Because you can have all the programming and still not accomplish what God wants you to do. You can have all the activity and still not live to the assignment that God is trying to bring you to. Because if you're not careful, you will become a dead Christian, a dead faith community. He says you look alive, but really you're dead. And maybe that's why Jesus doesn't highlight the persecution in Sardis. We get 6 verses in his letter and Jesus never mentions Satan throwing people in prison. Jesus never mentions people who are being put to death. Jesus never mentions the false teachings that were happening in other churches. I could imagine that a church in Asia Minor under the power of Rome, they too had to deal with heavy persecution, but Jesus has highlighted in Sardis. It may be because Jesus is trying to let us know that not even Satan is going to waste his time with a dead church. With a church with no spiritual effectiveness. A church that's only meeting just to meet. A church that is moving out of religious form or fashion, having the form of godliness. Jesus says, not even the devil going to waste his time with that. And I know what you're saying. We've been talking about the devil the last couple of weeks, and some of us are so sophisticated, so educated, we won't be believing the devil no more. That Satan ain't real. Satan ain't never messed with me. Is it Satan that has never messed with you? Or is it you ain't doing nothing with the gifts that God has given you? Because once you put your hand to the plow, once you commit to Christ and his church, once you invest in the things of God, that's when the devil gets real busy. But here in Sardis, the devil wasn't even moving. It's like our homeboy, Reggie Wayne, who was a wide receiver for the Indianapolis Colts. And now he is a wide receivers coach. Back in the day, he was catching passes and he had championships and he was a Pro Bowler, a Hall of Famer. And because of his skills that he displayed on the field, the defense would study his film and study his routes and study his strengths. They would double team him, triple team him. They would jam him up, hit him. Once he catches the ball, they would bring him down and they would try to get in the way of him accomplishing his goals. But now, turn the game on a little later on today. Reggie Wayne is on the sideline with a headset on and the defense ain't trying to bring him down. The defense ain't scheming against him. The defense ain't even thinking about Reggie Wayne. Because they're not threatened from past victories. Because Reggie Wayne is at the game, but he ain't in the game. And there are some Reggie Waynes in the kingdom of God who back in the day, you was on fire. But now you come to the game, but you ain't in the game. No wonder why the devil ain't wasting his time with you. Because you look alive, but really you are dead. And we need a church who can become alive because past victories doesn't help with present day oppression. Past accomplishments don't help families who are going through right now. Past wins doesn't help with people who are dealing with brokenness and hopelessness, that they need the love of Christ. And all you talking about is what the church used to do. Jesus says, you look alive, but really you're dead. You active, but you ain't productive. It's like when I take my kids to the carousel at the Children's Museum. There's a lot of things on that carousel, all kind of animals going up and down. There's music playing, there's bells and whistles, and all they doing is going in a circle. And some of us look like we on the carousel for the kingdom. Because every week we come to church, every week we come to meetings, every week we in rehearsals, every week we go into gatherings, every week we're at some event and God is saying, you're doing a lot of moving, but you ain't going nowhere. And in our current day of the kingdom, we have more revivals than ever before, more conferences than ever before. More gospel songs than ever before. More Bible studies than ever. More leadership workshops and seminars. We got all this stuff. And still biblically illiterate. All this Bible study and still not living out the word that God has called us to. All this leadership training and still no love for the people of God. All this ribbon cutting ceremonies and still no compassion for the poor. Jesus says, you look alive, but really you are dead. Well, that was 20 minutes of bad news. Can I give you something else before I get out of here? Because verse 1 and 2 says, you look alive, but really you're dead. I'm sorry. Verse 1 says, you look alive, but really you're dead. Verse 2 says, wake up. Can we get to the good news before I leave? Verse 1, you look alive, but you're dead. You're holding on to what you used to be. You're holding on to your brand, your reputation, your yesteryear. You look alive, but you're dead. That's verse 1. Verse 2, wake up. Oh, man, I thought y'all would wake up and hear that because I thought that the church was dead. But Jesus says, wake up. Dead people don't wake up. Dead people don't move. Dead people have no feeling, no emotion. Dead people have no intentionality. Dead people, they're not trying to accomplish anything. But Jesus looks at the dead situation and says, wake up. Because dead ain't dead to Jesus. You ever look at the story of Jesus and anytime anybody ever brought him something dead, he equates it to sleep. They said, Jairus' daughter, don't worry about Jairus. His daughter is dead. He goes to the house. Everybody says that she's dead. And Jesus says, the girl ain't dead. She's asleep. He gets worried about Lazarus, his best friend who had been dead for 4 days. And he says, well, let's go ahead and wake up my best friend. And they say, well, no, he's dead. Jesus says, no, he ain't dead. He's asleep. Because dead ain't dead to Jesus. And when you make room for Jesus in your life, regardless of how dead your situation may appear, regardless of how long your dead situation is, Jesus says there is still an opportunity for life. Because the same one who gives the diagnosis is the same one who gives the solution. Yeah, he says, now, before I give you the diagnosis and the autopsy of your dead situation, let me remind you of who I am. He says in verse 1, I'm the one who has the 7 stars. I'm the one who has the 7 spirits of God. I love that all throughout Revelation, you hear about this number 7, 7 churches, 7 golden lampstands, 7 spirits, 7 stars. Jesus is letting us know

0: So the church don't belong to dead folk. The church belongs to the one who was dead, but he got up again. The church don't belong to the one who's the longest tenured member. The church don't belong to the one who gave the most money. The church don't belong to the leadership. The church don't even belong to the pastor. The church belongs to the one who purchased the church with his blood. So even when you're going through a dead season, look to the one who's got the seven stars in his right hand. But wait, he says, I got the seven stars and the seven spirits. Don't be scared of Revelation. Jesus is just letting you know that he has the fullness of the spirit, that he has the complete spirit. I like that because he's talking to a church that has incomplete work. But Jesus says, I'm not tripping of your incomplete work. When you let room of the fullness of the spirit, the very thing that was once dead has the opportunity to come alive again. I know your family may appear dead. I know your financial situation may be dead. I know your job security may be dead. I know you may be dead in trespasses and in sin. But Jesus says, let room for the spirit, because when the spirit gets connected to your dead situation, it can't help but get up again. I found this out just this past weekend with my boys, because me and Lady Janelle, y'all pray for us. We got the full spectrum of the parental experience. We got a senior all the way down to a kindergartner. Senior, second grader, kindergartner. And one of my partners helped me with this. He says that this is the first generation of children whose parents are just as addicted to screens as they are. So we try to work with them with that. I mean, we feel like our oldest son has some maturity to know when it's time to turn off the Xbox and open up a book to study for it.
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5: Good morning, my brothers and sisters in Christ Jesus, those who or behind prison walls, and those who are listening in from Radio Land and the general public. I want to take time today to talk to you from Matthew 7:13-27. Let us pray. Heavenly Father, I just thank you for this opportunity to share your divinely inspired and inerrant word. And I pray, Lord, as a result of those who are listening in, whether incarcerated or they're not, I ask that you will, through the power of the Holy Spirit, lead, guide, direct, and inspire those who are listening to walk the straight and narrow and repent of their sins and give their heart, mind, and soul to Jesus. I pray, Heavenly Father, and ask these blessings in your Son's name, the Lord Jesus Christ, who is coming back real soon. Hallelujah to the Lamb. Hallelujah to the Lamb of God who took away the sins from the world. Hallelujah. Okay. Matthew 7:13-27. If you have your Bibles and you're listening in, follow me. I'm going to try my best to go verse by verse, and I got 8 points that the Holy Spirit has given me. I want to bring out. Hopefully, I can complete this whole message. If for some reason I do, Lord willing, I'll carry it on to the next Wednesday. I come on every Wednesday from 9:30 a.m. to 10 a.m. So I welcome and appreciate everyone that listens in to this broadcast. So the first thing is that the first thing I want to get you to is the first concept I want to bring to your attention is, number one, how you know that you are definitely saved, okay? Number one, you must not follow the world or the crowd. That's number one. Some people don't get that. What's following the world? Doing the things that the world do. Get drunk, chat up, commit sexual sins, and they're happy with that. They're content with that. People, they caught up in their money. They caught up in their pride. They brag about their achievements and what they have. And the bottom line is all that's going to fade away. Like I said, I think it was last Wednesday, Wednesday before. Look at your watch. I tell you, time goes. And it seems like to me that God has speeded up the time clock. I mean, these days and these weeks, these months, these years, they're going very fast. And it's all coming to one thing. Jesus Christ is coming soon. And I want to say to you, are you ready? Are you ready to meet the King of Glory? Who is the King of Glory? Jesus Christ, the Son of God, who says high and mighty. Okay? And that's who you should be following. And so keep your heart, mind, and soul fixed on him and everything. And he'll make a way out of no way. He'll be your friend when you have no friends. He'll give you love when you can't get love. He will be your friend when you are alone. God is a good God. And in loving him, he'll make a way out of no way. Some of you think, I've heard that over and over. God hasn't made a way for me. Now, hold on. Maybe you haven't made a way for God. That's why he hasn't made a way for you. Okay? And number two, walk in the way that you should in this world. Walk in the way. Because number one, the way to heaven is straight and narrow. And few people find it. Now let's get directly to the scripture and listen to what Jesus Christ is saying. Okay, I just brought these 3 points. Enter ye in at the straight gate. For wide is the gate and broad is the way that leadeth to destruction, and many there be which go therein. So he's saying that the way to heaven is a straight gate. Not everybody who says, Lord, Lord, is going to heaven. You got to do the will of God. Some people want to do the way of the world. They want to live. They want Jesus in one hand, and they want Jesus in one hand and the world in the other. So you can't serve two masters. You either serve one and hate the other, or, you know, you can't serve God and man. So that's so important that you follow the Lord. So let us keep our eyes fixed on him each and every day of our life. Okay? And then it says that, enter ye the straight gate, broad is the way that leadeth to destruction, and many there be which go in there at. Okay? So many people are going to take the broad way. They're not going to take the narrow gate, because straight is the gate and narrow is the way which leadeth unto life, and a few that find it. Okay? And then it says a lot of people listen to false prophets. Beware of false prophets, which come to you in sheep clothing, but unworthily they are raving wolves. One of them just died a couple of days ago. He was a raving wolf. He preached to 13 million people, led a lot of people astray on prosperity, you know, wind up in jail, having affairs, and all this kind of stuff. People say, well, nobody's perfect. Right, nobody is perfect. But we must live a holy and repentant lifestyle. You can't continue to live in sin, and when it comes to heaven, make it in. It doesn't work like that. Beware of false prophets, which come to you in sheep's clothing. Boy, I believe we're in the last hour, because I believe that there's more false prophets, more wolves in the pulpit than there are true men of the gospel. And they come in all forms that are in the pulpit today. And I went through that before. I'm not going to bring it up again. You have been listening to my broadcast. Know who the false prophets are, because God doesn't call people to preach for him when there's no scripture to back them up. Even so, every good tree bringeth forth good fruit, but a corrupt tree bringeth forth evil fruit. You know, I had to look at my own tree. You know, I had to look at my own mistakes in life. You know, you can't point your finger at others until you have to point your finger at yourself and see where you're at with God. And when you see where you're at with God, then you are able to follow him reverently, daily. You're in his word daily. You're praying to him daily. You're talking to him daily. You want you have a burning desire to establish a relationship with him, okay, with God the Father, with the Son, the Lord Jesus Christ, the Holy Spirit. And you will show some fruit. Now, the problem with that is when you show some fruit, the people who are not bearing fruit, they're going to come against you. They're going to persecute you. They're going to throw your past up in your face, because they can't believe that you live in a different lifestyle in the present, and they happy with living in sin. And they don't understand that they're taking the broad way. Okay, they're not on the narrow gate. They're in a worldly gate, and they listen to false teachings and false preachers. False preachers tell these women, "Hey, you know, you can't lose your salvation. So, yeah, we can shack up, we can have sex, and God forgive us." Well, that's true. If you repent, He will forgive you. Okay, but the problem is, the longer you are in sin, the harder it is to get out. And some people, they wind up being destroyed because they become reprobates. They sin so long that they think wrong is right. And that's when God has to walk away, because he's not going to make you saved. He's not going to make you repent. That's repentance come as a result of knowing God and establishing a personal relationship with him. Okay? And look at a person's fruit. If you're living immoral, your children's living immoral, your grandchildren are living immoral, your great grandchildren are living immoral. Look at that fruit. Look at how sin goes from generation to generation. I took a course like that once, and the name of the course was From Generation to Generation. And I never forget that there was a guy from Harlem. And he walked out of the classroom. He said, and so I went out after. I said, "Man, come on back in there." He said, "Oh, man, I'm not going back in there." So my sister had four illegitimate children by four different men, and said, "I'm not going back in there." I said, "Hold on just a minute, brother." I said, "Don't feel bad." I said, "I have a family member who's had four husbands, okay, before different men." So he said, "Well, you got a point there, Brother Ed." I said, "Well, we're going back in there, man." You know, he was a little jealous of some of the white preachers, because one preacher could he could trace his ancestors all the way back to Bloody Mary, all the way back in the 16th century. Another guy could trace his ancestors way back. But you got to understand, when it comes to African Americans, we most of us cannot go to the country that our ancestors came from. I mean, we may go there, but we don't know nothing about our roots. That's the point I'm getting at. We just don't know our roots. And I noticed African Americans start being more interested in their roots when Alex Haley wrote that book, and in the 80s, people of color start chasing their roots. We want to know who they are, what's in their genes, what's in their DNA, where we came from. But as I told you once before, there's one Christian group, a truck driver from Richmond told me that they have all the records of the slaves that came to this country and what tribe they came from. And that's in Salt Lake City. So you know what I'm talking about. They're the experts on that. They're also experts on DNA. So a good tree cannot bring forth evil fruit. Neither can a corrupt tree bring forth good fruit. For every tree that bringeth not forth good fruit is hewn down and cast into the fire. If you continue to sin happily, if you can continue to sin and you're content with that, that's a sign that you probably have never been converted. Because the scripture is clear. John, the third chapter, makes it clear that we must be born again. The Gospel of John says that. Born from above. I like the, like I told you before, I like the original Greek manuscript on that, because King James added it again. But actually it means born again. Actually it means born from above. When the Holy Spirit comes into your life, you think different, you act different, you don't feel comfortable around family members that profess to be Christians and living a godly life, you're not going to fit in. You know, a lot of times you're going to be silent. Some people think silence is bad. A lot of times silence is a good thing. You know, so it's a time to speak and it's a time to be quiet. Sometimes it's best just to be quiet. Therefore, by their fruits ye shall know them. Not everyone that saith unto me, Lord, Lord, shall enter into the kingdom of heaven, but he that doeth the will of my Father which is in heaven. What is the will of a Father? I'll get to that in a minute. Many will say to me on that day, Lord, Lord, have I not prophesied in thy name? And in thy name have I cast out devils? And in thy name done many wonderful works? And then I will profess unto them, I never knew you. Depart from me, ye work of iniquity. So, sin keeps you out, but grace puts you in. Let me run that by you again. Sin keeps you out, but grace puts you in. What is grace? Grace is unmerited favor that comes from God. You can't earn it. You can't buy it. You can't do good works to get it. However, when you're saved, God expects you to do good works. Okay? But that alone will not save you. Your relationship with Jesus Christ and knowing him as your Lord, Savior, and Redeemer. Okay, believing that he is the Son of God. He died for your sins and rose from the dead. Then you're on the right path. Therefore, whoever heareth these things of mine and doeth them, I will liken him unto a wise man which built his house upon a rock. Okay, so when you follow Christ and be obedient to his word, your foundation is on a rock. And the rain descended, and the floods came, and the winds blew, and beat up on that house. And it fell not, for it was founded upon a rock. So if your faith is based on a rock, then you're going to be an overcomer. You're not going to be comfortable in sin. Now, God is, he's calling every believer to holiness. Holiness, when people hear that, they panic, especially unbelievers. I'm not no holy person. I can't be a holy person, so I'm not going to follow Jesus. No, you have the wrong understanding. Holiness does not mean perfection. What holiness means is that you desire to walk away from your sins your past mistakes, your past judgments that doesn't coincide with what God would desire for you. But at the same time now, that doesn't mean that you won't sin again, because it says in the First Epistle of John, if we say that we have not sinned, we call God a liar and truth not in it. So we do sin after we say, but we don't wallow in it. We can't stay in it, because the Spirit cannot dwell in an unclean temple. So if you continue living unholy, if you continue hating and not forgiving others, holding grudges and all that kind of stuff, that's a sign that you've never been converted, that you're just going through the motions. You are a hypocrite, a pretender, okay? And then it goes on to say, therefore, whosoever heareth these sayings of mine and doeth them, I'll be like unto him like a wise man that builds house on a rock. Now, let me go down. That's the 24th verse. Then let me go down to 26th verse. And everyone that hears these sayings of mine and doeth them not shall be likened to a foolish man which built his house upon the sand. And the rain descended, and the floods came, and the winds blew and beat upon the house, and it fell, and great was the fall of it. So if you're putting your faith, your lifestyle on sand, you're going to sink. You know, like the songwriter said, O Christ, the solid rock I stand, all other ground is sinking sand. So you're standing on the ground of sin, and you're comfortable with that, you're in sinking sand, and you are lost, and you're not going to make it through the straight narrow gate. It's just not going to happen. Okay? So a true Christian, okay, will change. Like it's been said, a wise man will change, but a fool never changes. Some people, they're going to keep on sinning openly and claim it's okay. We're under grace. We can just sin and have a good time. No, that is not biblical, nor is it godly, nor is it the thing for somebody to teach you. So how do you know if you are a true Christian, okay, that you have to change your heart, you have to change your mind, you have the desire to follow Christ, you have the desire to live for Christ, you have the desire to tell other people about Jesus. So there's three things we need to know, okay? Christ alone, faith alone, and grace alone. Like I just said, Christ alone. You believe that Jesus is the Christ, the Son of God. He died for your sins, and he rose from the dead, okay? For with the heart, men believe in the righteous, and with the mouth, confession is made unto salvation. Hallelujah, okay? And faith alone. Don't trust in your riches. Don't trust in your status in life. But put your faith in Jesus Christ, because, you know, one day we're going to leave it all. We're going to leave it. Regardless what we have, regardless what little we have, but put your faith in Jesus Christ and Jesus Christ alone. Not in things. Don't get me wrong. God wants you to drive a nice car. He wants you to live in a decent home. He wants you to have plenty of food to eat. He wants you to take care of your body. But this body is going to go to the ground one day. And once that happens, then and you open up your eyes for the last time, there's one or two things going to happen. Number one, you're going to see, according to 2 Corinthians 5:8, a spirit separate from the body is immediately present with the Lord. A holy angel is going to come get you, take you to heaven. If you're an unbeliever, or if you're a pretender, if you're a hypocrite, if you're not walking the straight now, guess what? Then demons are going to come get you. Like the rich man in the Gospel of Luke, okay? He fared presumptuously every day and wore purple. Purple back then represented riches, okay? And all Lazarus wanted was the crumbs from the rich man's table. But as a result, he didn't give it to him, okay? But in hell, he lifted up his eyes. Stop running people down that are less fortunate than you. Stop looking down on people who are weak, Christians who are weak. But at the same time, we got to have enough grace and mercy in our heart, mind, and soul to go after them and pursue them with love and compassion and understanding and wisdom through the power of the Holy Spirit. You got to love people enough to tell them that they're wrong in love and lead them to the cross. You know, when I was a prison chaplain in the Indiana State Prison and the Indiana Department of Corrections, I saw many inmates, which is really a few, that accepted Christ while they're incarcerated. And when they got out, they changed the way they think, they changed the way they live, and they changed their actions, okay? That's what grace is supposed to do. Grace is supposed to put you in a situation where you love others, where you have compassion for others. That it's not, when we come to Christ, it's not about us. It's about Jesus Christ and Him crucified. It's not about what we do, don't do, didn't do. It's about what He has done on the cross. He took all our sins away. For every true believer, yes, He took our sins away. But it doesn't mean that we are to practice sin as a license to continue to live ungodly before the world, because that's a sign that you only in Christ for His comforts, not for His salvation, not for wanting eternal life. It's about your life, not the not about the life of others or the life of Christ. So my plea to you is today is to make your decision today to follow Christ. Jesus said, unless you repent, you will not enter the kingdom of heaven. Unless you make a turnaround in your life, unless you totally surrender your life to Christ and love Him and follow Him and serve Him and serve others in the way that Christ would, then you are going to be on the broad way from heaven instead of the narrow gate. And the bottom line is, we have a lot of people today that say they're Christians, but they are headed towards the broad gate, not the narrow gate. We have a lot of people, they say they're Christians. They don't believe in the inerrancy of the Bible. They don't believe the Bible is truly inspired. The one lady I dated a couple of times a few years back, she claimed to be a book writer, after she was an amateur, a book writer. And she said she went to 18 different denominations. That woman's mind was totally gone, but she thought she was on the right path. She was so confused. You know, she was reading the books that weren't inspired by the Bible and all that kind of stuff. Well, you know, I've heard arguments down through the years, you know, why should I believe the Bible is inspired? You know, they got all different types of Bibles. They have all these different denominations. Who's right? Who's wrong? Okay, a good way to know if they're right, if that denomination is right, is number one, they believe in the inerrancy of the Bible. Number two, they believe that Jesus is God in the flesh. And number three, they are seeking holiness. Their desire is to grow. Their desire is to live a godly life. Their desire is to turn away from sin, not live in sin and think it's okay, and desire to live in sin. When you receive Christ as your Lord and Savior, you cannot wallow in it. You cannot stay in it. Now, it doesn't mean that Christians don't fall. I mean, like I said before, I don't like when people down a lot of preachers about their mistakes, because we all have made mistakes. We all have sinned. We all have fallen short of the glory of God. But at the same time, you need to have enough discernment to know if that person is of God or if they're of Christ. Now, if that preacher is comfortable with his sins, you know, if he's destroying his body with drugs, cigarettes, alcohol, and he's living in Mar with another woman and think it's okay because we're under grace. You got to watch that, because that's a sign that person doesn't know Christ. They know of him, and Christ knows them, but they don't know him. And that's what women and men are getting off into. So we got to understand that the end is near. Christ is coming soon. So I want to ask you, are you ready? Are you ready to meet the King of Glory? Who is the King of Glory? Jesus Christ, the Son of God, who sits high and mighty. So in closing, I'm about out of time. I want to share this with you. If you love or are learning from these broadcasts that I'm giving, I appreciate it very much if you could help this ministry. And you can send your love donations to this following address: Fall Creek, 6401 Gateway Drive, Indianapolis, Indiana, 46253. I repeat, Eagle Creek, 6401 Gateway Drive, Indianapolis, Indiana, zip code 46253. This would be a blessing to me. This would be a blessing to this ministry. And hopefully it'll be a blessing to you. Because when you give, there's always a blessing. Especially when you give to somebody that's hurting, somebody that's poor, somebody that's needy. But also, I mean, the poor you always have, always will have. But give to the gospel. If you're not a member of a local congregation, you need to support this ministry where the truth is told, where Jesus is exalted. And the word, the realistic word, is coming forward. So I say to you that until we meet again next Wednesday, remember, every Wednesday at 9:30 a.m. to 10 a.m., Chaplain Edward Taylor comes on his radio program. And I appreciate all those who are listening. I hope you understand everything that was said. And I pray most of all that someone came to the throne of grace to be saved today, because behold, the time is at hand. Jesus is coming soon. My question is, are you ready to meet him? God bless you. May heaven smile upon you. And may the Lord Jesus Christ give you peace wherever you go, whatever you do.
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0: My God, good morning, everybody. Pastor Wayne Moore right here on St. Joseph Street. We have transported the Wednesday show at the Great Table to St. Joseph Street. I'm happy to be with you this morning. I tell you, it's a blessed day. The weather's cooled down, but it's beautiful today. We're in the fall season and happy to be with you today here at Praise Indy 1310 and also 95.1 FM. Happy to be with you. Start calling in at 317-480-1310. Dr. Jackson's with me today. Happy to have him with me today. And we're excited about the voting season. I want you to get out there and get busy and make your way down to the City County building. Started on yesterday, October the 6th. We'll continue for a little while and get going there as much as possible. It ends on November the 2nd, early voting does. But we want you to get busy and go through your ballots and go through the vetting process because the season is here. It's important and you got to do what's best for you. Your interest as a voter is important. Dr. Jackson, how are you doing this morning?
1: Doing great. Thank you, Dr. Moore. Good to be here with you. And again, as always, thank you for having me here.
0: Oh, man, you know, it's the number one morning show at the 10 to 11 o'clock hour in the state of Indiana and Indianapolis and in Marion County. I want you to open us up with a morning prayer. Let everybody know that they can connect with us this morning.
1: Oh, Lord, we thank you for your grace and mercy. We thank you for your love and kindness shown toward us at all times. We thank you for this hour of fellowship that we have with the folks in our community. Your word says that we are to assemble ourselves together, and so we are assembling around the issues of our city. We thank you that you would continue to give us spiritual, physical, and financial wherewithal to do all that needs to be done to make Indianapolis and Central Indiana the most commodious city to live in and state. And we thank you for this show. Continue to bless Dr. Moore in Jesus' name. Amen.
0: Amen. I'm excited tomorrow. Praise Indy is going to be celebrating clergy appreciation luncheon tomorrow. It's going to be at the Walker Building. And I'm just excited because Pastor Reagan Robinson of the St. John, Historical St. John Church, is going to be giving us a message tomorrow. Mm-hmm. And it's RSVP, and I'm pretty sure those who are going to be there need to be there and hear this young man who is becoming one of the most prominent preachers in the city of Indianapolis. And I plan to be there because I'm learning how to preach, and I want to hear him tomorrow. Pastor Reagan, part of the Baptist Ministers Alliance and other ministerial groups. So he's a part of us, and so we're going to be there to support him on tomorrow at the Walker Building at 11:30. And we want you to be there for Pastor Appreciation Month for Praise Indy. It's going to be my first time going. Dr. Jackson, I'm pretty sure you've been before.
1: Yeah, I've been several times, and it has been really good.
0: Yeah, I'm going to Dr. Payton invited me. You know, I'm kind of scared to go to those type of things, but
1: really?
0: Yeah, the Lord's got his arms around me, so I think I better go to this one and participate and support Dr. Reagan. So I'll be there to support him. Voting season, tell me what you think about it.
1: Well, I think this is one of the most consequential and necessary seasons that we're ever going to vote in our lifetime. There have been some really important voting seasons before this one.
0: Yeah.
1: But this one is extremely important. The midterms are up for grabs, and people who would not ordinarily go out and vote, people who wait until presidential election to go out and vote, this is a time that you want to make sure that you go.
0: Yeah, yeah. You know, we had in the church that I pastored, one of the greatest churches in the city of Indianapolis, we always talk about the voting process. And Sunday morning we did that after our little essay. And we found out that one of our members who has been voting for at least 60 years was dropped off of the rolls.
1: Really?
0: And yeah, we did that openly in the congregation and found out after we checked his voter registration, he was no longer a registered voter. Mm-hmm. And he even works at the polls every voting season. It goes to show you something's wrong. A suppression is real. And I just hope people will understand that voting is a serious civic duty, to the point that even those who have been in the process for years is being assaulted by suppression.
1: Yeah. And Voter, as you said, Dr. Moore, voter suppression is real.
0: Yeah.
1: And it happens in a lot of different ways.
0: Yeah.
1: Sometimes the folks who are behind that do it in clandestine ways.
0: Yeah.
1: And so we have to share with each other and make sure that we are watching out. And again, if you have not voted in the midterms, this one you absolutely cannot miss.
0: Yeah, yeah. And I think it's important that we understand that on October 24th, the voting centers will open. You're going to be at Decatur Township Government Center, Franklin Township Government Center. You're going to be at the Indianapolis Public Library at Fort Benjamin. You're going to be at Fort Benjamin Branch. You're going to be at Pike Library. You're going to be at Cranet Park, the library out that way, Perry Township Government Center, and the mighty St. Luke United Methodist Church, and Warren Township Government Center. So those are going to be voting centers that are going to be opening up on October 24th. So we want you to get out there and do what you need to do to vote. It's important for us to stress that in the streets of Indianapolis and in our pulpits and in any place we can stress that. I think it's important that we do that. The church has been an agency for voter registration, voter participation, and voter education. And yeah, we must continue to do that, more so now than we've ever done it before.
1: As I understand it, the early voting is going on now.
0: Yes.
1: At the city-county building.
0: Yes, yeah.
1: So
0: it started on the 6th, yeah, and it's going
1: yesterday.
0: On as we speak. Yeah, yesterday.
1: And so you can get out of there, and I hope people will not think, well, I'm just going to wait until November 3rd.
0: Nah, you can do it now.
1: Yeah.
0: If you don't want to deal with the hustle and the bustle of it, do it now. And if you got your ballot, get that ballot in. If you're a mail-in absentee ballot participant, mail that ballot in as soon as possible in case you have some problems with it. They'll get it back to you. Let's get it done. Let's get it done as soon as possible.
1: Yeah. And I'm praying for a record turnout.
0: I am too.
1: Because we have great registration in Marion County.
0: Great registration. The problem is people need to put some legs to that registration.
1: Yeah.
0: And if we can put some legs to that registration, and you can vote anywhere.
1: Now
0: you can.
1: And you don't have to, you know, when I started voting, you had to vote in your neighborhood.
0: In a precinct, a certain precinct.
1: Yeah.
0: It
1: so
0: doesn't exist anymore.
1: Early in the morning before you go to work.
0: Yeah.
1: Or rush it over there after you got off work.
0: Yeah.
1: But now
0: yeah,
1: you don't have to do that.
0: Yeah. 317-480-1310. Give us a call. You don't have to do it anymore. You go anywhere you want to go. If there is
1: wherever there's a voting center,
0: you can go.
1: Yeah.
0: You can go. I remember
1: your ID.
0: Yeah. I remember where the new hospital is now in that particular area. School number 23, we called it Charles Sumner.
1: Mm-hmm.
0: When we would come in the door and climb up the steps and see all those voting machines there before we go to the class, mm-hmm, come to the hallway, and people would be in there voting. People would be eating breakfast. And
1: mm-hmm,
0: the poll workers would be there early in the morning. It was a beautiful sight. We didn't understand it, but as I reflect and look in my rearview mirror of life, I see now what they were doing, and I understand it, and how Mama would walk to the school and go vote.
1: Mm-hmm.
0: And people would go up to Crispus Attucks and go vote. And I understand it now in my mature age, what that was all about. And,
1: yeah,
0: and I think it's important that people will understand. We got to teach our children the process,
1: right,
0: and get them to understand that you're voting interest now. You're not voting candidates more so than anything. You're voting interest. And at one time, we could vote for a candidate, whether we believe it or not. But now we have to vote interest. We have to vote interest that speaks to our presence for 4 years or 5 years or 2 years, whatever many years that's going to benefit the household and the systems in which we live in.
1: I think people need to understand that voting in this particular election will determine what happens over the next 2 years and 3 months.
0: Yeah, yeah.
1: Because President Trump, he has his term, of course, the rest of this year, and then two more years.
0: Mm-hmm. It also dictates what's going to happen on other shores.
1: Yeah.
0: And what we see going on not only here, but in other places, in other spaces in the world. And because we seem to have our hand in so many spaces in this world, in the global economy.
1: In some places we shouldn't have.
0: No doubt. And I mean, since February of this year, we know beyond a shadow of a doubt, February 28th, what took place. The forces that went to Iran with major combat operations. We know what took place there. But when we look at this and we try to understand what's really going on, and we see what's transpiring and the suffrage that we are experiencing in the economy.
1: And, of course, the president won't call the Iran war a war.
0: No.
1: He says it's a conflict.
0: Yeah, it's a conflict.
1: And there's a reason for that, too.
0: Yeah.
1: Actually, what's happening now is illegal, not constitutionally.
0: Yeah.
1: A president can send troops to do what's being done, but you only have 60 days that you can do it without congressional approval. And then at the most, 90 days.
0: Yeah.
1: And you have to bring those troops home if you don't have congressional approval.
0: And we don't have congressional approval. We never had it.
1: But since he's calling it, even if it's just a conflict, it's still constitutionally you have to bring them back.
0: Yeah, as of September 26, the conflict remains unresolved. You know,
1: and it's a war, as we know.
0: As we know it to be. People are still dying. Bombs are still being dropped. That's not a conflict.
1: It's a war. And of course, the tariffs, that's an economic war.
0: Yeah.
1: So, you know, President Trump has taken us into wars that he said that he was not going to take us into. And of course, he also indicated that once he would become president, the war in the Ukraine, which is a proxy war, would be over, I think he said, in 2 weeks.
0: Yeah.
1: And that's almost 2 years ago.
0: Yeah. And I think in many cases, when we look at this, there are pros and cons to it. Some say to reduce, some of the pros would be to reduce threat to American troops. Mm-hmm. Some say reduce the nuclear risk. Safer international shipping, greater security for regional allies, such things like that. And some of the cons would be billions of tax dollars, higher gasoline energy costs. We're experiencing that right now.
1: Fortunately, we don't have a gas tax right now.
0: Right. Yeah. Here in Indianapolis.
1: In Indiana.
0: In Indiana. Yeah. Yeah. The risk of American service members. There's just so much going on. When we look at that and how people are functioning every day, Dr. Jackson, and what we see going on, I don't know if people are null and void to it or they just live through it.
1: Well, that's the insidious nature of what's going on in the state of Indiana. And it depends on how you look at it. So it's great that we don't have a gas tax. The gas tax has been suspended. The issue, though, and the reason why I said it's an insidious nature behind it is because, as you said, when you go to the pump, you don't feel what other cities are feeling because their states have not or are not in a position to suspend the gas tax because that costs a lot of money to do that. That's revenue for the state. But in a state that has a $5 billion.
0: Or close to six now.
1: Yeah. I don't know if it's still that because I don't know how much the gas tax suspension represents that. But when you have a state like Indiana, you have $5 billion or as you said, it could be close to $6 billion because of the way the system is set up and the way they did it. And this predates Governor Braun. It predates Governor Holcomb and other governors. And that when this was set up, it put Indiana fiscally in a very good position. Also, you have in 2025, Dr. Moore, somewhere around $325 million. Was transferred from the Hoosier Lottery to the general fund. However, and I was in the IMA meeting on yesterday and got the referendum for the schools, IPS, and there was a question that was asked, has the state of Indiana or no, has the Hoosier Lottery contributed any money to IPS? So there was the answer to that was no. And so I had to do a little research. And the state of Indiana, or the Hoosier Lottery, rather, the Hoosier Lottery contributes to the retirement fund for the teachers. So indirectly, the teachers benefit at IPS, as I understand it, from that contribution. But directly to IPS, to help IPS, no. Now, it can, I think, and I don't think there is any statutory law or anything like that that would preclude the Hoosier Lottery from doing that. They've given to others. So they could send a few million dollars to help our kids to IPS. But whether that happens or not, who knows? But Indiana residents may not feel as much as what other cities and states are feeling because of the financial position that we're in. And so you may not go out and vote because you think, well, you know, you may be feeling like everything's okay. But just think if that gas tax was still on there. And the reason why it's on there, because of what President Trump is doing. And of course, we do feel it at the grocery store, because there hasn't been any kind of, you know, reprieve when it comes to what you're going to pay for your groceries. You might get two or three items and it's near $50 or more. So we're still feeling it in other places.
0: Yeah, I don't think that's going to change anyway soon.
1: No, we're so far down
0: the line. Yeah, yeah. And as an old friend of mine say, well, people get used to things and just keep rolling on.
1: And don't let that $5,000 promise.
0: No, that's not going to happen.
1: Now, you don't want to think, and I don't think any of our listeners are counting on that $5,000 if President Trump wins the midterms. But that was the promise that was made.
0: Yeah.
1: Now,
0: yeah.
1: Can he do it? It's possible. During COVID, the United States of America distribute quite a bit of money. Several billions of dollars was spent on sending out checks to the American people. So it could be done, but he says it's going to be done with tariff money. And you can't do it with tariff money for what it would cost. It would cost somewhere around about, there's about 250 million eligible adults in America who could get that. So you're talking about somewhere around $1.25 trillion. And the,
0: which will increase the debt some.
1: Yeah, the national debt, if you borrowed it. So yeah. If you're going to do it from tariff money, though, I think the net proceeds in 2027 would be somewhere around $2.25 billion. So you still don't, or $225 billion. So you still don't have the amount of money needed to give everybody a $5,000 check. But he says those kind of things.

0: Morning Fellowship, number one, the morning show from 10 to 11 right here at the St. Joseph Street location. Listen, I think it's important for us to understand that Baptist Ministers Alliance is doing a green and gold celebration this year. Mm-hmm. We're going to be recognizing the 100 years of Christmas Addicts. And so we're working on getting the program together now. I want to thank the BMA, Baptist Ministers Alliance, for acknowledging 100 years of education that came through the Afro-American community by way of Crispus Attucks High School.
1: Very important, man.
0: Yeah, it's gonna,
1: Crispus Attucks.
0: He was very important,
1: man.
0: And so we got to make it clear. You know, we live in a city that a lot of people will not acknowledge it. A lot of the black accomplishments or Afro-American mm-hmm. accomplishments that have been made during the history of Indianapolis have been taken away from us gradually through politics and money. And we're going to do our best to acknowledge Attucks, and it's gradually being taken away from us. And so we got to acknowledge it for this 100 years. And the Baptist Ministers Alliance, and I'm hoping that the concerned clergy will join us, which I know they will. It's going to be a joint effort. Baptist Ministers Alliance, concerned clergy is going to come together, do a green and gold emancipation proclamation service on January 1 to make that happen. So we're going to get it done. And we're going to have all the old Attucks Tigers come out and celebrate with us and raise some money for scholarships for those students that will be graduating that year going to college. And so it's going to be the Letterman's Club.
1: Outstanding.
0: Yeah, we're going to be doing that, working with the Letterman's Club. And I want to thank the president and the vice president and all that executive staff for allowing us to do that. What I'd like to say in that connection with that, going back to what you were basically saying, in no uncertain terms, people got to get out and vote. I mean, you know, the problem is when we talk about voting now, people talk about, well, Democrat, Republican, Libertarian, et cetera. It has transcended that, James Jackson.
1: Yeah, absolutely.
0: It's about humanitarian conditions. It's about the condition of the people now. And we've got to make policy. You know, when Dr. Green ran, he had a slogan that always resonates with me. Compassion and policy and compassion, mm-hmm. and to hear people try to govern without to create policy without compassion, mm-hmm. is the awesome downfall of humanity, and I think we got to learn how to get back to that, to where people can understand that God is expecting. People say, well, God has nothing to do with government. Yes, he does.
1: Oh, absolutely.
0: Yes, yeah,
1: if you read the whole Bible.
0: Yeah.
1: You read the Old Testament.
0: Yeah, yeah. He has a lot to do with government.
1: And the government shall be upon his shoulders.
0: Yeah. And so we need to be very, very careful about that and understand that. And it's not to be manipulated. You know, it's not to be manipulated. And you got to be very cautious about when you look at this and try to understand it, that there must be compassion put back in policy.
1: Yeah.
0: And if you don't have compassion put back in policy, you're going to have a difficult problem with trying to implement policy.
1: We've seen an example of that this week.
0: Yeah.
1: This election, we're talking about voting, and I'm glad that you had this show, Dr. Moore, and mm-hmm. I hope that people will take notice, and I hope that people will do what needs to be done. In my opinion, this midterm is a matter of national security.
0: Yeah.
1: The reason why I say that, I cannot remember a president, and maybe there has been in the history of presidents of the United States, who publicly has said to Americans that the destruction of Los Angeles, California, and the destruction of San Francisco, California, would be a small price
0: to pay
1: for lower gas prices. That's a national security issue. And so for a sitting president to say that he is willing to sacrifice millions of his own people, dictators do that. Brutal dictators do that. We have accused other nations of having brutal dictators. So if you're a Democrat, if you're a Republican, if you're a Libertarian, if you are a voter, you have to get out there and make sure that President Donald J. Trump does not have control of the Congress when we wake up November 4th.
0: Here's what's so ironic about it is, which nobody ever talks about this side of

0: of the street. And the other side of the street is the sick mindset of the country.
1: Mm-hmm. Yeah.
0: Is to hear someone say that.
1: And cheer it on.
0: And cheer it on and never respond correctly to it. And so the mind of the country is sick. The mind of the country is distorted. People who live in San Francisco and Los Angeles who hear that, mm-hmm. how do they
1: respond? Anxiety.
0: The anxiety.
1: You know, there are some people.
0: To hear the president world.
1: Yeah, they're probably preparing to move.
0: Yeah, in the free world, say that he has deemed us to be a sacrifice.
1: Yeah.
0: That's crazy.
1: Whether domestically or internationally.
0: Yeah, right. And then we have a governor here that is the prototype. So which county here will be deemed a sacrifice here? So, you know, when you hear that and you see those kind of things take place, you know, and it's not wrong to think that way if you're thinking clearly. And so you have to say, well, if we've done every move from 1600 Pennsylvania Avenue here in Indiana on Senate Street under the rotunda, what would be deemed a sacrifice here?
1: I think 20 years ago, you wouldn't have a president who could get away with that.
0: Yeah. Dr. Batts is on this morning. How you doing, Dr. Batts?
2: Good morning, gentlemen. How we doing?
0: Doing pretty good.
1: Good morning.
2: I just wanted to call in because, you know, I'm certainly concerned about this this election, but not so much the election, but the voting. And our turnout here, I'll just talk about this in Marion County, that we have consistently have low voter turnout. And I'm just wondering if you, Dr. Moore or Pastor Jackson, are able to just to put a thumb on that in terms of what makes us not go vote in this county, in this city.
0: You want me to give it a shot, Dr. Batts?
1: I think you said something about that.
0: Who, me?
1: Earlier, yeah.
0: I think, Dr. Batts, when we look at early voting or voting in general in Marion County, it is that most people who represent the party have drank a certain potion from the heads of the party, whether it be on both sides of the aisle. If you really look at it, many years ago, both sides of the aisle spent dollars promoting voting in no uncertain terms. And so what I'm basically saying is those who are leading our parties have no real interest in creating the enthusiasm in communities and exciting people to understand what it is to get out and vote. And then secondly, they have this thing called the family. And if you don't resonate with the family, then you don't get the support of the party. And if you don't get the support of the party, therefore, you're out there on your own. And so, therefore, it brings no enthusiasm to the party to help. And so, therefore, voter participation and voter drives and voter whatever it takes to get people out to vote, it does not move the needle. Because you're not a part of that family. And then those who have been in the family and who are incumbents, most people are, they have become household names. And when you become a household name, there's just not much effort you have to put into it to get people out to vote, because they say, oh, yeah, they're running again. They're the incumbent. That, you know, I'm going to vote straight Democrat. I'm going to vote this or I'm going to vote that. And that's how it usually works in my estimation. Maybe I could say some other things, but I won't say that. But I'll just say that because that's on the surface of it right now.
2: Well, Pastor Moore, I just wanted to hear somebody else say it besides me, because we certainly have an issue, and I've noticed over years that our own politicians that we have elected are not loud enough about getting people registered to vote and getting them out to vote, because they know that they're going to win their seats in their particular districts. I believe, and I can't say all are that, but that's most of them. And then so, and then we have this issue. I know you guys can't say it, but I'll say it. We have too many dumb voters. That we don't know who we're voting for or why we're voting for them. We just vote, and then we'll do straight tickets. And if you get on that ticket, then you know you can get elected, because people really don't know who they're voting for and what they're voting about. We have so many issues with too many people who look like me that we are voting for, and. You know, I love them. I love our people. I just think that they are not doing us a great service in this city by continuing to hide behind their name, or hide behind their district or their constituents that they already have. The other thing is that the IPS, I saw the other night, Dr. Johnson addressed this issue with the charter schools and the funding of their budget, which I think is far overdue, and very brave of her, I believe, to do, because I know that she's got a lot of people who are rooting for this connection with charter schools, and, you know, she comes out of that world herself in terms of helping while she was with Dr. Farabee. So, you know, I think that it's about time for them to, you know, take some of those dollars back. And, you know, these people who are jumping up and down screaming with the charter organizations, I don't understand that. I don't think it's, you know, it's fair. You know, you open up your schools, and now you have tax dollars that have been shared. The students in IPS still need resources to continue their education. And so, you know, earn your way the way that IPS has to earn their way.
0: Dr. Betts, I think, you know, it's really I won't say a sore spot with me. It's a severe bruise with me, to see a school district that has educated a state, especially let me say a county, for 173 years. And the Pike Township for 133 years almost. You're talking about education from a public perspective for 330 something years. And all of a sudden you have a charter school system, an industry, let me say industry, that has come into fruition less than 30 years. And all of a sudden it comes in like a vacuum and sucks, if I could use that term, or retracts from the public system. And has not presented any accountability or any real stability. Let me say that there are some good charter schools, but there are more that have not been successful than there are that have. But what I'm saying, I'm a realist, and I think you know that when it comes to this. But what I'm saying in that scenario is that as soon as we have allowed state government and now municipality to become involved, it's really not, when you look at it, it's not about dollars as most people make it seem like it is. It's about survival of children. It's about survival of children and the demoralizing of education. When you take away care out of the education system and make it more about test scores than a teacher caring for a student, then education loses its flavor. It loses everything that it should have to create the citizen that God wants in a child to become. And when I look at this, don't get me wrong, if charters were doing what it could do, I would love to see the marrying of charter and IPS work in tandem with one another. But that's not the case. And for some reason or another, some people don't want to see that happen. But when we look at this thing and nobody loses, nobody loses, nobody loses, but the child. the child, and the parents become more disturbed and more hurt and wounded and bruised by experiencing a sense of failure about their child's education and what they could not do to help them.
2: Yeah, I agree. Thank you, gentlemen, for your time.
0: Thank you for calling in. 317-480-1310. Dr. Jackson.
1: I think you mentioned earlier making sure that we don't necessarily vote for who's on the ballot.
0: It's humanity.
1: But vote for our interest.
0: Yeah.
1: And if we go back to 2008, we had record turnout, black voters.
0: Yeah.
1: Because of who's on the ballot. That's good. But if we're going to use that same principle to have record turnouts this round, and if that is what we're going to do, if we're going to vote based on who's on the ballot, then President Donald Trump said he's on the ballot, mm-hmm. although he's not.
0: Mm-hmm.
1: But he uses that to try to get his supporters to go out and vote.
0: Yeah.
1: That his candidates represent him on the ballot. So then if we're going to use that based on who's on the ballot, then go out and vote so that he doesn't win the midterms.
0: I got you.
1: You follow what I'm saying?
0: A great point. I mean, but here's the thing. You got to vet candidates. I think you know what I mean by that. So you'll know who's on the ballot.
1: Yeah, you want to know.
0: Yeah, you want to know who's on.
1: And you can go to various websites and find out.
0: Yeah, yeah.
1: But, you know, we had 434,429 registered voters in the last midterm.
0: Yeah.
1: That did not vote. Of all ethnicities. That's 34% turnout.
0: Yeah.
1: So when we come back, we ought to be able to look and see that there's been some movement
0: mm-hmm.
1: where we're sitting here and saying, well, at least 20%. We'd like to see 100%.
0: Mm-hmm.
1: But you said you're a realist, and I understand that. So in reality, if we could get 20% more people out to vote, particularly in the black community, and to make sure that when we wake up November 4th, the Lord willing, that Donald J. Trump does not have control of the Congress. Now, does that mean he's going to do what President Nixon did during Watergate? If you go watch that speech on YouTube when he made his last final speech in Oval Office, during that speech, he said that to quit was abhorrent to every cell in his body.
0: Mm-hmm.
1: He was not a quitter. President Donald J. Trump has been trained by his father. He came up never to capitulate. That's what he was taught. Never capitulate.
0: Yeah.
1: Never give up.
0: Yeah.
1: Never admit defeat, which we've seen that.
0: Yeah. Yeah.
1: He still does not acknowledge that he lost to President Biden. He says he won that one too. So when you're dealing with somebody like that, President Nixon, of course, he was crooked. And he said, because I no longer have the support of the Congress, he was resigning. Unfortunately, no matter what he does, and this is the sad part of it, no matter what he does, no matter what he says, no matter how he says it, you know, publicly he just says whatever comes to his mind, the Congress still supports it.
0: Yeah.
1: And so when you still have the support of the powers that be, then you don't quit. So if that support can be taken away by the American people,
0: starting yesterday,
1: right here in Indianapolis, and we can say at least in Indianapolis,
0: we did our part. Yeah. We did our part. And here's the bad part about it. The office needs fixing, as well as the Congress and Senate needs fixing. And then the country needs fixing. There's a lot of healing that needs to go on.
1: Fix it like you tore down the East Wing.
0: Yeah, fix it like you tore down the East Wing, yeah.
1: Tear it down. I mean,
0: and here's what people are afraid to talk about. And in no uncertain terms, the giant that I don't know if it's a giant, but the bigotry that has been sleeping, racism.
1: Mm-hmm.
0: He woke up the bigotry of racism. It was there.
1: Yeah.
0: It was there, but he woke it up, and people are learning to leave black people alone. If you know what I mean by that.
1: Yep.
0: You know, you're saying things that are getting you in trouble with black people physically.
1: Yeah. And I think we have to be very careful. And we have to be very clear.
0: Yeah.
1: On what we're saying to people.
0: Yeah.
1: About this midterm.
0: Yeah.
1: This midterm should be about making sure that Donald J. Trump does not have control of the Congress on November 4th.
0: Mm-hmm.
1: That's what this is about.
0: And that he does not have control of the climate of how we treat one another.
1: Exactly.
0: And he
1: will still have that a little bit because he's still a sitting president.
0: He will have that, but we need to take the climate back.
1: Yeah.
0: You know, need to take the climate back. You know, we don't have to like one another, but it's mandated that we love one another.
1: Yeah.
0: And when you love one another, you can tolerate how to like someone.
1: Societal niceties.
0: Yeah, we need that back. I mean, and whether we realize it or not, it is running rampant. It is the bigotry is unleashed, and he unleashed the bigotry, and some people like it like that.
1: And he started doing that on Twitter.
0: Yeah.
1: Before it became X.
0: Yeah, yeah. Some people like that. Some people like that. They like being able to say what they say, and they like being able to do that, and be affirmed in doing it, and spreading that hate and dislike in the world, we need to get back to the place to where we assume the obligation of trying to create the peace on earth again.
1: Absolutely. And another thing that's on the ballot is making sure that we don't end up with a dynasty, a Trump dynasty.
0: Right.
1: Because, you know, he's grooming his sons.
0: Yeah.
1: To take his place.
0: Yeah.
1: Now, this was something George Washington was very concerned about. He didn't have a biological son.
0: No.
1: So America didn't have to worry about a monarchy, which is what we came from.
0: Yeah.
1: So, you know, President Trump has, what, three sons? Four?
0: Yeah.
1: Was it
0: yeah.
1: three? Mm-hmm. One, two, four, I think it is.
0: Mm-hmm.
1: Three. He's got three sons. Barron Trump, of course,
0: has already exhibited the behavior.
1: Yeah.
0: He's already exhibited behavior. Well, all of them have exhibited behavior.
1: But we don't want a Trump monarchy either.
0: No. We don't want a monarchy, period.
1: Exactly.
0: Yeah, we want someone that is going to be an agent to the free world.
1: But if people don't go out and vote,
0: yeah,
1: it is quite possible that could happen. Mm-hmm. And we have to think in those terms. And sometimes we don't think in those terms, and it's the reason why things happen. Former Secretary of Defense Donald Rumsfeld, he posited that 9/11 was a failure of imagination. Well, nobody imagined that anything could happen like what happened.
0: Yeah.
1: Those two towers coming down like that. And so you have to think, well, what if something like that could happen? And that helps you to prepare to defend against it. So what if Donald J. Trump is in control of the Congress on the 4th.
0: Have it occurred to you that San Francisco and Los Angeles are Democratic?
1: Well, has a Democratic governor.
0: Yeah, Democratic governors.
1: So if you take out California, then you would want to take out every state that has, or every city that has a Democrat governor, which is insane.
0: Yeah.
1: That's not how it works in America. But again, Senator Church warned back in the 60s that this could happen. If America ever ended up with a dictator, we had the tyranny of Donald J. Trump as a tyrannical president.
0: Yeah.
1: Now we have a dictator because only brutal dictators. Now, why am I saying that? Because of what was said by President Trump himself about allowing American citizens. We have neighbors and friends and loved ones and people we care about that live in
0: those cities. Yeah.
1: And you said it's a small price, not just the price to pay. What does the scripture say? Out of the abundance of the heart, the mouth speaks.
0: Yeah.
1: Out of the abundance of the heart, the mouth speaks. Not, he didn't just say it's a price to pay.
0: He says a small price.
1: He didn't say a heavy price to pay.
0: We're willing to pay that price.
1: It's wrong any kind of way you say it.
0: Yeah.
1: But he said small,
0: yeah,
1: trivialized the lives of all of those people. Anybody who would vote at this season, at this juncture,
0: yeah,
1: for him to be in control of the Congress.
0: Yeah, that's almost
1: just
0: like
1: unacceptable.
0: That's almost like the young lady who, and I know I'll probably get in trouble for this, who unalived her children.
1: Yeah.
0: And people came to her rescue. And the Afro-American man was criminalized for saying, "I don't think it's right." Yeah. That's the sickness of the country, the mindset of the country. And, when we look at that in no uncertain terms, you know, how does God think about the consciousness of his people now? You know, from a believer's perspective, I understand now the mind of Christ when he says, "Let it be in you,"
1: mm-hmm,
0: you know, and compared to what we see and how people are out of the abundance of the heart and how they're acting,
1: mm-hmm,
0: you know, none of us are perfect now. Some of us,
1: not at all.
0: You know, some of us have
1: not at all
0: actions that are not respective of who God is all the time. But when you, you support something openly that is totally defiant of who he is and even violate openly the human rights of others, It is a dogma that cannot be accepted. And I think it's important for us to understand that. And we ought never get used to that. We ought never get used to that. When we look at, the hidden massacres on black people that are historically, written, but hidden from the minds and eyes of people. You know, the Tulsa massacre. So many things we could talk about that are being sketched from libraries now and snatched from libraries today. This is true stuff, and what we see going on today, it's the history that lies in the lives of people. You know, so we can say what we want to say in no uncertain terms. White America would have no history if the history didn't come from the brutalization of black people.
1: Yeah, and you mentioned Crispus Attucks. As I understand it, he was the first one to fall in Boston during the Boston Massacre.
0: Yeah.
1: He was the first person, the first black man to take a bullet for, because that helped to launch the war that took place that helped America to become America. So it was a black man.
0: Yeah. Well, that's what I'm basically saying. When we talk about what we're talking about today, we call it history, but it's the facts.
1: Historical facts.
0: Historical facts. What we're talking about, our history is their history. They would not have any history if our history didn't exist.
1: Right.
0: And so nobody wants, that's why you see here recently 400 books have come off a shelf in a library.
1: There would be no America without us. We built the infrastructure.
0: And we
1: still haven't been paid
0: and the history,
1: for, by the way.
0: And the history that exists came from us.
1: Yeah. You still haven't been paid for all that work.
0: No.
1: Back pay.
0: Yeah, no, back pay. Yeah. But that's how it is. And we have to understand that. And we have to keep living. And as we live, we have to keep creating the facts. God created us to create facts. God created us to continue to do what we do. And sometimes we do it unintentionally and intentionally create the history of this world. And sometimes we do it unbeknownst. And they say, "Oh, man." You know, for instance, we created Alexander Graham Bell did not create the telephone. They created the bill. You know, we created Thomas Edison didn't create the light bulb. They just created the bill.
1: Mm.
0: You know, they didn't create the heart transplant. They just created mechanisms and the bill to get paid.
1: They found a way to organize all
0: that. Yeah, that's right.
1: Yeah.
0: So when you look at this thing and try to really understand it, call it for what it is, and you'll feel better on the inside.
1: So this, and I'll call this election what it is. It's a matter of national security.
0: It's a national security, and it's a national, and it's not only a matter of national security, but it's a matter of what Afro-Americans and all minorities think of themselves.
1: Yes.
0: That's what it is.
1: And every dictator has always had their own police force.
0: Yeah.
1: So ICE, which is supposed to be for immigration,
0: customs enforcement,
1: has now become President Trump's own police force.
0: That's right. Jack, thanks for coming in, man.
1: Thanks for having me. It's a beautiful day, isn't it?
0: Yeah, it's a beautiful day.
1: Great show.
0: Yeah, it's a beautiful day in the neighborhood. And, man, and thanks for coming on just St. Joseph Street, man, and being with us, man. This is the Morning Fellowship, man. I tell you, number one morning show at the 10 to 11 o'clock hour. We're going to be here at the Walker Building. We're not here, but at the Walker Building tomorrow at 11:30, Dr. Reagan Robson is going to be preaching a word for to us. And we're going to be celebrating Pastor's Appreciation Day right here. Praise Indy, Radio 1, going to be doing their thing. It's their appreciation for pastors. And I want to thank them for doing that.
1: Yeah, it's a
0: great opportunity.
1: Nice to be appreciated.
0: Yeah, nice to be appreciated. Most people don't appreciate us, man, but we're grateful. I'm going to go let them rub me on my head and say thank you. And we need that every now and then because that's what it's all about. This is Pastor Wayne Moore signing off for the Morning Fellowship, number one morning show in the morning time. Don't ever forget that. Have a blessed day, everybody. I love you from the center and not the bottom of my heart. God bless you.

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7: Amen. But he says he did not commit himself unto them because what? He knew all men, verse 25, and needed not that any should test. He said, you don't need to tell me about people. You don't need to come up to me telling me that this or this and testify about this. He said, he needed not that any should testify of man, for he knew what was in man. Amen. Wise as a serpent. You got to know what's going on. But harmless as a dove. Let me be real with you. Let me be real with you. Let me be real with you. Because this is not anything complimentary. It's not anything that feels good. And a lot of times until the Lord stops by and works it out, it's not good. Amen. Sometimes folk get to talking about you, and they talk about you behind your back. Amen. But then, Amen. They talk about you and you accidentally there, and they know, they hear that, they see that you hear them. Amen. And then they just start talking to you, talking about you to your face. Amen. But again, understand, as we're going to look at the weapons of our warfare, we got some weapons, but they're not the ones that we used to use in the world. Says he knew what was in man. He knew what was in man, and we've got to be aware. Let's look at our handout, situational awareness, definition, the understanding of an environment, its elements, and how it changes with respect to time or other factors. Understand your environment. And again, understand your spiritual environment. Understand, again, because many times there are folk that are upset because you say. They're upset because you won't do the dirt that they will do. They're upset that you're not involved in the same things they're involved in. Amen. And again, you got to know your spiritual environment. Amen. You got to know what's going on around you. Situational awareness. It is also defined as the perception of the elements in the environment, considering time, space, and understanding of their meaning and the prediction of their status in the near future. Understanding the things that are going on. Understand what significance they have, and understand how that could play in your future. And the Lord will give you discernment. Not only will the Lord give you discernment, but the Lord will guide your steps. He will guide your steps. He'll guide your mouth. Amen. Help you not to say certain things. Help you not to fall into certain traps, certain snares. Amen. And I say this not only spiritually, but you got to be aware of your physical environment. You got to be aware of what's going on around you. I'm saved. You better watch. Amen. Amen. Like I say, sometimes it would be more, it would be safer, amen, to put on your game face, amen, you know, ain't smiling nobody, because to a lot of people, smiling is weakness, you know, it make you a sucker, that make you somebody that they can go after, amen, but by the grace of God, I still try to smile at folk. Again, you know, I've got to the place where I'm going to try to greet you. Everybody don't want to greet you nowadays. Praise the Lord, not going about my business. I ain't trying to make too much eye contact with you. But you got to be aware of your surroundings. Be aware of where you are, what's going on around you. Amen. Be aware, look around at potential threats. Amen. But, again, going on, it is defined as adaptive, externally directed consciousness focused on acquiring knowledge about a dynamic task, environment, and directed action within that environment. Again, you've got to be adaptable. You've got to be able to adapt to the situations and the circumstances around you and handle them appropriately. Acquire knowledge, because sometimes things are rapidly changing and you've got to be aware and be on top of the changes so that you govern yourself accordingly. It is the ability to perceive, understand, and anticipate the elements in your environment. Look around, perceive, understand it, and anticipate what may happen and prepare yourself for that. It is the foundation for safe, effective decision-making in personal safety, business, and high-risk tasks. Again, three levels of awareness, perception, comprehension, and projection. Perception is consciously observing your surroundings, including people, objects, and the changes in the environment. Amen. Comprehension is understand what the stuff you're seeing, understand what the observation means and how the different elements interact. Projection is using your understanding to predict what will happen next, allowing you to stay a step ahead. Amen. Sometimes there are some situations that you kind of avoid because, again, you know the potential threat in that situation. Amen. Again, one of the saints talks to me about how their husband goes to the bank, comes out counting his money on his way to the car. Amen. All of y'all shaking y'all's head no. That's right. Yeah, that's very dangerous. Amen. That's very dangerous. Again, you don't need to be flashing your money. Amen. Somebody looking at you, and you look at them, and all of a sudden they grinning at you. But again, to understand and to predict what will happen, so that you are aware of your surroundings. Common application: situational awareness is utilized across various fields to prevent errors and manage risk. First of all, in personal security, noticing exits, reading body language, and again, trusting your gut. Sometimes they're just in your gut. You say, this don't look right. I'm not comfortable here. Amen. And so, again, be aware of that, again, in public places. And more than that, you got the Holy Ghost. Amen. Sometimes that the Holy Ghost will help you. Amen. There are it must have been a number of weeks ago now, I was trying to get ready for Bible class, and I was working on that Bible class, and the secretaries leave at 3 o'clock, and I did not have it ready. I'm working, and it was after 3 o'clock when I got it to Sister Reed, and she said, "No, I'm gonna stay. I'm gonna get it out." And she stayed and got it out, and she left. And on her way home, because she had stayed late, stayed overtime, and all of that, and I was apologizing to her. But on her way home, she said, "Pastor, I'm on 70 or something, and there is a big wreck up here." She said, "If I'd have got out of the church on time, I very possibly would have been in the midst of that wreck." Amen. And so there are times that the Lord will steer you around some situations. Amen. You upset, "I cannot find my keys." That's right. "And I'm going to be late." Amen. It's just the Lord saying it ain't time for you to leave yet. Amen. But again, be aware of your surroundings. Workplace safety, continually assessing work areas for hazards, stopping tasks if the environment becomes unsafe. In healthcare and aviation clinic, clinicians and pilots monitoring multiple systems to detect early signs of trouble and prevent catastrophic errors. Again, situational awareness came into vogue as a concept by being used by pilots, because they have to stay aware of their situation. As I say, you can see those big planes flying over you. Amen. And they just flying across the sky. And it looks like they just gliding. But up there at cruising speed, they're going 500 or 600 miles an hour. It don't look like it from where we're standing. But they are moving. Amen. And at 500 or 600 miles an hour, something could be a mile or two off. It'll be on them in a second. Amen. Elder Granberry shared, he and Evangelist Granberry, during some of his military tours, they were over in Germany, and he shared with me about driving on the Autobahn. The Autobahn. Now we think that is no speed limits, but again, it's a lane that doesn't have speed limits. And the Autobahn, so you can get out there and you can gun it and go as fast as your car take you. Amen. And so He talked about how sometimes he would be over in that lane. He'd say he'd look in the rearview mirror and there'd be a car way back. He'd look down, look back up, and it was right on him because that thing was speeding. Amen. And so again, the pilots had to be aware of their surroundings, very, very aware of things that might be a danger. I saw in the news the other, I think it was yesterday, they were reporting, and they had the tape from the pilot. He was in the plane they were flying. He said, "Yes, we just got hit by a drone, you know, because everybody's flying these little drones. This is in America. This is in America, and folk are flying the drones and all of that." Pilot last week said a drone crossed their path, but this one said it hit us. Amen. But again, you remember some time ago.
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1: 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Jackie! 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

Paul Jones and I Won't Complain on this Praise Break Wednesday. Coming up, how about we give you Ty Tribbett? 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

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He's so-

0: 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Can I ask y'all one question? 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
0: I can't get no help up in here, because there are some folk in here that people have wrote you off, said you would never amount to anything, said that you would never end up being anywhere. But my

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I want everybody to get on your feet. Wait a minute. Stay right there. Y'all go back. I want you to stay there. 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Say, neighbor, I love you. Say, I know you might not know me, and I might not know you.

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In these last days, evil times will come and it's here today. Look at all the hate, senseless crime and murder. Day to day, human trafficking, racism, police brutality, bullying, rape, chop.

Todd Trivett, and we gonna be all right on a Praise Break Wednesday. Stick around. 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
1: In this life, you will have trouble. You can't avoid it. 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
0: Hallelujah. 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
1: Someone you love.
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1: No, this will not be
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1: For you.
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0: Shirley Caesar and Jesus, I Love Calling Your Name. 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

0: Reverend Milton Brunson and the Thompson Community Choir on a Praise Break Wednesday. That does it for me. The Community Connection and Tina Cosby's coming up next. And God willing, I'll see you back here tomorrow for our Thursday edition of the Praise Break. Have a blessed one. Bye-bye.
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5: 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I was seriously doubting whether the Atlanta Falcons were able to pull it together at quarterback. And it's clear now that they made the right choice, handing Penix the keys, and look no further than his amazing performance at Caesars Superdome. Penix led Atlanta to a dominant 45-24 rivalry blowout against the Saints. He went 15 for 20, dropping 223 yards on a touchdown pass, zero turnovers, and a crisp 127.7 passer rating. It's his cannon arm. It's his processing speed. He's taking what the defense is giving him, protecting the football. And Bijan and Brian Robinson are feasting five total rushing touchdowns. He is operating the offense efficiently, and Atlanta is tied at the top of the NFC South at 2-2. 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
1: And good afternoon and welcome to Community Connection. I'm Tina Cosby. Today is Wednesday, October the 7th, 317-480-1310, 317-480-1310 is the number to the show today. And on the show today, what is estate planning and who should be doing it and when? That's a term a lot of people throw around. Makes you wonder, though, Eric, do folks really know what it is?
2: That's a good question. You hear a lot about it, but what does it mean? What does it do? What's it about?
1: Well, those are just a few of the questions we're going to have answered this afternoon in our second hour of the show when attorney Jennifer Norton joins us. Again, that's coming up in our second hour. Before that, plenty of open lines for whatever may be on your mind. 317-480-1310, 317-480-1310. Let's go ahead and bring in our contributing analyst, James Patterson. James, welcome back into the fold. How are you? And he's somewhere.
2: There he is.
3: Oh, I'm doing so good, Tina.
1: Okay.
3: Yeah.
1: What had happened?
2: What had happened was your producer hadn't pressed the button yet.
1: Okay.
2: James was ready.
1: Okay.
2: He was ready. Okay, your producer was... And you're doing something else with the camera.
1: It's all good.
3: Yeah. I wasn't ready Freddie. I was ready James.
1: Ready James. Indeed.
2: That's the truth.
1: Yeah. So we're gonna have the lines open for the most of the show, except for the last 30 minutes or so. And I think that's an important conversation we need to get in as well, especially with the quote unquote graying of America with that huge baby boomers population. I think 73 million. Either at or soon to be turning 62 years old. That's a whole lot of folks then in that stage, in that chapter of their lives, and these things become more and more important. So there we have that. 317-480-1310, 317-480-1310. James, let's start with the weather. What do you think?
3: Well, I just think it's simply going to be gorgeous today.
1: Okay.
3: Yeah. As you can see, if you've been outside for any time today at all.
1: Any amount of time at all, okay.
3: And anyway, Tina, you got windows down there where you're at?
1: Yeah, we got
2: plenty of them. Plenty of windows.
1: We got windows, and I am loving it all. Yes, we got windows.
2: And James, I actually, Tina, I had lunch outside today.
1: Oh, you did?
2: In the courtyard.
1: In the courtyard?
2: Yeah, very nice.
1: Okay.
2: Out.
3: What an experience.
2: Oh, yeah. I got some vitamin D and had a really good lunch.
1: Yeah. Was anybody back there cooking? We got an outdoor kitchen in our courtyard.
2: That's true. No, not at the time. There were a couple of people that came out later, engineering, setting up something. I think an event going to be happening back there. Speakers, that kind of thing being set up. So. It was good.
3: Hey, yeah, I haven't been in that courtyard yet, Eric. Mm-hmm. Any trees or birds or anything?
2: There are trees back there. Mm-hmm. There's greenery, and it's very nice.
1: Nice green space.
2: Secure and everything. You have to check it out, James. You'll like it.
3: Yeah, I'm looking forward to that because today's going to be another spectacular day. Third one in a row where we've got almost completely clear skies. We don't see any clouds yet. We don't expect to see any clouds. Sunshine and blue skies are the majority today.
1: Severe clear, as they call it. Severe clear.
3: Severe clear, yeah.
1: Isn't that neat to be able to look up and see the skies?
2: It is. Just see the sky. Just beautiful blue. Yeah. Not a thing there. Just beautiful.
3: The temperatures we've got, you would expect them in really late August, early September, because we're, heading towards the middle 80s. But besides the sunshine and blue skies, we will actually have warmer temperatures today. The normal's around 24 or so, but we should do much better than that. But because we've got this warmth, you guys, kind of rising up out of the south, you will feel some breezes sometimes. You'll feel some wind gusts. So look out for that today. But otherwise, not much to say about the forecast. It was, except for beautiful sunshine, warm, clear skies. It was 73 degrees as we came on the air today, surpassing our high yesterday of 72 already. and it's just after 1 p.m. Eastern time. We might just reach that 80-degree mark today, so, you know, look out. We'll see. We'll get close, and if we do, we could go into the low 80s, 81, 82, 83, around there. All in all, just a beautiful October day for October 7th, 2026.
1: Yes, indeed. Absolutely. Mm-hmm. Absolutely. Mm-hmm. Absolutely. Indeed. Well, thank you for that, James. Thank you for that beautiful weather.
3: Absolutely.
1: Beautiful weather. You know, one of the things we always, you know, start out, we said we were going to do this every day, and I think we are. Reminder of elections, election mm-hmm. deadlines, things of that nature. Yesterday was the first day for early voting in Indianapolis, in Marion County, in the state of Indiana. In the state of Indiana. And I voted yesterday.
2: You got a chance to do it, huh?
1: Yep, got the receipts.
2: All right.
1: Got the receipts right there. I voted. Mm-hmm. Got in there.
2: Got the receipts.
1: And you know, I actually, it's two. I say receipts.
2: Yeah. Oh, you do. I see.
3: Oh, no, right there. You didn't vote twice, though, did you, Tina?
1: No, I didn't. Well, actually, I've got about 10 of them. They told me to take as many as I wanted to spread around. Once was enough. I tell you, and I always ask around, and they said. One of the longstanding workers down there, I've known her for a number of years. She calls the show sometimes. She calls anonymously, but then she says her name. You know, it's like, okay.
2: So
1: anyway, she's funny. She's a good friend. But anyway, she was saying that when they first opened, there was a line down the sidewalk.
2: Uh-huh.
1: Line.
3: Oh, wow. Okay.
1: Asked her how, you know, the norm and, you know, was it, she said that was somewhat unusual. For the midterm, she said that's a little unusual. It has happened before, but it hasn't happened for a while.
2: Mm-hmm.
3: I think there's heightened interest this year, Tina. Mm-hmm.
1: Yeah. And they also were saying that, you know, they had to relieve, you know, each other for their breaks and things of that nature before, you know, you just kind of casually or leisurely go and use the restroom or take your break or whatever. They had to make sure because they said there yesterday, the first day, a steady, brisk stream, you know, just really, really good flow, steady.
2: That's good.
1: The numbers were great. I don't know what they were totally, but, you know, certainly very, very good. And they were not. They didn't have any downtime. I put it that way.
2: That's good to hear.
3: I'm glad that you voted because I wanted to comment on that. I mean, I think what is yesterday was the sixth, right? First day of early voting.
1: Mm-hmm, mm-hmm.
3: And Tina Causey works downtown, as most people know. Mm-hmm. Eric Garnet, or it's too early to say that. Eric Garnet works downtown.
1: Okay,
3: as
1: Eric
3: most
1: Garnes
3: people
1: works
3: know.
1: Yeah, yeah.
3: So you guys have proximity wise. You have access, fairly close access to Marion County, a county of more than 1 million or right around 1 million mm-hmm. people.
1: Mm-hmm.
3: It's only voting site. That's not true in surrounding counties. As early voting starts in Indiana, because the legislature allows counties to do that on October 6th or first Tuesday in October. And we have the biggest population, county-wise in the state, but we only have one place to vote until October 24th.
1: October 24th,
3: Yeah. And so to me, that's voter suppression. That's my comment. Yeah, it's voter suppression.
1: It absolutely is, James.
3: Yeah.
1: What else could it be?
2: I'm thinking.
3: But I mean, you know, this is a huge county. I don't know how many square miles, a bunch.
2: Oh, a bunch, right.
3: If you live, you know, way out in the east or way north or way south or way west, you might not even come downtown. So come on now. This is a county. We need to do better than that and open up these voter opportunities.
1: Well, I tell you what, if you ever wondered if it was targeted or not. We also are a heavily Democratic county,
2: and
1: we also are a county that is now, and as of the last few years, a majority minority county, roughly 30% Black, Asian, Latino, and the other box make up the remaining 20%. 21. I think it's the last I checked, and Dion and I were looking at this. I think it's a total 51 and some change percentage minority. Mm-hmm. So we are officially a majority minority county. Mm-hmm. So if you think that that's not that these measures are not targeted toward us, if you will. You know, just the numbers don't lie.
2: And the numbers.
3: Go ahead, Eric.
2: No, James, go ahead. I was just saying, the numbers.
3: Well,
2: Speak loud.
3: We have the numbers. I was just going to say that the last time I knew about how that it works and how it was governed, it may have changed, and I need to look it up. But the Marion County Election Board was made up, when I knew Tina, when I was reporting especially, of two Democrats and two Republicans. And by design, because it was then not in control of minorities, you couldn't make changes in, you know, voter sites without them. And unless they agreed, it couldn't, I mean, it couldn't be two against two. There's always two Republicans on there and two Democrats. And if it's two against two, the change doesn't go through, see? So they have an automatic veto, although it's a, like you said, a majority minority county. Mm-hmm. So the rules need to be changed since it is a majority minority county, so that we open up not to anyone's advantage, minorities, majorities, or anybody else, but certainly not minorities, but not to their advantage. But if they are in control, if they are the majority, then they ought to be able to change the rules so that there are more opportunities earlier to vote in a wider area.
1: Yeah.
3: You guys get what I'm saying?
1: Absolutely. And I was just talking to my father, who lives in southern Indiana, and in, you know, little old Jefferson County has more places than Marion County does these first few days. Mm. He said that there are three, the courthouse and two other places. Now, one place he said is only open on Tuesdays and Thursdays right now. They'll open more, but at least they're open. I mean, there's at least three locations in that sparsely populated. Madison, Jefferson County might have 13, 15,000 people total.
2: And Tina, you might remember.
1: And they've got three places to early vote.
2: I saw a story, was it last week I mentioned on the air? There's 30,000 people here in downtown Indianapolis alone.
1: No, I didn't hear.
2: Yeah, 30,000 people
3: alone.
2: Yeah.
3: Oh my goodness,
2: 30,000 in downtown. I think that live in downtown.
1: Mm.
2: So that's
3: yeah. Which is our one site at the City County Building downtown is good for them mostly. You know, some of them. I mean, they got schedules and stuff. Some of them may work nights or evenings and sleep all day and or have to sleep all day and can't vote there. But at least it's accessible. You know, if they get a day off or something. But for the rest of the, you know, 900 plus thousand residents of Marion County, it's not a good setup.
1: And you know, I being, you know, having worked downtown for so many years, there's a strategy to even going to the city county building. And I, you know, as I was saying yesterday, Eric, after work, I knew all the traffic was leaving downtown. So parking was not an issue. I found a park as soon as I pulled up. Right there in front of the city county building. Now, I will say that I thought I was going to have to wait for a machine because the room, you know, when you go to the clerk's office down there, if you've been down there before, there's a room and there's probably several stations with the computers there. Mm-hmm. And the last couple of times I voted, you know, the host or whoever, judge, I don't know who it was, go ahead and pick whatever one you want. And I kind of had to stand and wait for somebody to walk away from one to get one. Which means voting was, you know, risk. It was busy.
2: Yeah.
1: There were people. Yeah. I didn't have to wait long. I mean, it was literally a matter of seconds. It wasn't even a whole minute. But the fact that the stations were occupied, you know, was a good thing. You know, it was a good sign. And kind of like some of the stories that we've been hearing about the hornet's nest being stirred up, you try to take things away from folks. Folks are going to get upset and say, no, you're going to take it. Well, I'll go do it anyway, just because you're trying to take it away from me. And I don't know how much of that is at play, but, if folks think that they're not going to be allowed to vote or whatever, they'll find a way to get downtown. It shouldn't be that way, but
3: Right.
1: You know, what fuels it is, don't try to tell me this is, you know, that I, because you are only giving me one place to vote, that you can keep me from voting. I'll go there. I'll go. And that's kind of, again, I may be just over, I may be exaggerating, and maybe not, but it didn't feel like there were people down there that were like, hey, this is inconvenient or whatever. They felt like folks were very intentional. I'm voting, and I'm voting early, and I'm voting right here. And so we had a caller yesterday. Yeah. I found out, though, who she was talking about. It was a candidate for office paying for parking spots for people. So I couldn't have taken the free parking anyway. Oh. Yeah.
2: Okay. Yeah, that might be.
1: When she said the name, I'm like, oh, that sounds. And I didn't know if she was talking. And then I'm like, I got down there and I said, oh, that's who's paying for the parking spots. And there's nothing they can do that, but
3: But it's good that you were in walking proximity, and I don't know if you walk or drove part of the way or whatever. But
1: I was right
3: good.
1: In front of this. I was there at the city county building. I literally parked at the city county building.
3: Okay, because there are, according to the rules that I read online, four, count them, free parking spaces for voters. To come to the city county building beginning yesterday, October 6th. And by the way, there's pretty good parking down there anyway. Downtown. And by the way, what you just said kind of parallels what I think you mentioned on the show, I know you have recently, about Texas, and I believe it was Tarrant County, Fort Wayne area, where they took away a bunch of voting sites, and you were like, that's just going to motivate people, which it has. And I think that same thing is what you were just saying is going to happen here.
1: Yeah, it feels like. Hey, we have a caller, Mr. Frank, who just came back from voting, wants to talk to us. Mr. Frank, how are you doing?
4: Oh, I'm doing great now because I just came back from voting. How are you doing, Mr. James?
3: Hey, Mr. Frank, it's good to hear your voice. I'm glad you voted.
4: Oh, yeah, I wouldn't miss it for nothing in the world. And you were right about the free parking that they did have free parking there for voters.
1: Oh, that's great. Yeah. The free parking spot and spots. And then what our caller was saying, in addition to those, there was a person down there paying for parking for others as well. So, yeah, parking is okay. Cool. I love it. Love it.
4: That was a good thing right there.
1: Mm-hmm. Yeah, parking was not an issue.
4: Well, that's all I wanted to let you know that I've done it.
1: So Frank, motivated
3: you? Yeah, why'd you go, man? Tell us.
4: Why did I go?
3: Yeah.
1: No, why'd you go? Maybe early, because I know you vote.
4: Oh, I vote early. I vote early all the time because I don't want to miss the good days and good weather and You know, because you're going into October and November, you ain't even telling what kind of what days the weather going to be like. So I go because of the good days.
1: Yeah. What was it? Yeah. Were there a lot of people there?
3: A lot of people.
1: What was it like?
3: The scene for it.
4: Yes, it was. There was a lot of Mexicans in that too.
3: this time they're saying you ain't tricking me this time.
4: When I seen a lot of Mexicans going in there, I said, they up on it now.
1: Wow. All righty.
4: That's all I wanted to, you know, I just called in to let you know, and maybe I encourage somebody else to do the same thing. Thank you.
1: Well, let's hope so. Thank you.
3: Tell everybody, this time, please don't sit it out, Mr. Frank. Yeah. Tell everybody you know.
1: And take somebody with you. That's what you need to do. Mm-hmm. Take somebody with you because it's a wonderful thing. Parking, not too much of an issue. And the fact that it's paid, spots, the people keep it moving too, because not too many people stay downtown too very long, you're not going to get a hold. So there's movement there too. So, but
3: yeah. And just like we were talking about the access and the one, like you said, Tina, that's going to motivate people because there's only one, but just for a little background, Tina and Eric, in Hamilton County, Noblesville, particularly is in Hamilton County, so is Westfield, but in Hamilton County, which is not even close to the size of Marion County, Indianapolis, they have two voting centers open beginning October 6, 2026. One is at the Judicial Center, 1 Hamilton Square in Noblesville, opens from 8 a.m. to 4:30 p.m. From October 6th to October 9th, and it opens back up from the 12th to the 16th, same time, 8 to 4:30. And then the 19th and the 23rd, 8 to 4:30. Then they have the Hamilton County Fairgrounds, which is 2003 Pleasant Street in Noblesville. They opened yesterday. So they got two sites, and they're like, I don't know how big they are, but not even close to Indianapolis on the scale. And then they have sites that were open, not when we opened our sites on the 24th, but 3 days before that, October 21st, in Westfield, which is in Hamilton County. So they opened 3 days before Indianapolis, another small city, or smaller. Westfield's growing, one of the fastest growing cities, on October 21st and 22nd at Westfield City Hall, and also Cool Creek Nature Center in Carmel, open on the 21st, and also Westfield Washington Township opens on the 21st. So they're opening way before us, and they have multiple sites, just as an example.
1: Yeah. Wonder how that, how we get that change. You were talking about the makeup, but I did.
3: Yeah,
1: gotta get that.
2: I wonder too. How was it determined? I wonder.
3: Yeah, I need to look that up, folks. But Tina and Eric, but I believe that it's still the same. Two Democrats, two Republicans on this election board, this countywide election board. And as I, when I was reporting, if you had 2-2 tie, there was no change. You couldn't change the current law. Or you couldn't make changes and when the voting would open. And you've got two Republicans and two Democrats, and the Republicans always oppose when the Democrats are, that has been in the past.
1: Yeah, so the Stonewall, yeah.
3: Yeah. So that's where we're at, yeah. I believe.
1: So it's probably a matter of going back and changing either the formula or the rules.
3: Or the makeup of the board.
1: Yeah, the makeup, yeah. Which is part
3: and
1: of
3: And I
1: the
3: don't
1: formula.
3: Know, that might be set up by the legislature. I don't know how they've got it, so.
1: Yeah. I just wonder, have you been, legislatively, I wonder how things might hold up this year. Anyway, it'll be interesting.
3: Well, it's encouraging, Tina, that what you saw and what Frank saw today going there, even though, you know, the enthusiasm is high when it first opens, if it continues, it'll be something to watch.
1: Yeah. Yeah. Yeah, we can only hope. But, yeah, so anyway, for those of you who would like, Frank made a good point. It is beautiful weather. Parking's not a problem. There are free spots down there. There are people that are buying parking spots. And while, you know, get while the getting's good, while the weather's good, and if you can, the only thing about downtown is that it's, that, you know, the only thing, that the time is shorter. I mean, it opens at 8 and it closes at 4:30. I think I pulled up right around 5 minutes after 4 yesterday, so I got there, you know.
2: You were there just before, yeah.
1: Yeah, and then I always sit and visit with folks for a little while, because I just want to know more things. I just want to know. But, so if you can work within that time frame, within that, you know, within those boundaries, by all means, please come down. It's, you know, until we can do better, it's what we got. You know, until we can do better, it's all we got to work with, which is sad. But
3: Well, we use what we got.
1: Do the best we can with what we got. Vote. Yeah.
3: Yeah.
1: Thank goodness. Yes, thank God. And oh, my goodness, yes. But I think we'll be okay. I think that. The enthusiasm is going to hold, good weather or bad. And I think the closer we get to the election, we're all going to be more encouraged, I think so, by the crowds. And James, I'll never forget when that election that you and your wife stood in line, what was it, 8 hours?
3: Seven and a half, yeah.
1: Okay, seven and a half.
3: Yeah.
2: Wow.
3: Yeah, well, it's 7 hours, 45 minutes, I think it was.
2: That's an entire workday almost.
3: So close.
1: Yeah.
3: Wow. We were determined. And it was a festive society. There, you know, obviously, there were other people in line, or else we wouldn't have stood in line that long. Mm-hmm. People brought pizzas and sub sandwiches. And, I mean, it was just, you know,
1: That was about five years ago, a little more than 5 years ago, right?
3: Five or 6 years ago. I mean, and they shared, Tina, they shared. They wanted to encourage people to stay in line. Mm-hmm. I saw a couple of people get out. They couldn't take it, but mostly everybody stayed in and people came.
1: Yeah.
3: And people brought food. They ordered food, you know, and it was really, really a nice experience that I won't soon forget.
1: Nope, not at all. I was just sharing a little bit of that the other day that we were in, me and my two young adults were in one of those lines down at the CCB. And there were folks with wagons driving, you know, walking around, giving mm-hmm. drinks and snacks mm-hmm. and food. And they were playing music. And you're right. It was a festive atmosphere. And it wasn't D, R, or I's or L's, it was just voting, you know, just mm-hmm. the spirit yeah. of voting.
3: I think, Eric, this happened at St. Luke's United Methodist.
2: Oh, yeah, 86 in Meridian, yeah.
3: Yes, that's where it was. Yes. And it was really a sight to see.
1: And wow. you were early voting, weren't you? You and your wife were early
3: yes,
1: voting?
3: Yes,
2: I remember seeing that story, hearing about that, too. Mm-hmm.
1: Yeah, and St. Luke's at 86th and Meridian will, again, be an early voting site.
2: Early voting site.
3: It will.
1: And so it goes. And so, but anyway, let's take a quick break. The lines are open. 317-480-1310. 317-480-1310 for whatever's on your mind. We'll get into a couple of things after the break, but hey, whatever is on your mind, give us a call. 317-480-1310.

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7: And we're back with Community Connection. Let's go to the phone lines, 317-480-1310. Got a couple of things to run past you, but we'll go to the phone lines first. Gloria, go ahead. How are you?
8: Oh, good morning, Tina. How are you?
7: I'm well, thank you. And you?
8: I just wanted to make a personal call because my name is Gloria Jones. I'm a gospel singer. Everybody know me here. But the music that you guys plays for, you know, your when you do your commercials, it is fabulous. I love it. I love it.
7: Thank you.
8: And dancing to it, and, you know, it's wonderful. I just wanted to let you know.
7: Well,
8: it's
7: thank
8: wonderful.
7: You. You want to know the backstory on that?
8: Yes.
7: Okay. A lot of people are. We're laughing because it's just funny. How long have we been wrestling with something, Eric? For the last several weeks,
9: yeah,
7: because we had to surrender our other music due to some YouTube restrictions and what have you. So we were, we were trying to come up with something, and they. Edmo and Eric, and they were sending me stuff, and they kept saying, come on, T, what do you think? And I was like, I don't know. So I got up, early one morning, I was taking my grandson to school, and we were just waiting. I said, hey, come here. I want you to listen to a couple of things. And so I played, I said, you tell me what you think. Cause I really was stuck. I just couldn't decide. And I played a few, it was four. And I said, tell me one, two, three, or four. He said, number two. And I said, okay, I'm going to play some for you again. And I said, because I think I like number four. He said, no, number two. And I said, okay. I said, we're going to go through it one more time. I said, here comes all four of them. He said, I told you number two. And so then my daughter later, I had her check and she said, she liked two and three or something. And she said, but I'm not going to even say what I like because I know what he says is going to go. And I said, well, you know what? I said, I can't choose. He was very he was more decisive than both of us. He had his mind. That was his mind. Out of a five-year-old, that was his mindset. He said, this is the song. And so I brought it back and I said, hey, Eric, I said, this is what my grandson said. Eric said, cool. You know, I think he and Edmo were just glad we had made a decision, period. And I probably was overanalyzing. And,

0: Analysis paralysis, I think, is what they call it, because you just couldn't decide. But thank you. That's probably way too much info.
1: Come on.
0: Oh, well, bless your heart. Bless your heart. Well, yeah, like I said, that's probably way too much info, but it was just kind of funny because it's the equivalent of just throwing the cards up in the air and see what comes down, you know, and I just left it to him. You tell me, because I can't decide.
1: That's a good card. Keep going. I love you guys.
0: All right. Thank you. God bless you as well. Thank you very much. But that true story. Yeah. True story.
2: Yeah. True. Definitely true.
0: True story.
2: James, did Tina share that with you?
3: Yeah, I was here today. Yeah. Remember, you guys asked me my opinion, and I said, yeah, I'll go with the...
2: That's right, you did. Yeah, you did.
3: The little grandson, awesome and amazing, I call him, because that's the word he used when he was much younger.
0: You're very kind.
3: He surprised Tina with, oh, this is awesome and amazing. He's like, what was he, Tina, three or whatever.
0: He was about three. Yeah, awesome and amazing were the words he used. So,
3: vocabulary grows exponentially.
0: Yeah, a little bit too much, actually, sometimes, but he's got a vocabulary. But, so anyway, we thank Gloria for that, and I thank you, Eric and Edmo, for all the work you did, putting the choices before me, who just simply could not make a decision.
2: Oh, you're welcome. Our pleasure.
0: Thank you for all of that. Did you all hear, I got several emails last night. Karen Vaughn sent me one, some other folks, some other friends, another friend of mine that works at a school sent it to me, but it looks like... IPS, from what I understand and from what we're reading, is looking to renegotiate some of its charter school agreements. Eric and James, you familiar with that?
3: Yeah. IPS seeks the power to charge Innovation Network schools more money amid a budget crunch. You know, and this whole discussion we've been having over the weeks, months, and years is, you know, why should charter schools get out of paying certain costs that other public schools have to bear? Mm-hmm. And that falls back on the taxpayer, because we're the ones who pay for the schools. But somehow charter schools have been exempt from that. So was that you guys' take on it?
0: Yeah. Hats off to Dr. Alicia Johnson for she sent out an extended video last night explaining that IPS wants to close part of its multimillion-dollar budget shortfall by getting more cash from its charter partners. And I don't have a problem with that.
2: Neither do I.
0: I do not have a problem.
3: These areas that they want to charge them in are services like transportation, food services, and facility support.
0: Mm-hmm.
3: I mean, what's wrong with that? I mean,
0: nothing.
3: They have to pay for that regarding other IPS schools. So why can't the charter schools do their part?
0: Well, my understanding from some friends at a couple of charter networks, the charter networks are not happy. Some of them are not happy. These have to do with IPS Innovation Network contracts that they're looking to renegotiate. Good luck to, I'm all for fairness.
3: They're going to have to get the legislature.
0: Yeah.
3: They're going to have to get the legislature to change the law on charters, regarding charters. So they can change what they charge them, and they're going to seek that from the legislature. Another reason why this election is important, to put more people who, feel IPS's pain, feel their shortfall. I mean, over the years, historically, the legislative formula for, supporting public schools has been, when it comes to supporting urban public schools in particular, has been horrendous.
0: And it's
3: fallen far short of what they need. So here's an effort to change it. If you agree that IPS is, has not been funded the way it should have been
0: funded. It's not been fairly
3: funded.
0: Mm-hmm. Yeah. And apparently IPS is saying Senate Enrolled Act number one is a big reason that they are asking voters, for the property tax referendum. Yeah.
3: Right. I mean, it's giving relief to property tax payers, but it's coming out of the budgets of public schools.
0: Yeah.
3: And it's leaving them in a, what was that I saw somewhere? Was it Noblesville? I got to go back. But one of the surrounding county schools, they have a referendum on the ballot for their area. We won't vote on this. It'll be their area.
0: Yeah.
3: The superintendent stressed that if it doesn't pass, we're going to have to close a school and also lay off some school employees.
0: Yeah.
3: So, that's what we've come to.
0: Yeah, and the district says fundamentally the goal is to preserve the innovation network, to preserve the partnerships, but that it needs to charge more for the services that it gives those schools, like you're saying, transportation. So, I mean, it's real simple. Costs more. it costs more.
2: Yeah, it costs more. That's true.
0: Yeah, so,
3: everything else is going up.
0: Yeah.
3: So
2: that's what I was
3: going to
2: say, James.
0: And I hope that there's no unfair criticism of IPS for doing that. I mean, I know there might be some moans and groans, but I'm glad IPS is standing up.
2: And Ms. Johnson said, they're not trying to turn a profit.
0: No.
2: They're just trying to cover the cost.
0: Which is always the case.
2: Yeah, exactly.
0: When has IPS ever tried to profit? They've been in survival mode, treading water, because of how unfairly they have been funded over the years.
2: For years.
0: So good for, I don't know.
3: Well,
0: good for them.
3: Here's what the report from Chalkbeat says, and I quote, IPS has signaled for some time that it would reevaluate its contract with Innovation Schools, meaning Innovation Charter Schools, which we were talking about. Last month, the district told its teachers union that it would reconsider innovation network agreements. That's what we're talking about here. They're going to go to the legislature to try to get this change. Before I can put in a couple words here that are not there, before it has to, resorting to district-wide educator layoffs to trim $20 million from its budget. So that's what's at stake here. Yeah. $20 million for IPS that they need to find somewhere in that budget. Mm. And they're saying, charter schools, we can no longer support you in transportation.
0: Which is probably the biggest cost.
3: Facility support.
0: Yeah, transportation is with gas prices the way
2: Diesel, yeah.
0: Buses?
2: Yeah, exactly.
0: Come on. Yeah.
3: That's
2: got to be the biggest.
3: We totally support you. I mean, they're saying you got to pay more. You got to chip in more.
0: Chip in, pay you.
3: Right now, they're not paying anything. Yeah.
0: Mm-mm. Yeah. And let us not forget that when they first hit the scene, we can do more with less. We can do more than what you do with less.
3: Charter schools, that was
0: charters,
3: their
0: Yeah, that was mantra. Their that was yeah. their claim to fame. Yeah. Yeah, we can do more with less. So we'll see. And again, nothing against charter schools. So
3: because
0: there's some good ones. But this is business. Yeah, what do they say? It's not personal. It's business.
2: Mm-hmm.
0: This is business. And the business of this dictates that this is what's probably going to have to happen.
3: And that's why the election is important, because people who tend to agree with what IPS wants to do have been in the super minority. And the supermajority has not agreed with what IPS would like to do in this case with charter schools paying more.
0: Well, I'm with you and Eric. I agree with what IPS is trying to do.
3: Yeah.
0: So good luck. 317-480-1310, 317-480-1310. Josephine, you have a question?
1: Well, first of all, I want to say hi, Tina. Hi, James. Hi, Eric.
0: Hello.
1: I got to be right this time. I tend to vote absentee. I'm going to vote absentee ballot this time, too, because I have scoliosis. I can't stand in a line too long, and I just don't have transportation. What is your opinion about ensuring that people who vote absentee will get their vote in?
0: What do you mean?
1: I mean,
3: will it count, you mean?
1: Will it count, or will we be able to get our vote? Is it going to be a problem?
3: Yeah, are you going to do it in the mail, or is that what you're talking about, Josephine?
1: I'm doing it in the mail because I don't have a choice.
3: Yeah. Yeah,
1: I just wanted to get the word out. If you can, if you're seeing what you can, get to the voting booth. I would encourage
3: that's
1: that.
3: That's a good question, Josephine, and I think everybody who wants to vote by mail should do so. But I heard Kate Sweeney Bell, Marion County Clerk, isn't she, Tina? Mm-hmm. Kate Sweeney Bell, say that one option is, even if you have a mail-in ballot, you can drop it off. Beginning on the 24th, you can drop it off at a satellite center, and there's like 8 or 9 of them.
0: Oh, yeah, they'll take those. Yeah.
3: Yeah, 8 of them. Yeah, they'll take them, or you can drop it off downtown.
0: Yeah, a total of 8.
3: So you don't have to put it in mail. Because I agree with you, and I don't want to, you know, besmirch anybody's administration or anything, but I can say in the last couple of years, the mail service has definitely it's declined as far as how long it takes a piece of mail to get from A to B distance and from location to location. It has definitely, gotten worse. And some days I don't even get mail, and I know that's not true because solicitors are sending me stuff all the time. I know I should get something, but
1: I have another question. If you fill out an application, have mailed it in for absentee ballot, is it still possible to vote in person, but even though you asked for absentee ballot?
3: Yeah. Yeah, if you don't turn that absentee ballot in.
0: Yeah, I was going to say, as long as you haven't turned it in.
3: Perfect. Mm-hmm. Yeah, absolutely. Don't mail it, though, and then go vote in person. Then you'd be in
0: trouble. The computer's going to block you.
3: They'll be knocking at your door.
1: I was wondering if people didn't know that, too. Okay. Well, I might do that. I might get somebody to take me somewhere after the 24th and vote. There's an arrow over here by me. I'm on 71st and Michigan Road. So there's an arrow over here. I know.
3: Oh,
1: that.
3: You're 71st in Michigan? Yeah, you can go to the Pike Library, which is on
0: 71st in Zionsville. That's about 3, maybe 4 miles west of 71st in Michigan.
1: You spoke to Eskenazi right across the street down here on Michigan Road.
3: You can't do that until November 3rd. Because that's not
0: election day. Yeah, it's not a satellite.
3: That's a regular site. Yeah.
0: That's a vote center.
3: Yeah, up here on the north and northwest side, you've got a choice between the Pike Library and St. Luke's, 86th and Meridian.
1: Mm-hmm. I know where that is.
3: Mm-hmm. Yeah.
1: Okay. That's all I wanted to know. I appreciate that. So I can still vote, even though I haven't sent in my. Okay.
3: Yeah, absolutely. Toss that in the trash. Okay. Yeah, or give it to somebody who's not going to physically vote. They want to send it in, and you can go. Yes, ma'am.
1: Okay, I appreciate that. Thank you.
0: All right, thank you. Yeah, we don't want double dip. Have anything cancel it out. But good question, though.
2: It is a good question.
3: Yeah, it was.
0: Yeah. We can't have people regarding the elections on enough. You know, I'm going to try to get somebody in here all the time. Julia gave me the names of a couple of folks that I've reached out to, and hopefully we can get them in here as well. But, you know, once you get to it, you know, like the simplicity of once you get to wherever it is you're going, walking in, casting your vote and coming out, it couldn't be easier.
2: Very easy.
0: It's just all of this stuff prior.
2: Very easy. Yeah.
0: All of
3: you know, Tina, I want, if I'm not here, you guys, you know, in here, be sure to ask them, and maybe I might need to go to the Marion County Bar Association website. This might be a question for, like, you know, one of the lawyers that you know, Tina, is I have a sample ballot, which I'm going to send to you and Eric. It's just for me and for my address, but you'll get the gist of it. As you were mentioning this earlier, Tina, the judges. I mean, what do we do with the judges and ask, you know, to retain the judges? So we've got to have a guide to kind of suggest, you know, like the Marion County Bar Association, the Black Bar Association, I think would be a good one mm-hmm. to say, this is a good one to retain, this is not. I need to study up on that. Because a lot of people, if they don't know, they'll just skip those. You know, they won't vote either
2: That's
3: way.
2: True. You're right.
0: That's true. That is true. Yeah, very good. Very good point. You say the Marion County Bar Association?
3: Yeah, I think that's the Black Bar, because the National
2: MCBA.
3: I think that's Black Bar Association. I'm not sure, but it's because the National Bar Association is the Black Lawyers Association nationally, but I believe the offshoot of that in Marion County is the Marion County Bar Association. I think. Yeah, here we go in Indiana.
0: By the way, just got a text message regarding our last conversation about IPS. It says, in order for IPS to survive, they have to do something. So,
3: So there you go. There you go. In a nutshell.
0: Another nutshell.
3: and that's a good point, Tina. I'm glad shows people are listening. Mm-hmm. And we know they always are, but, I mean, shows are listening closely. Mm-hmm. I just brought up you guys, Tina and Eric, the Marion County Bar Association is a Black Lawyer Association. Mm-hmm. So I'm going to check out their website, but just for y'all, people can Google Marion County Bar Association, bring that up mm-hmm. to see if they have, in some way evaluated the different judges on the ballot and try to tell us, you know, or guide us on which ones to retain or not.
0: And which ones to retain or not. So
2: that's good to know, because as you said, people, they'll skip it. They don't understand it in a lot of cases.
3: Right. That's right.
2: I don't know that judge. I don't know that name.
3: Yeah.
2: What that
3: and so
2: means.
3: Rather than give them a vote, they'll just
2: leave. Yeah.
0: Did you guys hear? I told you this story is just, I don't know why it keeps getting my attention, but the Krista Pike botched execution in Tennessee.
3: Yeah.
0: And talking.
2: Yeah, I saw that. Yeah, exactly.
3: And she's chained to her bed. I mean, oh my God. This is a woman who they tried to kill twice in an execution attempt. She survived it. They took her to the hospital. She was on a ventilator. God spared her life. She's alive and talking, conscious and talking. Mm-hmm. And she still has a death sentence on her. Now, the governor
0: hasn't been carried out. Yeah.
2: No, it
3: hasn't.
2: No.
3: The governor down there said, we won't, you know, he paused them for the rest of the year, but... Mm-hmm. Whoa.
0: That
3: really?
0: Is yeah, a that, hotter than hot mess. How they're going to extract themselves
2: it
0: from
2: is.
0: That one. Because, you know, we were talking the other day about her attorneys asking that her death sentence be set aside and you know, commuted, I guess, to life in prison without parole or whatever, given the circumstances. But it would be interesting. I should have had a lawyer. And if anybody's out there that's an attorney, let me know. But are they still obligated to carry out that warrant?
2: Yeah, we talked about
3: yes,
2: that.
3: Ma'am.
0: And they are?
3: Yes, ma'am. She is still under the death penalty.
2: Oh.
0: Yeah. So the fact that she's chained to the bed, she's still a, you know, she's still with the Tennessee Department of Corrections or however they.
3: Yeah,
0: they,
3: yes,
0: so,
3: she is. She's not
0: so
3: free.
0: She's not free
3: but
0: to
3: you
0: go.
3: Know,
2: her
3: lawyers are going to argue double jeopardy. You know, I mean, that's I'm not a lawyer, but if a sentence is carried out and they're unable to state to complete the sentence, I do not believe, I mean, and they can take this all the way to the Supreme Court, and if they do, this Supreme Court may let them kill her again. But
0: I think so.
3: I do not believe that they can, based upon the Constitution, if you read it right, can execute her again because they tried and failed.
0: Yeah.
3: And that would be double jeopardy on that sentence.
0: Well, even there's some kind of language in the state of Indiana that if they're not executed within a certain time frame, that's why Indiana used to always do theirs 1 minute after midnight because they have to be executed by sunup, you know, before the sun comes up the following day. There's some language in there that if it doesn't happen within X, Y, and Z, then, you know.
3: Yeah,
0: there's no execution.
3: She has multiple avenues to try.
0: Yes, she does. Yes, she.
3: You know,
0: and probably can keep it. Yeah, she can probably keep that tied up in court for a while.
3: for a long time.
0: And, but I was just like, how in the world is she, conscious and talking?
2: Yeah, that's something. With
0: not
2: with all
0: one,
2: of that,
0: but two, well, two hits.
2: Two hits of that.
3: Yeah. She's still they said that they could never, get it in her, their lawyer said they couldn't get it in her vein. So that, what is it, phenobarbital or whatever?
0: Pentobarbital.
3: Thank mm-hmm. you, Tina. That they that got into her body instead of her her veins.
0: Well, and they, so, they you think they what flushed it out with the? I don't know.
3: They were trying to flush it out, you
0: trying
3: know,
0: to flush
3: but
0: it, out.
3: It evidently put it asleep into a deep sleep.
0: No. I'm talking about when she got medical attention that they were able to flush it out of her body.
3: I don't know. Mm-hmm. That was one of the lawyer mm-hmm. the point that I read that he made was that. They didn't have any emergency medical service units, paramedics right there. Unbelievable. Mm. So they had to get somebody on the hospital to try to get oxygen to her to save her life because the Tennessee law only allows them to try twice in one sitting. Yeah.
0: Therein lies the rub.
2: That's
0: I didn't know that they only could do twice. I hadn't read that.
2: I just an update, guys, from a Nashville, Tennessee TV station.
0: Okay.
2: Status hearing was held, of course, in Nashville yesterday. Oh, I'm sorry. Today on the preservation of evidence from the failed execution of Krista last week.
3: Yeah.
2: Her attorneys are granted the expedited hearing Friday to discuss the preservation of relevant evidence after they filed an emergency motion.
3: Wow.
2: It goes on to say, I think I saw something this morning that Tennessee was considering not doing executions after this.
3: Yeah.
2: That was something they were discussing.
3: Well, the governor paused them till the end of 2026.
2: Right, right.
3: Yeah.
2: I saw where they were having a discussion that possibly
3: if they weren't going to do it at all.
2: Right. From there forward, possibly not to do from here forward. After
3: you
2: this
3: know,
2: happened.
3: Eric, that's a good point, because at the bottom of it, what I read is the pharmacist who produce these or and sell. Well, they distribute, I guess, the pharmacists, but the makers of these drugs, makers of the drugs, would y'all call it phenobarbital?
2: Phenobarbital, I think it is.
3: Yeah,
0: Pinto.
2: Phenobarbital. Yeah.
3: Okay. The makers of that drug, that lethal drug, most of them are against having it used in that way, in a death execution.
0: Oh, really?
3: Execution.
0: I hadn't heard that. What is the drug used for?
3: I don't know.
0: Okay.
2: Well, let's
0: go to the maps.
2: Let's check
0: let's
2: it out.
0: See.
2: Live radio right here.
0: Mm-hmm. Here we go. That's not a problem. 317-480-1310. 317-480-1310 is the number. Lines are open for whatever may be on your mind. Still ahead, we've got someone talking about joining us, an attorney, by the way.
2: Maybe,
0: attorney.
2: Okay.
0: Well, that's a whole other area of expertise, but estate planning and elder law. And, if you've ever had any relatives or friends that work in a funeral home, you know that some of this stuff that is ironed out in advance could save a whole lot of drama in those rooms when families are, you know, making final preparations. Mm. So
2: I guess it's phenobarbital. Phenobarbital.
0: Yeah, but it was spelled.
3: Okay, yeah, that's
0: it was
3: what
0: spelled,
3: I said.
0: Well, they spelled
2: or
0: it.
2: Or did they spell it differently than that?
0: They spelled it,
2: Pinto?
0: Yeah. Mm.
3: I thought it was phenobarbital.
2: Well, pheno is used as a sedative.
0: Here it is.
2: To cause.
3: Okay, there we go. That makes sense.
2: Now that one.
3: Wonder why she was snoring. If they got all that in her body, it was like.
2: I suppose. So, Tina, it's spelled P-E?
0: P-E-N-T-O, barbital.
2: Well, that's different then from what I'm looking at then.
0: Yeah, let me look. Yeah.
2: Mm-hmm. And this phenobarbital is.
0: I've heard of pheno, and I was wondering why that wasn't.
2: That's used for. It causes drowsiness.
3: Mm-hmm.
2: Phenobarbital.
3: So.
2: I'm going to grab this
3: maybe
2: call
3: that's,
2: while you
3: maybe
2: guys.
3: Maybe that's not. Yeah, go ahead. But maybe that's not the same one as that they use in the death cocktail, Tina. Phenobarbital is maybe not the same one. Maybe it's the one you're talking about.
0: Mm.
3: Mm-hmm. Okay.
0: Pentobarbital is a short-acting barbiturate that depresses the central nervous system, prescribed medically for sedation, short-term treatment of insomnia, preparation for anesthesia, and emergency control of severe seizures. So there is certain, yeah, P-E-N-T-O-B-A-R-B-I-T-A-L, pentobarbital. There okay. it is. So that's what they, now that's what it said in the, let me see, let me ask again. Was P-E-N-T-O. Mm-hmm.
2: Tina, I think mm-hmm. Pat is on line three and could maybe explain that, what we're looking, the pentobarbital.
0: Mm-hmm. Pinto, yeah. It says pentobarbital is the drug specified in Tennessee's lethal injection protocol, which applies to the case of Krista Pike.
2: Mm.
0: So it was pinto, not pinto, vino.
2: Not
0: it was
2: pinto.
0: But anyway, Pat, go ahead.
2: Let's see. Let me bring Pat. Cool. Pat, go ahead.
1: How are you this morning?
0: Good. How are you?
3: Good.
1: Wonderful. I was just calling to let you know that when they said phenobarbital, I know it's used to control certain seizures,
0: mm-hmm.
1: but you clarified that, so thank you. But what I wanted to comment on is this. This woman is a victim. They tried to kill her twice, and everybody mm-hmm. else is looking over the obvious reason she's not dead. God didn't want her to die.
3: Mm-hmm.
1: It's as simple as that.
3: Like that.
1: If God, if it wasn't in his will for her to make it, she would have died the first time. But for them to try two different occasions to kill her and it didn't work, they need to back up, because that is God himself. And when you ignore what God is saying, you're in trouble. They need to back off. Mm. I just wanted to let that be known. Have a great day. I love you, Tina.
0: Oh, well, thank you. Appreciate you. Appreciate you indeed. Yeah, so let's step away for a few seconds just to get our ID in, and we'll be right back. 317-480-1310. Taking your calls, questions, comments, and more right after this.
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0: And we're back, heading into our second hour. 317-480-1310. Eric back there working the phone lines as quickly as he can, he can. So bear with him, bear with him. He's getting to you. He's going to get to you. James Patterson is here with us, our contributing analyst. And so what we understand is that it was pentobarbital used.
3: Yeah. Phenobarbital is a long-acting barbiturate. Mm-hmm. They're closely related.
0: Mm-hmm.
3: It's mainly used for long-term seizure control, while pentobarbital is a short-acting. So pheno is long-acting. Pentobarbital is short-acting barbiturate used for rapid sedation, anesthesia, mm-hmm. and refractory status epileptitis? Epileptitis. Mm-hmm. I think it's E-P-I-L-E-P-T-I-C-U-S. So, phenobarbital is long-acting and is primarily used to control generalized tonic, clonic, mm-hmm. and focal seizures. Sedation for anxiety or agitation, mm-hmm. and pediatric anticonvulsant mm-hmm. use.
0: Mm-hmm. Okay.
3: Whereas phenobarbital is rapid sedation and pre-anesthetic use, and it's for refractory status epileptitis, or I guess it's something close to epilepsy, when first-line agents fail.
0: Mm-hmm.
3: So, wow, that's one part of it. And then I had the three... It's a three The lethal injection is three cocktail. It's given in sequential order. The sodium thiopental or pentobarbital, that's its name, first, and then the pancuronium bromide, that's second, that non-depolarizing muscle relaxant, relaxant, which causes complete, fast, and sustained paralysis of the striated and skeletal muscles, and then potassium chloride, a potassium salt. So those three.
0: Yeah. Well, they messed it up. they messed it up badly.
3: Yeah.
0: 317-480-1310, and I can't wait to hear how this resolves itself, because it's it's a no-win situation. They're not going to win either way. Whatever the decision is, it's a no-win. Unfortunately, that's going to be a no-win. 317-480-1310. Jeff, go ahead. How are you?
6: Hey, Gina, Eric, and James, how you doing?
0: Doing good, thank you.
3: Good.
6: James, you're going to get a kick out of this one. You know, it was on the news today that in Maryland, Westmore, the governor, right?
3: Yeah.
6: Negotiated a deal to get a lot of USS, you know, Navy nuclear submarines built with a firm, you know, that builds Virginia-class nuclear subs. And Donald Trump wasn't going to speak, but Donald Trump didn't want the governor of Maryland to speak, who the governor who negotiated this deal, and now Trump is taking credit for it. Did y'all see that on the news?
3: Yeah, I mean, that's par for the course for him.
6: Yeah, a black man got the deal done, but Trump's going to take credit for it. So I just a little food for thought there, Tina. Just a little food for thought.
0: You know, whoo. Yeah, I was listening.
6: The black man negotiated the deal, got the deal done, got the people here, but Trump's taking credit for it.
0: Of course.
6: And wouldn't let the governor speak.
0: Of course.
6: Called him low IQ.
0: Yeah.
6: We're talking about a man that went to Cambridge University over in England.
0: Yeah.
3: Well, that's you know, he is. I mean, the man's a racist. I mean, that's just, you know, I mean, that's what he is.
6: Oh, no. We got some brothers out there that think the world of him. No, we don't.
3: But his what he does
0: some brothers
3: proves his mindset.
0: There are some brothers and sisters too. That
6: no,
0: think
6: I don't even call them brothers and sisters because I saw a bunch of them right in the dumpster here about an hour ago. So I'm gonna leave that one alone, Tina. I know where you know where I'm going with that one, don't you?
0: But I do.
6: Anyway, I am going to vote. I haven't voted, Jim.
0: Are you going to vote early, Jeff, or are you going to vote on election day?
6: I always vote early. Always.
0: Good.
6: And I'm going to vote. I'm going to vote because this is a vote for democracy and a vote against fascism.
3: Yeah. Mm-hmm. But Jeff, do you have anybody that you can influence to vote with you, like you can bring along send along?
6: Yeah, I talk to a lot of people, and they're going to vote. If you don't vote, I won't have nothing to do with you. Nope. If you're black and you don't want to vote and all that, I don't want to hear all that. Well, my vote don't count. Yes, it does. Mm-hmm. Why they go through so much trouble to keep you from voting? Well, man, you know what I'm saying, Jeff? No, you know, but I ain't got time for that. So I'm going to vote. I've been voting since 1980.
3: That's good, Jeff.
6: And I never miss a vote because I know black people are lynched just for the right to vote.
3: And just for talking about voting, trying to get people signing up people to vote, they were lynched. Viola Luizzo from Detroit.
6: Yeah, an Italian woman from Detroit.
3: Yeah, she got her head blown off just for taking black people to sign up for voting.
6: And you know, and that's what I was talking about the other day, Tina. With the I forgot the young lady's name you had on there Monday. About the voting.
0: Oh, Julia Vaughn.
6: Yes, because you know, they done put themselves in a bit of a pickle. You know, they're going to get slaughtered, beat up in the midterms. The House is definitely in place, Senate up in the air. But if Trump goes through this threat, Senate DHS, that's going to be a catch-22 because people are going to say, wait a minute, you're sending out the federal government to keep me from voting? That means you don't want to deal with the results of the election. So, yeah, you already lost, but you're going to hijack our democracy. So it's a lose-lose. So, and then we go from a democracy to a dictatorship. And if some of y'all thought out there, y'all take the world, y'all didn't want to vote for that black woman. I ain't vote for no black woman. I'm voting for a white serial rapist. Mm. So some of y'all, I know, I don't call them brothers and sisters. I don't. I don't care who gets mad or upset. I ain't taking nothing back. I meant what I said. And some of you all, you know who you are. You go into people's trash cans. You steal food. You got that little black little mask on, a furry little tail, all that other good stuff. That's who you are. Stephen A. Smith, Byron Donalds, Nicki Minaj. You know what you are. And I got more respect for the four-legged ones than I do for the two-legged ones, Tina. I said it. I ain't taking it back. Yeah. I refuse to. Yeah. You know what I'm talking about? Yeah, I ain't talking about Roy Raccoon either. I'm talking about those other ones, you know. So I'm done. Mm-hmm. Goodbye.
0: All right, Jeff. Thank you. 317-480-1310. 317-480-1310 is the number to the show. Lines are open for whatever may be on your mind. James Patterson's here with us, as is our producer, Eric Garnes. Garnet.
3: Mm-hmm. Yeah, Garnet.
0: And it's after two.
3: It's after two.
0: It's 10 after two, actually. Almost going on three. So tonight, I want to remind everyone, speaking of voting and the like, when he mentioned Julia Vaughn from Monday's show, she issued the invitation to a free watch party for the Secretary of State debate, which is taking place tonight. At 7 o'clock, the Secretary of State's office, in a nutshell, they are the chief elections officer in the entire state of Indiana. The chief elections officer. And to give you an idea, the current Secretary of State, Diego Morales, has already surrendered voter rolls to the Trump administration because they asked for it.
3: Mm-hmm.
0: Let that sink in. The current one. Now, he's not running. He didn't get endorsed by his party and so on and so forth. But the candidates who are going to be debating tonight, this will be the second debate tonight starting at 7 o'clock. Max Engeling, he's the Republican. Bo Bye is the Democrat. Greg Ballard is the Independent. And Laura Shillings, I'm trying to figure out, she might be, is she the Green Party?
3: Libertarian, isn't she?
0: Libertarian, I'm sorry. Libertarian, my bad. I don't know what else. But anyway, Max Engeling, Bo Bye, Greg Ballard, and Laura Shillings. They're all going to be participating in the Indiana Debate Commission's event at WFYI's Public Television Studios downtown. There will not be a live audience, but you can watch the debate on most Indiana PBS stations. You can also watch it live on the IndyStar website, IndyStar.com website. You can also watch it there. But very important to hear from all of these candidates. Julia pointed out that of all of the candidates, the only one talking about if they get in office, they would make it mandatory that every voter in the state of Indiana would get a voter guide. A published voter guide in the mail prior to any and all elections. And that is, guess who? Not the Democrat, the former Republican, now independent, former mayor of Indianapolis, Greg Ballard.
3: Mm-hmm.
0: So she was saying that he's the one, it's interesting that he is the one talking about interesting issues like voter guides and things of that nature, because she was saying that other states around the country, they send them out just on the regular. I mean, that's just part of their budget. They take $1 million for printing and mailing and whatever costs, $1 million to $2 million. She said it would be somewhere between $1 and $2 million here to do that for the state of Indiana, which she says is just for the most part nominal. Just wouldn't cost a whole lot of money to do that.
3: Yeah, I mean, that's a good idea. He also, Ballard, wants Secretary of State race to be non-politically affiliated, meaning, you know, you wouldn't declare a party, you'd just be a candidate. He wants it to be, so that. But I like his idea about the voter guide.
0: I like that, too.
3: Because I had to go to IndyVotes to get my ballot because, and that's why I started asking you all the questions. And we were talking about the judges and who are they and what do you vote for? You know, we need guidance on that. So that would be a great idea because people don't know. I hear people coming up to me all the time, even going to into the voting place. You know, do you know anything about these judges or, you know, what do you know about this candidate? Because there's not enough information out there about the candidates.
0: Yeah. There were two I knew a lot about and three others I knew about just on a surface level. But that's just based on what I do. A lot of folks probably don't have that knowledge. 317-480-1310, 317-480-1310. So if you want to watch and see where each of the candidates are, where they all stand, this debate, again, this is the second one. It'll be tonight, 7 o'clock, and you can watch it on any Indiana PBS TV station or IndyStar.com, live on the IndyStar's website. So there'll be four. No live audience, interestingly enough. No live audience for this one.
3: Yeah, no live audience. So, I mean, that's a really competitive race. So we'll see what happens there.
0: That's probably the most exciting race that we'll have in the state, you know. Competitive, indeed. Brother Daryl, go ahead. How are you?
7: Hey, Sister Tina Fine. How are you doing?
0: Doing just fantastic, I think. Yeah, just fantastic.
7: Eric, and is it James?
0: Yeah,
2: good.
0: James.
2: Good.
7: Yeah, well, I'm recommending all of y'all for a raise.
0: Can we escalate that?
3: Can we have a applause,
2: can
3: please?
2: Let's give that a big one.
0: Let's escalate that one.
3: Okay, thank you.
7: But what I want to call and say is I do vote, and I've pretty much always voted. At one point in time, I didn't do the primary. Because they used to say that when you voted for the primary, that was how you got selected for jury duty.
2: I heard that too somewhere.
7: But then I did start doing the primary, and I got the yellow card for jury duty.
0: Okay. Okay, well, coincidence,
3: they say that's
0: I think
3: important,
0: not.
3: Though, what's your take on jury duty? They say it's important, especially so that you make the pools a little more multiracial, have different opinions and stuff.
0: Yeah, think about if that brother hadn't been on a jury, you know.
2: That would have gone a whole different direction.
0: Could have gone the one that didn't want to convict the woman for killing
2: her
0: kids.
2: Right, for killing her kids, yeah.
3: Yeah,
2: look at the grief he's got, how they went after him.
0: Yeah, but he
2: held his ground.
0: He held his ground. Mm-hmm. He said very simply, she killed three children.
2: Yeah, he did.
7: I did get called down there, and I wasn't selected. You know, I just sit in the assembly room, and they never do. So I did do that a couple times.
3: But I went through with it.
7: I went ahead and went through with it. But I was calling to follow up on the conversation yesterday with the train robber.
2: The train robber. Yeah, yeah.
0: Okay.
7: I went out last night and dusted my shovels off.
0: Okay.
7: Listen, guys, they say that money's there somewhere.
0: Okay. You just got to find it.
7: Yeah,
0: would it still spend today? Because that's more than 150 years old.
2: Yeah, would it spend today?
0: Would it still spend today? Yeah.
2: Would that work?
0: And was it in cash or was it in gold? Because sometimes
2: gold coins,
0: currency was, it was a little different
2: sometimes.
7: Well, they said on that documentary that 13,000, which was the first one they did, would have been worth $130 million today.
0: Yeah, but was it paper, gold coins?
7: I think it was gold coins, and I think there was some paper. But
0: okay,
7: they kept showing these mason jars, these huge mason jars, so I think the bulk of it was gold coins.
0: Okay.
7: But, you know, they were stealing money from the banks, however they were moving their cash around.
0: Here's the question, Brother Daryl. If you happen to find the money, is it a finders, keepers, losers, weepers situation? Or would you be mandated by law to turn that money over to law enforcement?
7: Well, if they try to say it was unrightfully, you know, confiscated, I guess I'd have to give it up. But other than that, I'd be, you know, just give me a share of it.
0: Okay.
3: There might still be a reward for it.
0: Well, and I know there'll still be a reward. The bank no longer exists. The banking system no longer
2: exists.
0: That
2: system's gone.
0: So who would restitution be made to?
3: He doesn't have to give it back. He wouldn't have to give it back.
0: Yeah.
2: I just wondered.
7: I like that comment.
0: Yeah, indeed. All right. All right. Well, you keep looking.
7: I will.
0: Okay. Let me know what you find out. Okay. All right.
7: Thank you. Have a great night.
0: You too. Rick, go ahead. You have a comment? Rick, go ahead. How are you?
8: Yeah, how are you both? Great. How are you guys doing today?
2: Doing good.
3: All right.
0: Doing good.
8: Hey, as far as the young lady in Tennessee, I didn't know. James educated me when he told me about the deal where you only get two tries because this sounds cold and malice, but from what that lady did, I understand she murdered another young lady.
3: Yeah.
8: Did she cut her skull off or keep part of her skull for a souvenir?
3: Well, I don't know if she did that. She may have
0: a pentagram card.
3: She slit her throat. I mean, it was vicious. No doubt about it. Horrendous crime.
0: Yeah.
3: Many people would say she deserves to die for it.
0: Yeah. You don't go to death row being a Girl Scout. I mean, she did some pretty horrendous things.
8: It wasn't jaywalking or anything like that.
2: Serious, serious.
8: And then I've also been told that she tried to kill someone else after she's been locked up, which she's been in there 32 years. But this woman's pretty heinous. And as dark as it sounds, my first thought was, why couldn't the guards just shoot her and finish her off? Why would you take somebody to a hospital that you're trying to kill? If me, James, and Eric go deer hunting this weekend, and I get a good shot at a buck, I hit him and he falls, and we walk up on him, and they say, oh, Ricky's still alive. We don't say, oh, we need to find a vet.
3: I know you're trying to make light of it, and that is pretty funny. I know what you're saying, and that's a good way to put it. But like I said, the law there is if they don't kill her twice by lethal injection, they can't do anything about it. And another thing, I did take this into consideration, Rick, that I think death row existence, that is a penalty in itself, a horrendous penalty, because you basically, she has spent more than 3 decades in solitary confinement. And it's supposed to be where I'm sure there's some differentiations on how it's applied and what the conditions are. But generally, if you're on death row, you're supposed to get 1 hour out of the cell free time a day. You know, maybe the shower or something is part of that and exercise. But to be in solitary confinement for 3 decades, That is in itself to me a grand punishment, not death, but it's got to be right next to it.
8: Right. Yep. Pretty bad. I mean, to me, in that situation, it seems like you'd be saying, "Well, hurry up and get it over with," instead of appealing it, stretching it out, delaying the inevitable.
3: Yeah, because they said when she was on the deathbed. And it wasn't going in her, she didn't know it, but it wasn't going in her vein. At some point, she kept asking them, is it supposed to feel like this? Because it was going in her body. I mean, that's torture in itself, in and of itself, cruel and unusual punishment, which the Constitution is against.
0: Yeah.
8: Yeah, well, just wanted to get my point across. I thought, why are we, the taxpayers, paying for life support or all this, you know, medical stuff for somebody that we're ultimately trying to kill.
3: Go ahead, Tina.
0: Well, no, I'm just saying that because of what the law says.
8: Right.
0: And the law, you know, only goes so far. And if you go past that, then you're, you know, breaking a law. So it's complicated. Yeah. It's complicated. I wish it were simpler. But like I was saying, There's no either way this thing goes, it's going to be controversial. There's no winners in this
8: one.
0: None whatsoever.
8: I do see a movie coming in the upcoming years. What do you guys think?
3: Oh yeah, I never thought about that.
0: Yeah.
2: Well, I bet there is too.
3: You know, one thing is, Rick, as long as she's alive, You know, I mean, there are people, including the victim's family, who just want it over and want her gone so they can feel justice. But as long as she's alive, there is an opportunity for some internal rehabilitation. You know what I mean? For her to get right in herself, which a lot of people say she already has.
0: Yeah.
3: She has been contrite. She has asked for forgiveness. She has, you know, been remorseful. But like you said, and like Tina said, I don't know how anybody comes out of this and says, you know, I'm a winner in this.
0: Mm-mm. Not at all.
8: She's going to be divided regardless.
0: Okay, thank you, Rick. I appreciate it.
3: Yeah.
8: Thank you.
0: Hey, did you all hear, Eric, I know James and I were talking about it. Did you hear the former televangelist, superstar, I mean, beyond superstardom, Jim and Tammy Faye, Jim Baker, passed away?
2: I did. He was, wasn't he 86, I think, something like that? 86 years old.
3: What was it, Eric? 86?
2: 86 years old. He and Tammy Faye were huge on TV for years.
3: Yeah.
2: For years, they were on television.
0: Yeah.
2: And I heard about that. His immediate cause of death, did they determine what that was, or was it just...
0: I don't know what it was, but he had...
3: Well, he'd been sick for a while. He had a stroke. I want to say he had a stroke a while back, you know, more than a year ago. It might have been a couple. But he's been recovering from that since then, and he was off the air for a long time.
0: He had some prison time he had to serve.
2: He did. I remember that.
3: Yeah. But he came back, Tina, and he was an on-air personality, you know, with his show. And so he got past that. He got out of prison. He remarried, and, you know, he got his ministry going again. But what I'm saying, within the last couple of years, he had a stroke, a couple years or so.
0: Yeah.
3: He had a stroke. Yeah.
0: They said he'd been in hospice care.
2: Okay, hospice care,
0: Yeah, most recently in hospice for whatever. But, yeah, they, my late mother could not get enough of them. She loved Jim and Tammy Faye.
2: I had some family members who did, too.
0: And I was like, what is it? They're just so nice.
2: Now, I know somebody
0: who... My mother always liked nice people.
2: Who met Tammy Faye and said in person she was so kind and wonderful and a small woman. Very, very, they say, slight at the time. And even with her makeup, they said in person, they said pretty attractive in person.
0: Yeah, but I just couldn't take anybody seriously with that much makeup.
2: Yeah, the makeup was
3: pretty heavy. You know, even though he went to prison for what he did, for taking contributions and using them personally.
0: Hundreds of millions.
2: Hundreds
0: of millions of contributions.
3: I think he was one of the original... ministries, or he headed one of the original ministries of the evangelistic, what we call the modern day evangelistic movement that is cross cultural. His church was the first one to really kind of try to integrate different races into a worship setting. You know, out of him came others, you know, that we see today. But his was, they were based in Carolina, and you know, that I think it was a PTL network.
2: Yes, PTL. Praise the Lord. Praise the Lord.
3: Yeah. And they really started this movement of these mega churches with all the races coming in.
0: The prosperity preacher.
2: Prosperity gospel. Yeah.
0: Although that didn't just start with them, but I think they took it to levels. I mean, because you can look all the way back in time.
3: National and international.
0: Yeah. They took advantage of television the power of TV, the power of media more so, and just did very well with it.
2: They had a lot of followers.
3: I don't. It may have started with others. You're right. Prosperity Gospel did not start with them, but they took it to another level. But my point is that their church was multicultural, and that is what he. That is why your mother was so enthralled. I mean, my mother was too. I mean, because he reached out to try to bring in other races. Remember, Martin Luther King Jr. is the one who said, 11 o'clock Sunday morning, most segregated hour in America. In a lot of ways, it still is. But I think he tried to buck that trend despite all of his deficiencies and, you know, his shortcomings because it was true. He stole for his personal gain money offerings that came into his ministry.
0: Yeah, yeah. Some of the excesses were, it was just hard to believe. But you know what? That's also a cautionary tale about, you know, unchecked, you know, when there's no accountability or what have you. And I think that they also, with the Jim and Tammy Baker

0: there. I forget how many years, number of years ago. Mm-hmm. And that was one of many, because normally they, on my dad's side, they'd have a reunion every 2 years in different parts of the country mm-hmm. where family yeah. was located. Yeah. And that was one of the locations, the that theme park found it there. Heritage USA.
1: So, you know, rest in peace, Jim Baker.
2: Yeah.
1: We are going to take a quick break right here and be right back with Jennifer Norton, attorney and owner of Norton Estate Planning Family, Elder Law. We'll be right back.

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4: And we are back. We're back. We have a guest. Don't we?
5: Oh, yes. Oh, we do.
4: James Patterson and Eric Hall.

0: Eric Garnett.
1: Yeah, whatever you want to call me.
0: Yeah, Halverson was here yesterday.
2: Yeah, Eric Halverson.
0: And you know what? I didn't get it confused yesterday. And today I'm saying Eric Halverson. You know? I had it straight yesterday, I tell you. But our guest is Jennifer Norton. She is an attorney. She is the owner of Norton Estate Planning and Elder Law. And she is here with us to give us some guidance on a whole lot of stuff. I don't even know where to begin. Attorney Norton, welcome to the show. How are you today?
3: I am doing well. Thank you for asking and thank you for having me.
0: Thank you. So, estate planning and elder law.
3: Yes,
0: ma'am. You know, when I think of that, I think about, the graying of America, so to speak, with more than 70 million baby boomers. I think the last stat was more than 70 million either approaching age 62 or having reached age 62 and beyond. And these are just a lot of the issues that that particular population, should pay attention to, as well as, their families and significant others. Is that fair to say?
3: Absolutely. People are living longer, but not necessarily living better. And so, you know, what can you do to proactively prepare your family members and yourself, as well as to protect whatever legacy or lasting memory that you want them to receive? Estate planning plays a vital role in that, getting those documents legally in place. You know, we love informal conversations and, you know, I jotted it down on my nightstand, but, you know, it's yeah. very important that we, you know, document it legally so that we can truly execute your wishes.
0: Yeah. So what happens if it's not done legally?
3: Well, you know, the family's typically in a tailspin, because, you know, someone always says, mama told me this and daddy told me that. And, you know, to spare our children, sometimes we do tell them half truths. So that they can feel good and, you know, and not feel slighted if they're not going to be the chosen person. But what typically happens when you do these, informal conversations, it's usually one-offs. We're not doing them in the aspect of it being like a family meeting so everyone hears the same message at the same time. You have that telephone aspect. Y'all remember that game where you tell someone at the front of the line and you go to the back of the line to see if the message was consistent, which it never is. And that's kind of what happens with families when we do things where we have these specific conversations with individuals. And then sometimes we even, I jotted it down or I got it notarized. And you can't just assume that in each mm-hmm. state, the rules are the same. So some documents, like a lot of people say, well, I went and got a will and I got it notarized. Well, Indiana doesn't require that. Indiana requires two disinterested witnesses to sign the will, and they want you to sign twice. And so because of that, you know, a notarization will not fulfill that. So, you know, then we're left with the state statute and we can't carry out the true intentions of the person because they thought, oh, I'm just going to get a notarization. Well, notaries don't, they only verify the person. They don't really provide validity to the actual document. And so that's where, you know, you can't just assume, because then we will end up, unfortunately, sometimes doing the exact opposite of what you really wanted.
0: James?
4: Attorney Norton, yeah, thank you for being here. Let me ask you a question. What would be included, what of a person's ownership would be included in family and estate planning were they to, do this, right, of course, before they pass mm-hmm. away?
3: Great question, because everyone thinks that the word estate is this whole lofty situation where I have to have millions of dollars or hundreds of thousands of dollars. Your estate can consist of a simple bank account, a car, and if you have a house or life insurance, even if you have an apartment, that's still your estate because you have assets in it. You have your stuff. You have things that are important to you, whether it's sentimental items or financial items, like sometimes people have coins and jewelry or, you know, those items that they have that have a financial value. All of that, when a death occurs, has to be able to transfer into your intended beneficiary's ownership. And if you do nothing, you're left with the state statute. And, you know, people think, especially married people in this state, believe that if I die, all my assets go to my spouse, but not in Indiana. When you die in Indiana, if you're married and your name is not jointly on the account or listed as a beneficiary, the law gives 50% to the spouse and 50% to the children. So when it comes to your estate, it is virtually and literally everything that you own, whether it has a, you know, a financial value or not, that is an asset of your estate that then needs to get to whomever it is that you are intending.
4: Yeah, okay, good question, good answer. My second question is, if a person writes out a statement and has it notarized, say, without an attorney involved, and this is not saying, you know, of course, we want people to check with people like Attorney Jennifer Norton of Norton Estate Planning and Elder Law, that firm. But let's just say, you know, you've got a friend, they're getting up in age, they write out a statement, have it notarized. Is there any place, entity, office, where they can put that on file that the Indiana, the state of Indiana would recognize that as that person's will?
3: No. No. No, there's one, they won't recognize it. Two, there's nowhere that you could produce it so that they could recognize it. The only time a statement that's notarized and in writing could ever potentially be recognized is if a person pursued trust-based estate planning. If someone has like a revocable living trust, typically those documents will identify that I may leave a separate memo providing additional instruction. And so in that situation, it does lay out the formalities that have to be followed in order for the trustee who runs the trust to incorporate those, that separate memorandum or those separate wishes. When you do a will-based estate plan, there is one short little paragraph that says, I may leave a memo to distribute personal effects, like who gets the photo album, who gets the cookbooks, who gets my jewelry, who gets the car. And that typically can be in a separate document, but it has to be acknowledged in a legitimately drafted will, right? And like I said, the will doesn't require a notary in Indiana. It requires the two signatures. And typically after a certain resuscitation that says, I'm over the age of 18, I haven't, you know, I'm not under, you know, I have all my faculties, I'm in my right mind, we're all the witnesses and us are all signing in the presence of each other, I haven't been coerced. So you have to have certain formal language to accompany those signatures. But yeah, that notarization, I think we just really need to not place that much weight on it. I don't know where this stereotype, you know, came about where people think I can just say what I want and get it notarized and that's the, you know, the law of the land. We have to really let that go.
4: What's involved in a trust? Do you need an attorney for that? And where would that be filed if you did get a trust so that the state could get access to it after you're passed on?
3: Mm-hmm. Okay, so great question. So do you need an attorney for anything? The answer is no. Okay. Is it prudent to get one? Absolutely. Because there's so many pitfalls.
1: Okay, yeah, that was going to be my question.
3: Right. There's so many pitfalls that you can fall into. For instance, most people want to avoid probate. What people fail to recognize is that all wills go through probate because, remember, I said earlier that the state statute has your next of kin, which is typically someone has to be related by blood to inherit your estate if you fail to do planning. So if you wanted to include someone that was not related by blood, like, say, a charitable organization, a church, a godchild, or someone who a best friend or someone who is not related by blood, you have to put together a separate document either through a will or trust to accomplish that. The thing of it is, though, when a death occurs, then if you did a will-based plan, all wills go through probate because you're telling the judge in the probate court, don't follow the state statute. I have decided to include all of these other people, entities, organizations in my plan, and here are the rules. And so what people miss is that the will always goes through probate. Because if you're doing a deviation, then the state's law's default. A trust is also a set of instructions like a will, but people assume it avoids probate, but I'm here to tell you it can avoid probate, not will. the key that you're missing when you're talking to your social, when you're on with your Facebook philosophers and your TikTok teachers and your Instagram instructors, what you guys are all missing that they're not saying, and this is where the professional plays a part, is you can get a document and put instructions in it and call it a trust, because that's all it is. And the trust has to be notarized, of course, and it has to have certain formalities, right? And then what you have to do is, what the internet does not provide you with, the most important part is you have to go take the name of that document, because you can call the trust whatever you want. I can call it the Red Desk Living Trust. I can call it the Jennifer Norton Living Trust. I can call it the Meridian Street Living Trust. You can call it whatever you want. But you have to take that name and place it on all of your accounts, because then the instructions can control either that account through the ownership or the beneficiary. And that's how you stay out of court, because the court says, with trust, we don't get involved if you essentially are creating a contractual relationship between the document and the institution. So when I do the trust, if I have life insurance, I'm going to make the beneficiary on the policy the trust, because I want my rules to control those funds when I die and the proceeds are paid out. I want to follow my rules. But when you do a trust, you still get a will. But it's known as a pour-over will, because the will no longer identifies specific beneficiaries. All it says is, I did a trust. So if someone, say, like my cousin who's 30th removed, she died, had no children, and somehow she made me the beneficiary, but I didn't know that. And so because I didn't know, I couldn't tell her to put my trust on as the beneficiary. So my name is there, and so the will goes to get anything that is left in my name or in the name of my estate, which is just my name. It says, go get that asset that my cousin left to me. But then the will says, but pour it over to my trust, because that's where all my instructions are. But remember, I said all wills go through probate. And so when people do trust, that's how they miss that trust will go through probate. If you don't retitle every account to either coordinate with that trust name to create the contract, or say you just said, oh, I want that policy to go directly to my cousin or my godchild, you could put them directly on that account as the beneficiary. But what you don't want to happen is, if you leave something solely in your name, or you receive something solely in your name with a trust-based estate plan, and the will has to go get it, it pulls the estate into probate. And so, yes, a trust should be private if you set up that contractual relationship. But if you don't, that's why trust, and they don't say this on the internet, is that trust, almost most people that I know, not my clients, but most people I know that have trust-based plans will end up going through probate, because most firms will only do the deed to your house. They'll put your house into the name of your trust. But they'll give you a list of instructions for you to do everything else, because most of the public will say, well, why don't you do it? And they'll say, okay, yeah, I'm going to press start on my billable hour clock, and you can pay me hourly, and I'll help you with every account, every policy. And people say, whoa, just give me those instructions. I'll do it myself. And so that's where you find this disconnect, that it doesn't always get done, or people refinance. And so something may once be in trust, and you took it out to do, you know, a financial transaction, but did you remember to put it back in? And so that's where, you know, I know that's a long-winded story to tell you the basic, you know, the premise is, yes, you can do it yourself, but if you have specific goals and things, you want to make sure you work with a professional so you can understand the full story and the steps necessary to achieve that goal.
0: So in what respects would you not recommend someone putting something in, you know, creating a will, because a will's not for everyone, right? I mean, or is it? I don't know. Should there always be a will or a trust?
3: Great question. So, okay, I would say, and my colleagues may shoot me and not agree, but that's okay. We can agree to disagree. But yeah, there are situations where people don't need a will. So say someone says, I have one child and they have three children, but they're not married. Well, the law already says, if you die without a will, I'm going to leave to your one child. And if that child dies, I'm going to leave to those three children. So in that situation, you might say, well, what do I need a will for? I could just go put beneficiaries directly on my account to have my child as the primary and then the grandchildren as a contingent. But if you come and tell me that your child is married, then I would say, well, you might want to do a will because, remember, in Indiana law, I said if your child dies and they're married, the law will leave 50% to the spouse and 50% to the grandkids. So if you only wanted your money to go to your grandkids, you would need your will to say that if I die or if my child dies or predeceases me, I want my funds to go directly to the grandkids, not their spouse. I don't want 50% of my money going to their spouse. So there are circumstances when you can get by without a will. But if, and then the last little scenario I'll tell you is, if you say you have a child, one child, and they have no children, a lot of people say, well, I don't think I need a will. I only got one child. But what if that child dies? Their next in line kin would be who? Their father. So if you don't like your ex, or you don't like their father, then you would want to make sure you do a will, because even though they don't have any children, you might not like who their next of kin is. Yeah. You know what I'm saying?
0: So the affordability is also an issue with people when it comes to situations like that. How can people maximize affordability with the professionalism that they're going to need? Probably per se, perhaps from a firm like yours?
3: Great question. So I think that when it comes to affordability, I think we just need to be more, have a little bit more discernment in our hiring. And what I mean by that is sometimes all attorneys are not created equal. And I think the public would 100,000% agree with that. And so how do you hire the person that you believe is the most competent to help you achieve your goals? Is one of the things that I try to advise the public to do is don't only focus on what can they do today. Ask them questions about when a death has occurred. Have you administered this? Because a lot of times what I tell my team is, it's very important to see the back end of how this plays out, because it will empower you to be a better counselor proactively when they're doing their planning, because everybody wants to see with rose-colored glasses. And so it's our job as a professional to play devil's advocate to say, okay, well, what if everything doesn't go as we intend? And so in that situation, when you're hiring a person, if you're getting a trust-based estate plan, if you believe that trust should avoid probate, then you should ask the attorney, well, how many of your trusts have gone through probate? How do you help your clients avoid probate with the trust? If you're getting a will and you know wills go through probate, you need to be asking the attorney, I understand wills go through probate. How can you help my family avoid probate if that's one of my goals? And they should be saying, well, let's think about putting beneficiaries directly on your accounts so that the will isn't necessarily needed at your death. It's just a backup if something should come into play later. And how do you do the affordability piece? Again, is, you know, a lot of estate planning attorneys are flat fee now. So, again, when you're doing your hiring, you need to make sure you're comparing apples to apples. So, mm-hmm. Like, when you go to a trust attorney that's in my, like myself, the difference between us is our firm, we're going to help you retitle every asset that you have and verify that it's in your trust. You need to be asking if you're going to another attorney, and yes, they may be charging less, but they may be doing less. And so you got to make sure you understand, well, what am I getting for this fee? If Jennifer's charging this amount, she says she's doing this, mm-hmm, she's going to mm-hmm, prepare the documents, mm-hmm. She's going to retitle the documents, mm-hmm. We're going to have a family meeting within 2 years of our clients getting the plan. Mm-hmm. What are you doing for your fee? So that way you're not penalizing me for charging you more, but I'm giving you more to achieve your goal, mm-hmm. as opposed to someone down the street says, oh, you said you wanted, you know, they're treating you like Burger King. You said you wanted a will, I gave you a will, you left with a will, and all is right with the world.
0: Yeah,
3: you know what I mean?
0: Gotcha.
3: So you have to, if you want counseling, mm-hmm. then you have to be receptive of the fact that you may get a free consultation, but you may have to pay for that counseling.
0: Yeah.
3: And like I said, most people are flat fee. So you just have to make sure, am I comfortable that Mm-hmm. The counseling that I'm getting is a fee that I'm willing to accept. And then there are a lot of firms like mine. I don't know. I don't want to put it out there in the world, but we do payment plans and stuff. So yeah. We try to make it digestible and affordable. So have you asked that firm, I really like you. It sounds like you can deliver what I need. Do you have a payment plan option for me?
0: Attorney Norton, we are almost out of time, but we do have a caller that has a question. If we can get it in very quickly, let's go ahead and do that. Kevin, very quickly, your question.
2: Hey, how you doing, Jennifer? This is Kevin. Two questions. One is, could you let us know what's the difference between revocable and irrevocable and then the other one was a comment. Me and my wife had sat down, which we actually got our trust through you, and there's a lot of things I didn't realize entailed in that, and it was like end of life planning. So if you can touch on that a little bit.
0: Well, yeah. Okay. Within the time we have, okay? Thank you, Kevin.
3: Okay, I'm going to go back.
0: Okay,
3: so,
0: go ahead.
3: Thank you, Kevin. So for revocable versus irrevocable, and the trustee, you are the boss. You can manage your own affairs. When you do irrevocable, however, you don't. You only get to set the terms one time. You don't get to be in charge of the money management moving forward, even though you already set the rules. And so you have to ask permission of someone you trust to serve as a trustee. And then, so the difference between the two is a control factor. And again, we can dive in deeper if y'all want to have me come back.
0: Okay.
3: End of life planning, I think a lot of times people, you're correct, they're so focused on the actual inheritance piece. I think the other piece that people need to focus on, one, is, you know, what does that homegoing services look like? We're trying to get rid of these GoFundMes and people not being prepared. And so what can you do as an individual is, one, you can nominate who makes decisions at the funeral home. We don't need any more fights about what mom and dad and grandma wanted from a service standpoint. And it's called a funeral declaration. Two, what services do you want? Funeral, cremation, certain hymns and scriptures. Start laying out your life accomplishments, the organizations you are a part of. Do you want, you know, donations in lieu of flowers? So end of life planning, there's a lot of drama that's there that can be avoided if we're just a little bit proactive. And then don't forget about the stuff. Again, those special items, mm-hmm. Your people are going to lie and say they don't want anything. You know, have those conversations about, is there any item that you want as a memory?
0: Your firm and the contact info for folks that want to know more. And we certainly would like to have you back. Go ahead, your firm and your contact info.
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0: Jennifer Norton, attorney, thank you so, so very much. A lot of good stuff. I hope you guys got all that in. Thank you for being here. That's all the time we have. We are running short. William Moore Jr. is up next. We'll talk to you tomorrow.
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0: Family, it's Relationship Wednesday. Shout out to my dear brother, Dwight Stone. He is in the building. Say hi.
1: Hello.
0: Good. Family, listen, when we come back, we got to talk relationships. But right now, here's Hezekiah Walker, the Love Fellowship Crusade Choir. Every praise, flat out.
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0: 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Flat out.
1: Let those hands together all across the building tonight. Let the devil know that you encouraged. Let him know that you encouraged. Let him know. Hallelujah. I don't know about you tonight, but

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1: Hey, hey, hey, hey. Ladies and gentlemen,

0: Javon DeWan, and the Trap Stars, 10X, my blessings.
1: One time for my brother. We need more brothers like Javon DeWan.
0: Family, listen, it's Relationship Wednesday. Dwight, your wife is back in town.
1: Yeah,
0: she's
1: man.
0: A flight attendant. Mm-hmm. She's now in Atlanta.
1: Yes, she got
0: no
1: hurt.
0: Longer Detroit. You're excited about that, but major love to Randy Miles, Detroit. I love you to life.
1: Yeah.
0: Indeed. So, Stone, she's back, man. You excited?
1: Absolutely.
0: Indeed. That's all you got?
1: No, absolutely. Because Willie asked me to go somewhere with him, and I was like, you know, if I have to. And then he was like, you'd rather go home? I said, yes, because my wife is home.
0: Hey!
1: You know what I mean? And listen, I do want to say this, ladies, and I'm not trying to talk bad about you, but it's like sometimes your man act different when he miss you. So sometimes give him the opportunity to miss you. Now, I'm not saying that you got to never see him, but just, you know,
0: yeah,
1: miss you a little bit.
0: Yes, indeed. And ladies, also, you might not can leave. Like that, just gonna be honest. You might not leave. Like that, but you can let that man have a little silence every now and then. Let's just go and talk about.
1: Hey, really, this one left.
0: Yes, you might not can just leave like that, but you sure can let him have that silence. Let me explain now.
1: I'm not
0: saying that you got to just be quiet all the time, but I'm just saying one of my boys. Shout out to Marcus Wiley. Make sure you check out the special on YouTube.
1: Oh my God.
0: But he said, ladies be wanting to have answers all like real quick. Like, so what we doing? What we doing? So what we going to do? He's like, you just told me today.
1: Yeah.
0: I need to think about this. I need to look at the finances. So give that man the gift of silence. That's why men have man caves.
1: That's true.
0: Because that's the part where they get a chance to think.
1: That's true.
0: So if you can't leave, let him process. I'm telling you from experience.
1: Yeah.
0: Y'all fast with your thoughts and decisions. Yeah. Man, we got to think this thing out. We think about the kids, the life, the savings, the debt. Yeah. Give them a little silence. Come on, somebody.
1: Willie just said it differently than I said it, but praise the Lord.
0: Praise the Lord. Family, listen, when we come back, Kalante Gavin has a new one.
1: Yo.
0: At the meeting.
1: Uh-huh.
0: It's on the way. It's the Willie Mother.

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6: 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I-65 southbound from Stateport 47 to I-465, 20 minutes. I-65 southbound slow from West Street to Meridian Street. I-65, I-7 collector southbound heavy traffic between the north split and the south split. I-65 northbound from I-465 to Stateport 47 take you 20 minutes. I-65, I-7 collector northbound is slow between the south split and Washington. 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
5: Comes from the Kalante Gavin. Yep. It's called At the Meeting right here on the Willie Mo Jr. Show. Flat Out.

0: Oh,
1: man, I didn't know you like Quartet like that.
0: Man, I grew up on Quartet.
1: Bro, I played Lee Kent Williams. Good Time.
0: Yeah.
1: Bro, I played it twice this weekend. I was like, oh, Quartet is on another level, bro. I was late to the Quartet party.
0: Yeah, see, when I was in church, this wasn't at the Venice Church. It was one Sunday out the month, and the male chorus, they come down, and they be singing, coming up out of their chair, and it was Quartet. Man. They be, and listen, that's when the ladies, they was thinking about the Lord, but them men was clean. They were thinking about them men, too.
1: Okay.
0: I said, ooh, one day, I'm going to be a part of the male chorus. I end up being Pretty Willy, but hey, I still love him though. Praise the Lord. It's all good. Yeah. Family, here's CC Wine. You can't talk that way before CC Wine.
2: Sorry.
0: I repent. Here's CC Wine. Goodness of God. Flat out.

0: Wow, CeCe Winans, goodness of God. Way to reel us back in, Mama CeCe.
1: Absolutely. Yes, CeCe, sing your song. It's her song now.
0: Yeah, she made it. She didn't have to write it, but it's hers.
1: That's hers.
0: Praise the Lord.
1: Yep.
0: Family, listen, here's the beauty of it all. Relationships are such a blessing when you look at them that way. The people who are on the line right now, they've been married for years. You're on the line with Willie Mo. Shout out your boo. What's your name? Where you calling from?
2: My name is Leslie Parker. I'm calling from Pataskala, Ohio, which is the outskirts of Columbus, Ohio.
0: Okay.
2: And my boo is Leonard Parker. We have been dating for 44 years, married for 31 years. So that's my boo.
1: She did the math in her head.
0: She had to do that math.
1: Did you hear that pause?
0: Yeah.
1: That
0: like,
1: was
0: I
1: the
0: was
1: math.
0: Dating for and then 30. It's still a long time, boo. And you still sound like you got edges. I love
1: right,
0: it. You're on the line with Willie Mo. What's your name? Where you calling from?
3: My boo is Miss Valerie W. Jolly in Moultrie, Georgia.
0: Okay.
3: We married 57 years.
0: Woo!
3: And hopefully married 57 more.
0: Woo!
3: I'm a pastor of 61 years.
0: Wow, okay. Pastor, we love you.
1: He sounds like he talked the way people talk to him.
0: No, it's him.
1: Oh, I
0: praise the Lord. You on the line with Willie Mo. What's your name? Where you calling from?
4: Yes, this is Pamela Ralph. I'm calling from Macon, Georgia.
0: Hey!
4: I'm shouting out my husband, Wyber Ralph Jr.
0: Okay.
4: He's currently in the hospital, but we will walk this journey together because we know God to be a healer.
0: Indeed. Amen. Family, I pray right now in the name of Jesus over her husband, and I pray in the name of Jesus that you give the doctors, the nurses, everything that they need. And I declare a speedy recovery in Jesus' name. Amen.
1: Amen.
0: Thank you for sharing. Family, the number is 1-877-345-7747. 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Dottie Peebles, Corinne Hawthorne. It's on the way. It's the Willie Mo Jr. Show. Flat out. Hey, Willie Mo Jr. here.
1: And your boy, D. Stone.
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0: Indy, let's take one more look at the rush hour traffic. What's the roads looking like?
6: I-65 southbound, heavy traffic, West Street to Meridian Street from I-465 to the north split, 10 minutes. North side, heavy traffic on I-465 westbound, Meridian to Ditch Road. East side, a crash on I-465 southbound, exit ramp to I-70, left shoulder is blocked. Traffic is slow between I-70 and Washington from I-69 to I-74, 13 minutes. Downtown, slow going on I-65, I-70, collector northbound between the south split and Washington Street. I'm Tom Beck with traffic for the Willie Moore Jr. Show on Praise AM 1310, 95.1 FM.
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0: Come on, won't he do it?
1: Come on.
0: He said he would.
1: The song's still about.
0: Yeah. She got a new one. She know God, that she God's favorite, too.
1: Yeah. She said, I must be his favorite.
0: I must be his favorite.
1: That applies to relationships, too.
0: Yeah. I think it was in 1 Peter's, though. It said God ain't had no favorite.
1: Did you say Peter's?
0: Peter. I think it was in 1 Peter. It said
1: God ain't got no favorite. Oh, you been hanging out with those guys?
0: Yeah.
1: It's like, which hey, guy? You been reading Romans?
0: Romans. Yeah. But I love the song, though. Yeah,
1: God doesn't have any
0: favorites. Hang around like people with like the truth. He be like, but God don't say that. See, back in the 1940s, I'd be like, bruh, I don't know what you're saying. Shout out to all the pastors out there, man, who be checking you in the
1: it's
0: spirit.
1: Apologetics.
0: Yeah, you want to take apologetics? No.
1: Like, no, I just don't understand it all the way. Maybe I don't know. Let's not start like a conversation like that. Yeah, if we. Don't DM me, but I'm just saying, like, you know, if
0: you need to take apologetics so you can defeat
1: the
0: faith.
1: Do they got apologetics 101? I feel like it's always been advanced. Like, it just starts off advanced.
0: Hey, everybody who, like really master apologetics, their disposition is so, like, tough and angry. I was like, what happened? Man, you know. Oh, that be on Joe Osteen. He said, but don't do that.
1: Oh,
0: don't
1: yeah.
0: Don't do that.
1: Yeah.
0: Every pastor that I like, see, that's why you're going to hell. I be like, I don't want to go to hell.
1: Yeah.
0: Like, yeah. So.
1: And we I love
0: just,
1: you, though.
0: And I just smile, though. They caught me outside of, like, a curtain.
1: Well, you know what? We have an interview coming up with the truth. Maybe we can ask him about it.
0: They caught me outside of one of them Kirk Franklin concerts. I just laughed so hard. And they go, Willie Moe right there in St. Louis. They go, Willie Moe right there. Don't go in there, brother. Because you know that the Lord is this and another. I just bust out laughing. I said, what did I do to deserve this type of attention? Coming right there at the Chaffetz Arena when Maverick City, you remember he was on
1: tour? They were outside?
0: Man, them boys caught me outside. I knew they should have brought me to the front. And I just looked them right in the face. I said, hey, you probably right, but I ain't got time because I got to get in here to my seat. I got my mama over there. I got to go, man of God. Praise God. You're on the live with Willie Moe. What's your name? Where you calling from?
2: I'm calling from Atlanta, Georgia, and my boo is Terry Smith. We've been married 31 amazing years.
0: Come on. You're on the live with Willie Moe. What's your name? Where you calling from?
3: This is Virginia Ballard, and I'm calling from Wilson, North Carolina.
0: You love your hood.
3: My boo is David Ballard, and I love him to death.
0: I told you, Willie. I knew she loved her husband. Yeah. I could tell by the way she got on the phone. If you gonna call here and talk about your husband, you gotta have a hoo-hoo in your spirit.
1: She sound like she could play piano too.
0: I don't know if she can play piano, but I know she love her husband though.
1: That's all good.
0: Yeah, he tickling keys.
1: You know what?
0: Hey, when we come back, Dr. Torn is coming. It's the Willie Moe Jr. Show. Yes, Lord.
1: Flat out.
0: Yes, he is. Tickle, tickle.
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0: didn't know, William O. Jr. is on your radio, family. 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
1: It is.
0: Shout out to all the people who checked in last hour, shouting out their boo. This hour is a special hour because we get the opportunity to hang out with Dr. Tarr. 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
2: Hey, Willie, I'm continuing our series on falling forward into love. And I need people to be done with swiping, and I need you to be ready for something real. We're doing all these apps, we're doing all this swiping, and it's not working. I'm going to give you three things you need to do that's actually going to produce results when it comes to dating. And it is going to change your life so you can fall into love versus swiping left and right with no results.
0: Hey, I love it. I love it.
3: Really?
0: Dr. Tarr, listen, I want to tell you, we have an audience that is a little more mature. So mama, swiping means that people are getting online on them apps and they are going, and all you gotta do is swipe left and swipe right. I want to tell you, mom, because I know you like, what are you talking about swiping? I don't know what that is, but I want to make sure that I explain that to you. So people on them apps, and they not finding the love of their life. You know, you and me, we old school. We'll talk about it. Here's Evie McKinney, Just Like God, right here on the Willie Mo Jr. Show, flat out.

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0: All right, so family, listen. A lot of people are using those day naps. They're not working the way you thought they would. Dr. Tartt is here to make sure that you get the real thing. Dr. Tartt, let's talk.
1: All right, number one thing we need to change. We need to stop dating randomly and call it putting yourself out there. Listen, random activity is not strategy. It's just a waste of time. It's telling ourselves we want to do something, but no results. It's like saying you want to cook something, but you never pull out the ingredients. Psychologists call this behavioral busyness. And it's where we're doing high volume, low quality activity just to manage anxiety instead of actually doing what needs to be done. Listen, they had a 2026 State of Our Unions report, and it shows that most singles are failing at dating, not because of a shortage of opportunity, it's because of a shortage of intentionality. And it shows that singles who date with clear relational vision, defined values, and explicit goals report higher levels of dating satisfaction and long-term partnerships being developed. Habakkuk 2:2 says, write the vision and make it plain so that whatever reads it may run with it. Come on now. So this week, I need you to write your relational vision, not preferences, but your vision and the kind of relationship you want to be in so that you know him or her when you see them. Number two, you've been performing on dates instead of discerning. I get it. We want to be impressive. We want to pass the interview. We want to show up as our best self. But this is called approval seeking orientation. This is where we prioritize being liked versus actually trying to connect and see if we fit. See, research from the book, The Science of Happily Ever After, shows that what we look for, charm, humor, physical attraction, are the weakest predictors of long-term relationship success. When we should be looking at emotional stability, character consistency,
2: right,
1: values alignment, being deliberate and looking for these things is going to work. So Proverbs 27:19 says, as water reflects the face, so one's life reflects the heart. Come on now, we need to see our reflection. Are we aligned? Do you want to go the same place? Do you believe in making relationships work? Do you put God first? That's what we need to look for.
2: Come on.
1: So what I want you to do is I want you to move from performing and not even observing and assessing, but I want you to build real connection on dates. That way you can enjoy the process versus always trying to find your husband or wife and being stressed out. And then number three, are you afraid to say what you want because you don't want to come off as too much? You don't want to be eliminated. And what it does is it attracts people who are attracted to your mask and not who you really are. This is called strategic self-concealment. And what's really needed is clear coding. Say what you need. Say it early before you even have an attachment. It's like, look, are you looking to get married? Do you love God? Do you apologize? Do you want a healthy, happy relationship with one person? You can ask that early. That way we can go to Matthew 5:37, let your yes be yes and your no be no. So this week, practice saying one thing that you need up front before the emotions are involved so that you don't waste your time.
0: Man, you talking right, Dr.
2: Listen.
0: With the exception of don't come right out, ladies, and say, so do you want to get married?
2: Yeah, I'm out of here.
0: Man,
2: I'm out of here.
0: Brother gonna be at the barbershop. Dr. Tartt ain't been to the barbershop in a while. You're like, man, I took out, man, 2 days later, bro. She said, do I want to be married? I was lost. We don't compute with that well. When we come back, we'll do a little review. But here's the thing. If you're in a relationship right now, I believe you need to hear this segment. When we come back,

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2: All right, Indy. It's time to take a look at the roads for your ride home. How's traffic looking?
3: On the east side, south 465 is looking heavy from Pendleton Pike down to I-74. 70 eastbound brake lights, State Road 9 to County Road 600 east. You're looking at brake lights on south 65, 21st down to the south split, and northbound Raymond up to the south split. All some typical delays this afternoon. On the north side, crowded on west 465 Meridian to 865. And your eastbound trip's looking a little bit slow between Keystone and Allisonville Road. I'm Deb Snyder with traffic for the Willie Moore Jr. Show on Praise AM 1310, 95.1 FM.
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0: Anthony Brown, right here on the Willie Moore Jr. Show. Dr. Tart hung out with us. He said, if you, when you meet a person, once y'all start dating, come on out with it. Do you want to be married to one person? Do you?
1: Man, we got to get there, Willie.
0: You got to get there first.
1: We got to get there.
0: Give me a little review on what Dr. Tart said.
1: All right, so Dr. Tart was basically saying, you know, you're dating wrong, right? And he said the first thing that you should do is you should write out your relationship vision. Because the Bible says without a vision, people perish.
0: Facts.
1: Right? So what you need to do is you actually need to write down what you're looking for. Now, Willie, we know that most women, you already got a list. But make sure it aligns with what God wants for you, too. Okay, cool. All right, number two, avoid approval-seeking orientation. Try not to cater too much to who that person is while ignoring who you are. Because if you do that, how are you going to notice alignment?
0: That's true. That's true.
1: You're performing at this point.
0: You are.
1: And that's terrible. And then last but not least, don't be afraid of your non-negotiables, and this is what Willie was talking about.
0: So a lot of you all have non-negotiables. This is for my single people. If you've been married over 30 years, do me a favor. Just check me if I'm wrong. I think it is important for you to share what you want in a relationship.
1: Mm-hmm.
0: But I think in the beginning phases of just like casually dating, I believe that you can scare some men off or women off if you come off just a little too strong. I believe people want to be around a person who's stable enough to love themselves enough to not really need you like that.
1: Wait a second, Willie, but I feel like if you present your non-negotiables too early, you're just not interested. It's almost like pop the balloon. When that guy walk out there and it's like, poof, wow.
0: I think all of these options online have people in a rush to meet somebody, tell your non-negotiables and all that. That was a time, man, where you could really get to know a person because you didn't have any options besides the options that was in a 20-mile radius of where you were.
1: Oh, you got the world now.
0: So now you get a chance to get online and you're like, oh, man, I got this little something over in Virginia. I got a little something over here in Cali. And you got all these different options unless that's what you think. That's why it's important that you get in the Word of God and say, God, what's for me? So you don't be running around like, oh, I'm just going to touch this person, talk to this person. Man, look here. I love me enough to wait on God.
1: This is such a great conversation. If you are seeing this on social media, just put in the comments what your non-negotiables are.
0: My non-negotiables. We'll talk about it next hour. When we come back, Sheree Nicole has the top three trending topics in the nation. Flat out.

0: The Falcons had full control on Monday Night Football. I'll discuss next on The Daily Play with Joy Taylor.
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0: This is The Daily Play with Joy Taylor. I was seriously doubting whether the Atlanta Falcons were able to pull it together at quarterback. And it's clear now that they made the right choice, handing Penix the keys, and look no further than his amazing performance at Caesars Superdome. Penix led Atlanta to a dominant 45-24 rivalry blowout against the Saints. He went 15 for 20, dropping 223 yards on a touchdown pass, zero turnovers, and a crisp 127.7 passer rating. It's his cannon arm, it's his processing speed, he's taking what the defense is giving him, protecting the football, and Bijan and Brian Robinson are feasting five total rushing touchdowns. He is operating the offense efficiently, and Atlanta is tied at the top of the NFC South at 2-2. For more on this and other top stories of the day, tune into The Daily Play with Joy Taylor at UrbanOnePodcast.com or wherever you get your podcasts.
3: Okay, Indy, before you head out the office, let's take a look at traffic.
4: On the east side, south 465 is looking heavy from Pendleton Pike down to I-74. 70 eastbound brake lights, State Road 9 to County Road 600 east. You're looking at brake lights on south 65, 21st down to the south split, and northbound Raymond up to the south split. All some typical delays this afternoon. On the north side, crowded on west 465 Meridian to 865. And your eastbound trip's looking a little bit slow between Keystone and Allisonville Road. I'm Deb Snyder with traffic for the Willie Moore Jr. Show on Praise AM 1310, 95.1 FM.
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0: California officials denounced President Donald Trump for saying that Iran could, quote, take out Los Angeles or San Diego, calling his remarks deranged and irresponsible. And at a campaign rally on Monday in Nebraska, Trump spoke about the effect of the Iran war on U.S. prices, and he said this.
1: And again, remember, with the war, it's just artificial. It's a little bit high. It's a small price to pay for keeping the world safe, keeping our country safe. They can take out a city. Let them take out Los Angeles. Let them take out San Diego. This is a very small price to pay. And it's going to be over with very soon. It's essentially almost over with. And they might keep going a little long. You know, they always say they have a big threshold for pain. They need it. Let me tell you, they need it. But it's going to end very soon. And it'll end one way or the other. And your gas and your gasoline and all of the things.
0: And in response to the backlash, White House Communications Director Stephen Chung said on X that the controversy, quote, is not rooted in reality, end quote. Number two, speaking of judge, I'm judging all of the people at the Department of Health and Human Services, because here we are again. Another recall, this time Gatorade. More than 122,000 cases of Gatorade have been recalled across 37 states after the U.S. Food and Drug Administration, a.k.a. the FDA, classified the action as a Class 2 recall involving undeclared food dyes. The recall cases of Gatorade include Gatorade Lemon Lime, Gatorade Lemon Lime Zero, Gatorade Orange, and Gatorade Orange Zero. They were distributed in more than, check this, 24 states. This all according to the FDA as well. And according to the agency, the recall kicked off on September 25th, and the agency, as in the FDA, classified that recall on October the 2nd as Class 2, which means exposure to or the consumption of the recalled Gatorade drinks may, quote, cause temporary or medically reversible adverse health effects, or where the probability of serious adverse health consequences is remote. Number three, let's also talk about the upcoming midterms. Election officials are encouraging voters to use ballot drop boxes as concerns continue to mount around changes at the U.S. Postal Service, and now that could potentially delay mailed midterm ballots. The USPS has reduced trips between local post offices and processing centers, which means some mail can sit longer than before receiving a postmark. That's not good. And here's the thing, guys. Even a one-day delay could put a ballot at risk in states with stricter deadlines. Let's talk about it, though. Election officials are encouraging voters to use ballot drop boxes because concerns are mounting around changes at the U.S. Postal Service, and now that could potentially delay mailed midterm ballots. Want to talk about that? We can. Or if you want to weigh in on recalls, yep, now it's Gatorade. More than 122,000 cases have been recalled across 37 states after the U.S. Food and Drug Administration classified the action as a Class 2 recall involving undeclared food dyes. Want to weigh in on that? We can. Or if you want to chat about California officials denouncing President Donald Trump for saying that Iran could, quote, take out L.A. or San Diego, and they are calling his remarks deranged and irresponsible. I personally am doing the same, but what are you doing? Let's talk about it. Hit me up, Instagram and or X, formerly known as Twitter. The handle is at Sharie underscore Nicole, S-H-A-R-I underscore N-Y, C-O-L-E.
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0: just don't stay out of that. Praise the Lord. His voice is healing, but he keeps wanting to go strong with
1: we
0: his
1: do.
0: Voice. Yeah. We do. Yeah, there you go. Praise God, family. Listen, when we come back, I want to talk non-negotiables in your relationship.
2: Uh-huh.
0: Right? Let's talk about it. Here's Canton Jones. Praise on go right here on the Willie Mo Jr. Show. Flat out.

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Amen. Now when we pray, we want to end that with a declaration, a decree. So I'm speaking for all of you listening, starting here, starting now. The things that hurt you in the past won't control your future. Starting now, this is a new day. This is your exodus. You are officially released.

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This is Linda calling from Columbus, Ohio, and you're listening to the Willie Moore Jr. Show. Flat out.

Countdown is on the One Voyage 2026, hosted by Ricky Smiley. 6 days, one incredible ship, and only a few cabins are left. The concerts, the food, and the experiences you don't want to

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1: Amen.
0: Shout out to the White Stone. You know, I'm learning a lot about you.
1: What's that?
0: I'm just learning that I am changing tremendously, but I'm learning how to work the way you work. Like, you're happy, seemingly happy, no matter what.
1: And is that different?
0: I mean, it's just a little different. Like, I don't have the show face anymore. Like, I used to have a show face. Like, I can go into some environments that I know I don't like that. Mm-hmm. And I can just be like, hey, everybody. Hey, I'd be like, man, look here, man.
1: Yeah, nah, my joy don't really come from the environment.
0: Joy. Yeah, your joy, you just joyful. Like,
1: and, you know, and I'm not trying to hold you, but I remember one time, you know, me and my wife came back from our honeymoon, not honeymoon, but anniversary. And because there was a storm in Atlanta, our plane got stuck on a runway in another city for like hours.
0: I remember that.
1: And I was in the plane, like, listening to Harry Connick Jr.
0: Unique dude.
1: And she was just like, how are you doing this right now? I was like, this is like my favorite song. And she was just like,
0: this is my favorite song. It's diabolical. You stuck on a plane.
1: I'm stuck on a plane for like 6 hours.
0: So is it safe to say that joy is one of your non-negotiables?
1: Yeah, it probably is. But I'm just, you know, I don't know when my joy is annoying.
0: Yeah, I don't think your joy is annoying. I just want to say that.
1: Okay,
0: so if you just tuning in, we're talking about non-negotiables in relationships. A lot of people don't have them, right? Like, I think for a person like Dwight, he doesn't let any atmosphere change his level of joy.
1: No.
0: You know, I think that's something that we all can learn from. I would say one of my biggest non-negotiables in a relationship is that I just got to feel safe. Like, that's something that I want to be able to communicate with my next mate. Hey, I don't feel safe in this. And that doesn't mean, like, I don't think I ever not feel safe with, like, my body or, like, if somebody's going to cause harm, because I welcome it.
1: No, because that makes sense.
0: That part I don't have no problem with. Like, as far as, like, safety
1: hey,
0: and all that stuff.
1: Hey, you picking up what he putting down?
0: No, I'm being honest with you. That part I'm totally okay with. Let it come how it come. And, you know,
1: Sound like Sicardi.
0: Yeah.
1: I do this.
0: Yeah, however it come. Totally okay with it. But I'm like, when it comes to my heart and emotions and
1: that's different.
0: Like, I gotta feel safe. I think that's a non-negotiable. Here's the thing. To my listeners right now, if you listening, do me a favor. Can you go on Facebook for me? Go into my DM and let me know your relationship non-negotiables. Okay. Yeah. Facebook, Willie Moe Jr. Live. All right. When we come back, we'll continue to talk non-negotiables. It's the Willie Moe Jr. Show. Flat out.
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0: Indy, let's take one more look at the rush hour traffic. What's the roads looking like?
6: Injury crash, College Avenue in Michigan Street. We are also looking at an accident up on the northeast side, North I-69, just before 96th Street. A couple of right lanes blocked. Things are jammed up back from 465. On the south side, accident west 465 past South 9th is blocking a left lane, and that's backing things up from I-74. East side delays, south 465 stop and go between Pendleton Pike and I-74. You're looking heavy on south 65 down from MLK to the south split. I'm Deb Snyder with traffic for the Willie Moe Jr. Show on Praise AM 1310, 95.1 FM.
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0: 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This is Otis Kemp. And just in case you didn't know, you're listening to the Willie Moore Jr. Show. Flat Eye.
1: Can I talk to you? I know you got some questions. What's the hardest thing you're going through?

0: Anissa, I love that Willie Moore Jr. is so relatable to the younger audience that loves God, that wants to talk about real life topics. He talks about everything from finances to relationships, and that's why I love the Willie Moore Jr. Show.
1: Thank you, God, for giving us our identity in you. We can know who we are because we know whose we are, and we don't have to work for your approval. You've called us by name.

0: You chose me right here on the Willie Moe Jr. Show.
1: Indeed. Good song to play on Relationship Wednesday.
0: Yeah, man. Speaking of choosing, a lot of singles out there are choosing wrong, especially when it comes to dating apps.
1: Mm-hmm.
0: So I was new to dating apps. I declared after my divorce that I was never going on a dating app, and I never have gone on a dating app, but I've been in rooms where people have been on dating apps. This is way too convenient. Way too convenient.
1: Like, so you don't trust it because it's so convenient?
0: No, guys literally pop into a city, get on a dating app and be like, okay, let me see what's in the city.
1: Wow.
0: Like, it was a time we used to be like, well, you know, we got to stop in the mall and right. just see what's happening. Like, every city on tour, you be like, hey, we know we got to stop at the mall.
1: Yeah, but I felt more comfortable going to the mall than going on an
0: app.
1: Yeah,
0: and people are doing so much. So here's the thing. There have been some really great relationships that have happened online.
1: Like my daughter.
0: Kudos to your daughter. Kudos to my former producer, Ahmed, who got an opportunity to find his wife. They were on Facebook. And my girl, Courtney, she was on a dating app. She got married. Be careful, though, right?
1: Yeah.
0: You got to make sure that you're totally aligned. So I sent a lot of the Flat Out family to Facebook to tell me their relationship non-negotiables. Mm-hmm. And my sister, Kirsten, from St. Louis, Missouri, she said her non-negotiable is that a man has to have a job. Mm-hmm. She found herself loving on a person so much who didn't necessarily offer what she needed financially. So she's like, I'm not taking care of another man ever again in my life. Mm-hmm. Praise God. My brother, Daryl, from yes, indeed. He says the next woman that he has to work with, she has to be a church goer. There
1: okay.
0: will never be another chance in his life that he go with somebody that he's dragging along in a spiritual walk.
1: Hold on, wait. I got one from this brother. His name is David. He

0: said non-negotiable, pretty teeth and pretty feet.
1: Hey!
0: I don't know why those go together.
1: No, pretty teeth, pretty feet. That's just what he wants. Like, everybody has a non-negotiable.
0: Amen.
1: But me, nothing spicy. Yeah, I don't want nobody who fighting every point. Like, you be like, oh, well, we're going to go get some bread. White bread. Okay. Wheat bread. And I'm like, no. Like, I don't want to fight over bread.
0: Oh, right? Wait.
1: I don't want to argue.
0: An overwoke woman. You overwoke.
1: Oh, my God. Like, everything cannot be an issue. And everything cannot just be about you. Because I'm not falling in codependency anymore in my life. Ever. Come on, somebody. Think I gotta let her go.
0: Oh, my God.
1: Every time. Come on, somebody. Family, listen. When we come back, more music, more funds on the way. My sister Sybil Wilkes will be here. Stick around. It's the Willie Mo Jr. Show. Flat out.
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1: All right, Indy. It's time to take a look at the roads for your ride home. How's traffic looking?
4: There's still a crash on northbound I-69 before 96th Street, blocking a couple of right lanes. Things are looking heavy back from 465. On the west side, north 465, right shoulder, you'll see emergency vehicles at 38th. You're heavy up from 79th to 865. On the east side, southbound's heavy Pendleton Pike to 74. And on the south side, west 465 has brake lights between 74 and 9th Avenue. That's due to an earlier accident. Typical delays here on 70. Westbound, heavy Emerson to the north split. Eastbound, Harding to the south split. I'm Deb Snyder with traffic for the Willie Moore Jr. Show on Praise AM 1310, 95.1 FM.
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Here's Sybil Wilkes with what we need to know. With less than 30 days remaining until the midterm elections, the NAACP filed a federal lawsuit against the Department of Justice Civil Rights Division. The civil rights organization demanding the immediate public release of administrative records regarding White House plans to deploy 1,000 federal election monitors to polling sites nationwide. The legal complaint alleges federal officials are searching for evidence to support unfounded claims of voter fraud rather than protecting voting access for minority communities. On the opening day of its new term, the United States Supreme Court declined to hear an appeal from the convicted Charleston church shooter Dylan Roof. Roof was sentenced to death for the 2015 racially motivated mass shooting at Mother Emanuel AME Church that killed 9 black parishioners. Roof argued his conviction should be overturned due to judicial bias, but the lower courts rejected those claims, leaving his federal death sentence intact. On Capitol Hill, New Jersey Senator Cory Booker introduced 3 bills to prevent the U.S. Navy from renaming an aircraft carrier currently under construction. Navy leadership considered stripping the name of black World War II hero Doris Miller from the warship to rename it after President Trump. Booker's legislation protects Miller's legacy while establishing strict guidelines governing how military vessels are named. A new study from the University of Barcelona reveals that eating 40 grams of walnuts at dinner can significantly improve sleep quality. Researchers explain walnuts contain natural melatonin and tryptophan, adding that regular consumption helps lower cholesterol, improve digestion, and promote healthy aging. Bring it on. The $110 billion merger between Paramount and Warner Brothers Discovery, it's officially finalized under the corporate name, Skydance. The massive media transaction cleared its final legal hurdle after a federal judge approved an antitrust settlement. I'm Sybil Wilkes. Be informed. Be empowered.

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2: He cannot fail. Say it again. 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Listen. I wish you could see yourself in the future. 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'Cause everything he said he would do, God did. 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

0: 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He wants to do more.
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0: actually opened up on yesterday. So voting is on its way on tonight's program. We're going to be sharing some information regarding what are some of the questions on...
1: The following program is paid for by the concern.
0: We're also going to be looking at some of the referendums as well. But as we do that, we invite you to be part of the conversation. You can do that by calling in to the radio station. And that phone number is 317-480-1310, or you can also comment on our Facebook page also. That's the Concerned Clergy of Indianapolis. Feel free to do that as well. I want to welcome in our president, Pastor Green. How are you doing this evening?
2: I'm doing well, Reverend Alexander. Good to be with you and our entire audience as we have gotten to the election season. It is here.
0: We're in it. You know, there was an old song when I was growing up that said, not just knee-deep. And here we are. We're knee-deep into the election season. So it's time for us to be able to get our groove on. Well, how do you do that? You can do that by voting. Mr. President, can you go ahead and open us up in prayer, please?
2: Eternal God, our Father, we come before you once again, humble us and unhumbled, and thank you for this day. Thank you, Lord, for continuing to watch over us and keep us, Lord God. Heavenly Father, we thank you for our city. Lord God, we pray blessings upon our city. We pray, Lord God, that you guide every leader locally, our state leaders, our national leaders as well. We need you in this season like never before. We pray, Lord God, that people will engage the voting process as well. In Jesus' name, amen.
0: Amen. Well, we really are in a serious season now, serious business. We invite you to catch the replay. If you can't catch our program tonight in its entirety, it will be on Facebook. It also be on YouTube, and you can catch the replay. And that is the Concerned Clergy Substack on the Progressive Indiana Network. So we invite you to catch that. That'll be on tomorrow. You can do that as well. But you're going to be part of the program. You can call in to the radio station. The phone number is 317-480-1310. Once again, 317-480-1310. And you can also comment on the Facebook page as we're live. Feel free to put your comments or questions, whatever your thoughts are. You can do that as well. The Concerned Clergy of Indianapolis Facebook page. Mr. President, I do want to at least start. Here it is. It's voting season. We have now, just 2 days in which, you know, folks have been able to early vote. Here in Indianapolis, you can do that at the city county building downtown. So you can go in there and vote. You can also request a mail-in ballot. But the few important things people need to understand is what could be the repercussions, you know, if I do decide, you know, to early vote. Mail-in ballot, or even say I'm going to wait. And also, what are some of the questions that are on some of the different ballots, you know, regarding judges, regarding the bail question, regarding IPS, or even if you're, you know, in other school districts, you know, other school referendums. So there's really a lot here in 2026 in what we would call a, a mid-season, if you will, election. But there's a lot of important things that are on the table.
2: There's a number of important things. That's why my prayer is people engage in the voting process because this is a critical election in terms of our own democracy. And so you not only you need to vote, but know who you're voting for, what they stand for. I think that's just so crucial in this season when we look and see the number of things going on, whether that's the war, whether that's the gas prices, whether that's school referendums that will impact budgets, even outside IPS. We know that Wayne Township has a referendum. Some of the other townships have referendums as well, Washington Township being one. So these things matter, because then you'll wake up and say, why did my costs go up? And that's determined by the, you know, our voting process, right? You know, it's going to be how many votes does this get? So if you're for it, understand that and know what that costs. If you're not, you know, then this is your chance to let your voice be known about that. So those things are critical. In addition to the bail referendum that's going to be on everybody's ballot, regardless, across the whole state of Indiana. I think we're going to spend some time talking about that tonight. These things are critical. This is where you get to weigh in. So don't be complaining on the back end. This is now where you got to step up and weigh in and vote and have a plan for voting.
0: Well, we got to be honest. We know people will complain because for a lot of folks, they may not even vote. We know that, you know, here in Indiana, our voting numbers are dismal. They'll find out later when they get a letter, you know, and something says you've been kicked off, you know, of this program, or you got to reapply for that program, or here's what's changed. And a lot of folks, we got to be honest, they're not even clued in, you know, to what the, I'll say, the potential changes that can come. Once again, and we're in a midterm election. A lot of folks, you know, don't have a whole lot of high regard on a midterm election, but it's important that folks really understand, hey, here's some things that can affect my property taxes. It can affect, you know, where my children are going to school. It can affect, once again, you know, what happens if my son, my grandson, or somebody else happens to be caught up in the legal process. There's a lot of things that folks really need to have an understanding, and not just if I'm going to vote, but the importance of my vote.
2: You got that right. Even down to, you know, revisiting redistricting and a number of things that you think you may have made progress on. All of this is in play, as we said here, October the 7th, 2026. All of those things are going to make a huge difference. And it can happen, you know, given where we've already come. You know, a lot of these things are on a fast track. And this is our opportunity to push back, or at least share our concerns about it.
0: We, even with that, so for instance, you know, and let's go ahead and we'll start with that. There's going to be public question number one, and Pastor Green just, you know, he told you that that's going to be on everyone's ballot. Good evening, Sister Glory. That's going to be on everyone's ballot, no matter where you're at, no matter where you live. And what you need to understand is the language in that particular question. And it's going to ask you, should the Constitution of the state of Indiana be amended to provide that a person charged with an offense other than murder or treason is not entitled to bail? Well, why is that important? Because here we are, Mr. President, and you provide it, and I'll pull it up for our listeners, for those that are watching us on Facebook. The ACLU of Indiana has put together a summary, if you will, and some guidance in regards to this particular question. And what it means is right now you can, bail can be withheld, you know, if, you know, you have committed a murder or treason. What they're trying to change it to is now a judge can just decide who to withhold bail from. And I think if we can just cut it real, you know, sweet and simple, that's really where we're at. So the question is, do we want to allow that? Yes or no? Do we want to change the Constitution as it is, Mr. President?
2: And something else that's critical, especially for Marion County people to understand is, we don't elect our judges. That got taken away several years ago now, Red Mount Alexander. And so we would have, if we give the judges in Marion County this authority. There is nothing we could do to bring about any form of balance. So if a judge went rogue and was just, you know, declining bail for any specific group of people or whatever, all the way across the board, there's nothing we could do about that. And I'm not sure we would want to do that as a community. I mean, I don't see that being wise to put all of that in one person's hand, that they can literally say, okay, we ain't even going to grant you a bail opportunity. Because keep in mind, you know, this person has been found guilty. You know, this is allegation. You know, there may be enough there that they got, quote unquote, arrested. But does that mean they shouldn't have a bail opportunity? And do we want to give authority to one person, him or her, who is no longer an elected official, to be able to do that? I mean, I don't think that's wise at all. So I am deeply concerned with this. And I know what, you know, a lot of people will say, well, you know, we just think that every person that got arrested is automatically found guilty and they're all super bad people. But the data doesn't match that. So there's a number of people who get arrested. Somebody get arrested tonight for something frivolous, you know, and the next thing you know, do you want to treat them? Okay, now we don't want to give them no bail. And I don't even know if we can even, you know, from have the means to even support it. Because you're talking about jail crowding. Judges do this? Are there vacancies in the jail? You know, what's all this look like? Because to me, that would mean it's going to lead to, okay, let's build a bigger jail. All right. You know, it's a slippery slope to all those items when it's already, the Constitution's been this way for several years now. If it's a murder or something, somebody vicious, they already have that opportunity. So we're talking about somebody who, you know, maybe didn't pay child support. Maybe it's, you know, something trivial. You're like, is that the person that we want to say we're going to no bail? You know, and do we want that? And then it's in the hands of one person. And I don't think most judges would take advantage of it. But what do you do with the one or two that who are going to?
0: Well, we got to be honest, Mr. President. In this climate, there's more than one or two. We got a whole Supreme Court that has a majority that will rule whatever President Trump says he wants. And we know throughout the country, when you're looking at the lower courts, those numbers multiply. It's not necessarily where it's just one or two. We got to be honest with really where we're at. This can be a serious issue.
2: I agree, because it can easily be judges who won't aspire to move up the chain to be federal judges, et cetera. Well, you would do stuff to impress the president to get there. So you would be no bailing people. You would be doing those types of things to impress him to get appointed to a higher office and make more money. So all of that is in here too. I agree. It's probably more than a couple, because people will seek to take advantage of it. And I don't think as citizens, we should want that going on. We should not change the Constitution, especially in Marin County, is that, hey, yeah, this is something we want to allow the judges to do. Because we're not even electing our judge. At least if you vote them in and out, you can at least vote somebody out, you know, in a 4-year term. In our situation, we're not voting them out. That's not an option for Marin County or for Lake County. And that's a whole separate argument. But when you get in those counties, now why would we want to do this? That would be, I mean, my opinion, like, we don't want to do this, and it's not going to help anything.
0: If you want to be part of our conversation tonight, you can call in. The number is 317-480-1310. 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We're live on Facebook as well as Praise AM 1310, 95.1 FM. But, Mr. President, here's I want to throw this out just so folks understand, because I want to do some comparison and contrast. You know, as we're looking at what the ACLU put out on tonight, put out and was sharing tonight, it says that judges already had tools to protect public safety. They can use supervision. They can use bail money. They can use electronic monitoring. They can use no contact orders. They can use treatment. They can use testing, travel restrictions. They have so many tools at their disposal that we have right here on Facebook that you can see. And here's the comparison and contrast I want to put forth. You know, so many times we'll have, you know, unfortunately, tragedies in schools and other areas where folks are using guns and weapons, and you're talking about, you know, the Second Amendment. Well, here, and you know, the argument is, well, there's already laws in place. Here's something, if you want to compare and contrast, we have so many laws already in place. Why do we have to create something new that's really can be detrimental to someone's livelihood, especially if they're found innocent? There are things such as technicalities, okay? There are such things in which you're found not guilty. There are such things in which, you know, there are mistrials. I mean, there are such things in which charges are dropped. There are such things in which there are plea agreements. So what you're saying is you're going to tell the judges up front, you can make a decision while there's still so many options, there's still so many procedural things that can happen in that particular case, in that particular investigation, and in the outcome that can really affect someone, their life, their family, and their livelihood.
2: Exactly. And the thing of it again, in Marion County, we have prime examples. I mean, we had a police officer who said a young black man pointed a weapon, then the video comes out later. It turns out that was not the case. Now, what if he's no bail and he's locked up and he has to stay locked up? What are we doing? And it just goes, well, he's a black male. He's near Riverside Park. Okay, so the judge assumes, well, he has to be guilty. And he wasn't guilty. And I think it's unfair and not necessary to give a judge that type of power when we know these things happen. Not that every officer is doing that. I'm not saying that. But some officers, some people, like you said, are found innocent of things. The person, whatever, was trying to be vindictive, whatever, said it, didn't get it right. Video comes out later. Hey, wait a minute. That ain't quite what happened here. And, you know, we have all those types of incidences. I don't want to see, if you don't have a history of criminal activity, you know, the judge arbitrarily saying, okay, I'm no bailing this individual while we sort all this out. Because these people that have jobs, et cetera, then now you done lost the job because they no bailed you, so you couldn't go to work. And now you got to start all over when you get out after they apologize. But that's not cool. And then, you know, their family still got rent to pay and this, that, and the other pay. That wasn't necessary when the judge already, as you stated, has a number of things he or she can use if the person is deemed, okay, a little bit concerned about this. Okay, I'm going to put them on a monitor. I'm going to do this. And not just be like, well, just arbitrarily is what I'm going to do. And I do believe that most judges wouldn't take advantage of, but a whole bunch of judges would take advantage of this just to impress the president. So then you can get federal appointee type of jobs and really be moving along, because now you know that people will like what you're doing to other people, especially if it's, you know, people of color or whatever that people seem to attack. That would just be how you become popular. And we shouldn't be in that. So that's why I'm hoping that people will understand this referendum clearly. Because it kind of reads like, oh, yeah, you should sign up on this. You don't want these people, all these bad people getting out, you know, with bail, et cetera. But that is not what they're after. And ACLU is to be commended because they provide some data in here that says, okay, wait a minute, that's not really the situation anyhow. You know, what's going on? It's just a perception.
0: Let's talk about that data, Mr. President. Because here we are, and once again, if you're with us on Facebook, you have an opportunity to look at the data as ACLU has put it together. And it tells you that what does Indiana's data say? It says 98.6% of people classified as high risk did not commit a new violent crime. 98.6%. It also says there, 98.9% of people classified as a moderate risk did not commit a new violent crime. Then it also says there 99.4% of people classified as low risk did not commit a new violent crime. So what we're hearing, Mr. President, every day, all day, on the news, through Twitter, through the FOP here in Indianapolis, is that all these people, the prosecutors letting out, they're committing all these crimes. And that's why we have all of these issues. But the data shows that we're only talking about less than 2% of people in any of these cases, whether it be high risk, moderate risk, low risk. I mean, you're really not even talking about 1.5% of the people. So we're trying to make all of these changes, drastic changes, that can affect so many people over such a small percentage of folks that may be, quote unquote, committing some of these other violent crimes.
2: Well, we're going to impact a lot more than that 1 to 2% if we go down this path. There's going to be a lot of more than 1 to 2% of people is going to be impacted negatively when a judge goes to restricting their bail. I'm thankful that the ACLU has done its homework, because what happens is, you know, the community others get caught up in the hype from FOP, et cetera. And so people assume that a bunch of people who have committed a bunch of crimes before they even serve their time are coming out on bail and committing other crimes, when in reality that's not the case. And the data points that out. They went across, you know, multiple jails in the state of Indiana to gather this data. And so think about that. That's really not the true optic of what's happening. Now, you believe it because somebody put something on, you know, Facebook, social media, or the news, or FOP, which for the FOP is their standard operating conversation. It's always either the community's fault or the prosecutor's fault. And, you know, and so we're not looking at the whole piece of the pie. And that's why the ACLU came out and recommended, hey, this is a no-go. Why would we go change the Constitution for this small a percentage? Why do that and put more things at risk so you wouldn't go change the Constitution for less than 2%? What are you talking about?
0: Well, and that's a great question.
2: One or two cases in the whole state of Indiana in a year is what we're talking about?
0: Well, and let's even dive a little bit deeper in that. I mean, we do have to go to our break, but, you know, we have this whole national conversation about voters fraud. Well, when you really look at it, you know, voters fraud, when you go back over the last 30 years, you got 0.00008% of folks that have committed it. And we're making all kind of changes, disrupting everything that we have, you know, known traditionally and been able to have trust in, only because someone wants to disrupt the system. We cannot allow that to happen. We have to have statistics such as like this. We got to share it. We got to talk about it. We got to be real about it. And we got to say, we can't, you know, just arbitrarily say we're going to blow up systems for one or two that may slip through the cracks. Well, let's go to our first commercial break. If you would like to be part of the conversation, you can call in. The studio number is 317-480-1310. Once again, 317-480-1310. 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

0: Let's pause for prayer. Dear God, ruler of the entire universe, I thank you. I love you, and I praise your holy name. Throughout these uncertain times, I will always depend on you for comfort and direction. You are my rock, my refuge, and my unshakable hope. Even when the world around me shifts direction, you do not change. 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
9: 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Once again, 317-480-1310. I'm Reverend Tony Alexander, and we have our president, Pastor David W. Green, Sr., joining us as well. And we've tried to, on tonight, we're thankful because early voting has started. And we're also trying to share some information as to what are some of the questions on the ballot, referendums that could potentially be on your particular ballot, and hoping to at least provide some insight and understanding in what some of those items could be. And we've been discussing the bail question, which will be on everyone's ballot. Once again, it'll be public question number one, Mr. President. That'll be on everyone's ballot, public question number one. And I've got it on our Facebook page. And I want everyone, as you're looking at that question, it's very wordy. It can be very confusing. But the key is look for the question. And that's what I want to highlight on tonight, Mr. President. So in the question, it'll tell you, and for this one, it says, currently under the Constitution of the state of Indiana, a person charged with murder or treason is not entitled to be released on bail if the proof is evident or the presumption strong. So that tells you where we're at right now. Mm-hmm. The question starts with shall. Shall the Constitution of the state of Indiana be amended to provide that a person charged with an offense other than murder or treason is not entitled to bail. And then they tell you if the proof is evident, or the presumption strong, once again, that goes back to what we talked about earlier. That's based on someone's thought, whether it be a prosecutor, whether it be a judge, whether it be somebody else. And then it says, and the state proves by clear and convincing evidence that no release condition shall be reasonably protect the safety of any other person in the community. Here's where you're hurting someone's rights because you're not giving them due process. There is no due process in that. You're setting the standard early where you're saying, if I think you're guilty, we can withhold bail. It's as simple as that. And let's be clear.

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2: Trial, Mr. President, and we know there are so many people, while there may be a lot of people arrested, there's also a lot of people that are found not guilty. There's a lot of people that charges are dropped. There's a lot of people in which, you know, evidence changes. There's a lot of, you know, people with witnesses recant their statements. So you can't say on the front end, here's what we're going to do, and not have due process. And that's where we need people to understand the reason why you can say we don't want any changes in the Indiana state law.
3: Exactly. You've summed it up well. I agree with you wholeheartedly, Reverend Alexander. That's why we can't do that. We shouldn't be, you're assuming that you're guilty just because, you know, you got arrested. The data would say that's not true. Look how many people turn out to be found not guilty. So why should they have to potentially lose a home, job, the losses associated with it? And it wasn't a horrendous crime. If we're talking about not murder, we ain't talking about that because that's under it's in the Constitution already. We're talking about some other crime. And why should that be the case?
2: And you know, unfortunately, you know, as we look at even, and if you'd like to be part of the conversation, feel free to call in 317-480-1310. But, you know, as we're looking at the situation when it comes to what ICE is doing, pretty much everything ICE is doing, they are presuming whoever they come in contact with is guilty. They have no due process. We have a lot of innocent folks that are being shipped off to countries in which they have no ties to, no family. They're just being sent somewhere. They had nothing to help get them started. And that's kind of what you're trying to do here, right here in the United States of these America.
3: Exactly. It would be the same situation. That is an excellent comparison, Rem Alexander, because it would be especially for anybody other than a white male, right? Okay, hey, man. This whole thing could play out totally different just because of that. Because you're going down the same path as ICE. Hey, fam, you know, even though ICE was, the premise was we're only getting the worst of the worst, but now we're picking up anybody and everybody. And so this thing is a slippery slope that we shouldn't get involved in. Our vote should be no. Because now you're going to put the rest of us in the same boat as ICE, basically.
2: And here we are, citizens of these United States of America. Let's go ahead and bring in Motef. He's on the line. Motef, how are you doing this evening?
4: Good evening. Two of my favorite gentlemen. Taking my call. I read about that bill in the newspaper, 13's website, it could have been this morning, and or last night, and I was disturbed when I read that bill and read that it leaks down to even small-time misdemeanors. And coming from a family of attorneys, my mother, two sisters, I got an ex-in-law, matter of fact, who's an attorney, they always used to tell me for years that the criminal justice system is not fueled

0: felonies. I think the general public thinks that the criminal justice system and the paperwork that is pushed day in and day out in courts and judges and clerk's office and things like that is from felony or major cases, and that's not the case. And you know that. You all know that. I know you all know that. The criminal justice system is powered by misdemeanors, petty crimes. That's what it's powered by. They would tell me this all the time. And this leaks down to that. It reminds me of what's going on in Louisiana with the depth of prisons and then giving three strikes for a guy stealing a candy bar and stuff like that. You know, it's the private prison. When former President Biden was in office, he outlawed private prisons on the federal level. There's been a push after the George Floyd protests and it gained traction around a lot of states to have states divest from the private prisons, CCA being one of your major ones. I think CCA is based in Tennessee, and then you had a couple of others. I think they did close CCA on East Washington Street. I think they did. Didn't they pass this? I believe they did here, the one that was here right there east of the highway. But that's what it's fueled by. When Colorado, a lot of the states that had marijuana legalization, and I don't smoke, but I understand some health benefits from edibles and things like that as far as not taking regular narcotics. So I'm not here to judge on that, but I know from a political and from a legal and from a framework, criminal justice point of view, when a lot of those states legalized marijuana, the prisons populations and jail populations dropped by 50, 60, 70%. Colorado reported their population dropped by 70%. Arizona, Nevada, many other states. So the private prison industry is angry. They're very angry. And they want bodies. I think when I read years ago, they need 95% occupancy level for maximum profit. So ISIS helped with that. You brought up ICE. ISIS helped them with that. That's why Trump partnered with them when he announced this thing with ICE. But it's really horrible. It's a horrible bill. I'll make sure I'm paying attention to it. I'll tell everybody else I know to pay attention to it. I'm glad you brought this up. I didn't hear anything talked about this on the radio show yesterday. I didn't listen to Community Connection today. Yesterday I was kind of disturbed. Maggie Lewis was on there, and there were no tough questions asked. There were no questions about the flock cameras. There were no questions about the jet investigation. There were no questions about the young man thrown out, and there are going to be rules, going to be changes. That's a public forum down there. Things shouldn't happen. No tough questions, just buddy-buddy system. I don't like it. But I'm happy you brought this up, and we'll stay on top of it. Thank you for taking my call.
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0: Back to the Concern Radio Show. Alex, with us. And we invite you to be part of the conversation by calling in to the radio station. The number is 317-480-1310. And early voting has started here in Marion County, Indiana. You can go vote downtown right now at the City County Building. You can do that right now. However, you can also early vote beginning October the 24th. There will be several satellite locations you can go vote as well. There will also be some opportunities for many gatherings, march to the polls. Many organizations are coming together and bringing folks together in which they can galvanize, encourage, and then go and do their civic duty and civic right. But if you'd like to be part of the conversation tonight, feel free to call in 317-480-1310. Mr. President, I do at least want to bring up, not only are we looking at the bail, okay, the bail question. We talked about it pretty extensively. There's also going to be a lot of opportunities to either say I'm going to vote to retain a judge or I'm going to vote not to retain a judge. And I want folks to understand that doesn't mean you're voting for your judges. We don't get a chance to vote for our judges. We're just saying, hey, do I want to retain them or not? What that means, for the most part, they're still there until something changes later on, whether or not. Mr. President.
1: Right. All you can do is send a message if, you know, there was a huge sum of no votes for a particular judge that hopes that they might, somebody, the committee may take that up. There's absolutely no guarantee of that. I do want to add, since you brought that up, that currently the committee has put together a list of 10 names to replace two judges who are retiring, and that list has gotten to the governor. So here shortly, the governor will be picking two people to fill in, to take the place of two judges that are retiring.
0: And normally that's done, it seems like, I don't know, at the beginning of the new year, if I recall.
1: Most of the time.
0: Where that's actually named. But once again, there's a committee that will, quote unquote, bring candidates to the governor for the governor, you know, to make that decision. But let's talk about also before we run out of time tonight, there's another, you know, several referendums throughout the state of Indiana in regards to education, where schools are asking for funding. Right here in Marion County, you know, we have IPS. A lot of folks are going to have the IPS referendum that's going to be on their ballot. Mr. President, a lot of folks are like, you know, what's this about? Should I support it? What does it mean to my property taxes? You know, what, you know, can you share with folks? I'll give you the opportunity. Here's, you know, what you need to be considering, you know, as a yay or nay vote in particular for this referendum.
1: Well, I start with how we got here, and that is the last 2025 session in terms of what the governor did with SB1. And so he redid the whole property tax bill thing, claiming he's going to reduce your property taxes, our property taxes, only to say, hey, the schools aren't getting the same funding. There's as a result, all these schools are not just in Marion County, but even outside of Marion County, Gona County, you know, there's like 40 some referendums this in this November's ballot. And that's driven by you got to pay for this stuff. You got to pay for teachers, transportation, et cetera, to run a school. And so you're not going to see a property tax increase. You know, most people don't even get one. And if they did, now you're getting more money coming out for this referendum. So that was all smoke and mirrors. That's not real. And your pocketbook is going to tell you that. You won't have to listen and say the pastor can tell me the truth. You're going to see it. In this referendum is something else you go vote on to say, okay, am I willing to concede more money to this, and particularly to the IPS one, is they're telling you they're going to do cuts, even with the referendum. So you need to clearly understand what the heck is going on here and how much am I going to lose, even if I'm paying the referendum. And keep in mind that, you know, the concerns I've heard, Red Mountain Xander is because it's not a elected board making the decisions, because this money is ultimately going to come in IPAC. And so some people are uncomfortable with paying more tax revenue that is really going to be controlled and dispersed by an appointed board. So that's a huge concern. Now, whether or not they can overcome that and people will go and vote for it, I'm not really sure. It doesn't seem to be extremely popular at the moment. Much of the feedback that I hear, a number of people have a lot of concerns. And it's not that they're against education and children. I think we have to make sure we understand that. Given that gas prices are up, Rimmel Alexander, given that AES already had an increase and doing more, Citizens Gas is doing stuff, people on fixed incomes just flat out can't afford it. It has nothing to do that they have a dislike for children or don't want to support children's education. There are a number of people who flat out can't afford to do this because rent prices have gone up. Gas prices stay up and don't look like they're coming in anytime soon. AES has gotten that rate increase. Another one is coming in January and they're asking for another one. Citizens is in here. When they put all these facts together, they flat out can't afford it. So I think between that, I think between the appointed board being the ultimate decision makers with this money coming in, yeah, it's hard pressed to see this being successful. That people will say, yeah, I'm voting for this, and just do that. And it's going to be cuts anyway. So I don't know, you know, how you get there. I mean, originally, even the union was against it. But, you know, but they've had to since change their mind, which I understand. I'm sure there was some arm twisting in there for that. But, you know, they did start out saying, this is a bad deal. We ain't even for this referendum. So if the teachers' union wasn't for it, given all the other things, I don't get to manage everybody's pocketbook. Is this what you want to do with your money? And I don't know how that works, Red Mountain Xander.
0: Well, I don't want people to miss, you know, you mentioned, okay, even if we get the referendum, that there will be cuts. I want folks to understand that. You know, you could vote for this referendum and say, yeah, we're going to support it. However, IPS has already come out and has said, even if the referendum passes, we're still going to have cuts. And the question is, where are those cuts going to be? You know, and IPS is not, you know, unique in this situation. They're not the only ones. We have almost 40 school districts that are looking at referendums. Whether they pass or fail in 2026, one, doesn't mean that it's going to contribute to longevity of funding for what you just passed in 2026. Because folks are going to be coming back for money 2027, 2028. That's what IPS is pretty much saying. Even if you pass it, we still got to cut some stuff. They're saying it's not enough. Reason is not enough. Because in IPS's situation, they got to share all this money with charter schools. And now, after all the years we've been fighting, and I'll say we, because I mean personally, we as in myself and yourself and others, organizations have been fighting against the relationship IPS had with charter schools. It was reported today by the Indiana Star or Indy Star that this referendum could actually cause the divide and the destruction of the relationship between IPS and charter schools. Because now they're really beginning to realize, and I'll say they as an IPS, realizing, hey, we can't just stay handcuffed together because we're really in a tug of war. you know, we're fighting against each other for the same amount of money. It's not where we're tied together and we're going to be able to, you know, reap the benefits together. Now we're fighting against one another. And even if IPS loses, the charter schools still have a win, if you will. They still have a feather in the cap.
1: Exactly. And the charter schools are going to win regardless. Because, you know, and part of this is I'm concerned about is the closing of schools.
0: Mm-hmm.
1: Schools, is that, where is that? Is that for a dollar? Who's getting it? Is this just gentrifying certain neighborhoods? Because while we're having this discussion, Reverend Mysander, there are people who are two steps ahead of this. They already know what they're planning on closing, what they're planning on doing, who's coming in there, and the superintendent ain't willing to share that. Even though those things are really known, are pretty much planned out. They just want us to be stupid and, you know, and do you pay and contribute to that when that's what's going to happen? Because you could be paying for this thinking you're saving your neighborhood school. You could pay that referendum to find out your neighborhood school was the first one on the chopping block.
0: Exactly. So
1: would you have voted the same way if you'd known your neighborhood school was the first one on the chopping block? Because believe me, they have an idea of the schools that they plan to close. They're going to close some schools. That's the definite. The superintendent's been saying that. That's going to happen. But if I'm deciding on a referendum, I kind of want to know some of that. It's one thing if I'm contributing to keep my school alive. It's another if, like, well, yeah, you know, you're going to pay this, but your son or daughter may be going to a neighborhood school that's going to be the first on the chopping block. Do I feel the same way about it? Maybe I don't, but maybe I do. And those are things that are for real. IPAC is deciding this is about money. This is not about the best for our children. It's about money. That's why we have this. In the charter school, I mean, you know, if it folds, then they get a building for a dollar or, you know, roughly. So, you know, they're going to be all right either way, either way, for the most part. Their argument ain't that. Their argument is, can I exist as a charter school and get enough students? The rest of that they don't care about because they're going to win either way, either way.
0: Well, let's be clear. There's nothing right now that solidifies what transportation is going to look like in any of these schools. There's nothing right now that says here's what our extracurricular activities are going to look like, whether it be football, basketball, any of these sports that our children, you know, even when you're talking about transportation to, you know, to these games or whatever, whether you have cheerleading. We now know that you have Charlie Kirk and Turning Point in the schools. Will there be an option, you know, that will counter that will be available? There's certain, so many items that we got to look at that our students are about to miss out on because we can't get funding for just your everyday necessities when it comes to education. We're almost at the top of our hour, but we got Josephine on the call. Let's go ahead and bring her in so we can try to get you in before our show's over.
2: Yes.
0: Josephine, are you there?
2: Question. Yes. Can you hear me?
0: Yes, we can.
2: I have a question. The first thing you were talking about, I have nephews and everything. I don't want one of my nephews to slap somebody and then go to jail without any due process. What do you say, no or yes? Which one is it, no or yes?
1: No.
2: No. Okay.
0: Yeah, I'm glad you asked that question because that's really what you want to know.
2: Yeah, because a lot of people don't understand the question. You rattle that off, and a lot of people might say, which one do I do? Which one do I say, no or yes? And people may not understand what you were saying. Okay, that's all I wanted to know. No. Okay, thank you.
0: And here's the key, Josephine. The reason it's no, because no, we don't want to make any
2: change. I already know why it's no. I understand that part.
0: Well, I want to tie it to the question that's going to be on the ballot, okay? Because the ballot tells you here's where the Constitution stands now. So the reason you ask no, you answer no, is because you don't want to change the Constitution. That's really what the question is asking.
2: Okay.
0: So that's how you could explain it.
2: Hope everybody listened and understood that too. Because a lot of people may, might be a little legally or what have you, illiterate to that. So that's another reason why I came on too. Okay, thank you.
0: It's confusing, Josephine. You're not the only one. That's why we're kind of trying to go over it tonight, Mr. President.
1: Yeah, because I've had attorneys say it's confusing. I'm like, I'm confused. Pastor, I'm an attorney, and I'm confused by it, how they worded it. But simply, no, just this, don't change the Constitution. Leave the Constitution as is.
0: And that's where I landed at. I went through it a few times, and I'm like, well, let me get to the question. And then when the question says, do you make a change? Oh, no, we don't want to do that. So it's really that simple, because they're trying to change it so that they can withhold people with no bail at the judge's discretion. And you're like, no, we don't want that. That's how we can make it simple. Mr. President, you got any closing comments for us on tonight?
1: No, the main thing is, let's have a plan to vote. Let's go vote. Let's get people in your family, other people. Let's go do this. We have to engage in this process, because a failure to do so allows all this stuff to play out. If we don't have the turnout, Rev. Alexander, and we don't participate, then they will be changing the Constitution.
0: Yeah.
1: And many things we're getting ready to change in the Constitution. None of it will be, especially for most of us, our benefit. It'll be to benefit rich people. It'll be to benefit people that's in power. That's what this is about, ultimately.
0: So that's where we're at. And we're going to continue, as we're going through this voting season, because we're here. We're right here. It's early voting time. We want to share some of this information. So for those of you that are going down to the city county building, you're answering those questions. We want to make sure that you are properly informed exactly what the questions mean. So that's the end of our program. Mr. President, thank you. All of you that are joining us on Facebook as well that called in, thank you. And we'll look to see you next week. Be blessed.
1: Take care, everybody.
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